From before dawn till way after dusk, she's with me. Whether I'm driving, in a taxi or in a bus, she's with me. Here, there, and everywhere, she's with me. She clarifies my days and suits my nights with friendly voices and great music. I call her the numero uno in my lifestyle needs. I call her Metro FM 97.7. And the beat goes on.

0: 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I want to believe you had a good night's rest and we're glad you woke up with the right station. This is Metro 97.7 FM Lagos. It's now 2 minutes past five and today is the 26th day in the month of September 2026. My name is Uche Igwe and I'll be working with Josephine Oshoguemo talking about My Producer. And for the programs we've lined up for listening pleasure this morning, we're playing new music from now to 20 minutes to 6. At 20 minutes to 6, you'll be listening to the Hour of Mercy, a sponsored religious program. And 7 o'clock, we'll link you up with the network service for the network news. But before then, you will have listened to newspaper headlines where we read out all the dailies. Yeah, and you, of course, we expect you to react to any headline that catches your attention. And don't forget, we'll return, or we're going to remain with the network service because we're bringing you a radio link, which we emanate from our studio right here on Metro 97.7 FM, Lagos. 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I will have Young Leaders Club at 11 o'clock, which will be closely followed by Schools Arena. So, 12 o'clock, we'll bring you Metro FM Major News at noon. 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This is the voice of Uche Igwe saying, thank you so much for joining us today, the 26th day in the month of September, 2026. Good morning.
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0: You're about to listen to is that the Hour of Mercy, and it is brought to you by the Redeemed Christian Church of God, Lagos Province 56, Maryland, Lagos State. Ministering is the pastor in charge of the province, Pastor Olayinka S.O. 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
3: Let us pray. Our beloved Daddy, we deeply appreciate you for another awesome moment in your presence. Kindly transform every life that we're listening to this message. In Jesus' name, we have prayed. Amen. The title of our message for today is Blessed by the Crossed Hands. Blessed by the Crossed Hands. In Genesis chapter 48, verse 8 to 19, which is our text for this message. Genesis 48, 8 to 19. The Bible explained that Jacob, the father of Joseph, was about to die. By this time, his eyes had gone so bad that he could no longer see. Joseph presented his two sons to be blessed by his father. He placed Ephraim, the last born, towards his father's left hand, and Manasseh, the first born, towards his father's right hand. However, Jacob, his father, deliberately crossed his hands, landed his right hand upon Ephraim, the last born, and his left hand upon Manasseh, the firstborn, and blessed the two of them. Joseph, their father, protested, but it was rather too late. The story did not stop there. A time came when God, the Almighty, was fed up with the disobedience of Ephraim. And in Hosea chapter 4, verse 17, Hosea 4, 17, God, the Almighty, concluded that Ephraim is joined himself to the idols. Let him alone. Our man Ephraim deceived abundant mercy. He received abundant grace. He received abundant favor far beyond what he actually deserved. But unfortunately, he still perished forever. Who are the people that were blessed by the crossed hands? These are the people who have received abundant mercy, abundant grace, and abundant favor far beyond what they deserved. God the Almighty did it for them so as to assist them to fulfill their destiny without struggle. Another reason why God did it for some of these people is that God knew in advance that they will eventually make a choice to perish at last. So, in order for them not to have any excuse, God now went the extra mile to bless them far beyond what they actually deserved. Ephraim is a very good reference point. Hear this. There were several people out there that that by the circumstances of their birth and by the very unpleasant stories around their lives, they have no business coming near success in this life. However, they received abundant mercy. They received abundant grace. And they received abundant favor of God the Almighty. And the sea perished at last. Kindly listen to this. Many times, if carelessly handled, success could become a weapon of mass destruction. There are several people out there that the major undoing of their lives is that they became successful. Immediately they became successful, all hell broke loose. They threw caution to the wind. They despised God and they despised men. They jumped inside the vehicle of life, running at the speed of 1,000 kilometers power. They eventually perished at last. Kindly listen to this. Do you come from a family where almost everybody's destiny has been tampered with by the devil, but the mercy of God picked you up? Then all that you have received, you received by the crossed hands. Do you come from a family where nobody ever succeeds very greatly, but the mercy of God singles you out? Then all that you have received, you received by the crossed hands. Have you ever been terribly sick and terribly afflicted, and almost everybody had already given up on you, and your supernatural deliverance is still a miracle till today? Then all you have received, you received by the crossed hands. Now, if all you have received, you received by the crossed hands, what should be your attitude as a child of God? Number one, you must be ready to die loving God and doing His will forever. This is because to whom much is given, much is expected. Number two, you must develop an undying passion to forgive, to show mercy, and to show compassion to everyone God brings along your way. This is because freely you have received so much, and freely you must give to others. Number three, you must develop an undying passion to lay down all your resources to promote God the Almighty and to promote His kingdom. However, have you genuinely and sincerely surrendered your life to our Lord and Savior, Jesus Christ? If you are yet to surrender your life to Him, kindly do so now as you say after me, Lord Jesus, I come to you today. I believe you are the Son of God and that you shed your blood for me at Calvary. Please forgive my sins and write my name in the book of life. In Jesus' name, I have prayed. Amen. If you have prayed this prayer sincerely, then congratulations. Kindly identify with any living church very close to your house and begin to fellowship with other children of God. See you in heaven in Jesus' name. Amen. Our closing prayers. Our great Father, we deeply appreciate you for another glorious moment in your presence. As many that have surrendered their lives to you, please forgive their sins and write their names in the book of life. And as many of your children that have listened to this message, Let it cause a total revolution in their lives, in Jesus' name. And the grace and the power to always obey your word. Father, kindly give unto all of us right now in Jesus' name. In Jesus' name. We are prayed. Amen.
0: By His grace, we sincerely believe that you have been blessed by this message. For your testimonies and for further inquiries, kindly contact Pastor Olayinka S.O. through text messages on the following telephone numbers. 0803-324-4338 or 0812-970-9125. In addition, you are cordially invited to fellowship with us next Sunday by 9 a.m. at our province headquarters, the RCCG Milk and Honey Parish, 29 Sumona Street, Nende, Maryland, Lagos. Please join us again for another edition of this program next week. Same time, same station. 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

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This is the voice of Uche Igwe, and I've got Josephine Oshoguemo talking about my producer in the building. Today is the 26th day in the month of September 2026. Isn't it funny how time flies? September that was started just like last week, and we're almost coming to the end. It's just like 4 days to say goodbye to the month of September. We started with a new month, talking about October. So the year 2026 is almost over. How much have you been able to save this year? How have you been saving your life? Okay, I've got some newspapers today. From the National Daily, talking about the Punch, the Vanguard, the Guardian, the Sun, Daily Post, the Nations. So if you want to be part of the show, you know what to do. You send your reactions via WhatsApp 0916-257-1214. 0916-257-1214. 0916-257-1214. 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

This is the voice of Uche Igwe saying welcome to Newspaper Headlines. We start off with a punch. The punch has some quite interesting headlines. I will start off with this one. Obi Momodu condemn El-Rufai's prolonged detention. Obi Momodu condemn El-Rufai's prolonged detention. I regret sleeping with you, married man. Feminist messy affair goes viral. I regret sleeping with you, married man. Feminist messy affair goes viral. Ex-governorship aspirant sues Yayi over state of origin. Why I am discussing sex online despite first-class degree, Elizabeth Adewale. Why I am discussing sex online despite first-class degree, Elizabeth Adewale. Seeing my father break down in tears over my condition was heartbreaking. Amputee. Sex workers scramble as anti-HIV jab runs out. Sex workers scramble as anti-HIV jab runs out. 8,000 deaths suicide. How Oyo police triggered poor student's death. 8,000 deaths suicide. How Oyo police triggered poor student's death. My daughters don't need approval to be lesbians. Charlie Boy. My daughters don't need approval to be lesbians. Charlie Boy. Vanishing legal tender. Sad fall of 5 naira, 10 naira, 20 naira notes. Vanishing legal tender. Sad fall of 5 naira, 10 naira, 20 naira notes. Plateau women block highway over killing of 3 vigilantes. Niger miners' deaths. Grieving families demand justice. You may also want to go check out these ones. EFCC returns 84 million naira to businessman. Police nab 7 for cattle rustling. Kogi chief arraigned for defilement. Police arrest guard over defilement. Deaths of minor in Niger. Police arrest 1 track 2 aides over Delta director's death. Police arrest man for phone fraud, gun possession in Abia. Court remands influencer Katie Luxury, 2 others over cocaine trafficking. Police begin disciplinary action against inspector over ethnic political remarks. Okay, I saw that video where the guy was talking about Igbos, that Igbos can never be president. Obi is a Yahoo boy. Igbos can never. I prefer Osa. Okay. He has been caught, yeah, because that video went viral within the week. Police begin disciplinary action against inspector over ethnic political remarks. Youth protests 8 months blackouts in Edo communities. FG woos German firms over revive Nigeria's steel. FG woos German firms to revive Nigeria's steel. University Press grows revenue to 3.8 billion. 2027, Yayi promises 500,000 jobs, local government autonomy if elected. 2027, Atiku's victory will end rational presidency in Nigeria. Shehu Sani. 2027, Atiku's victory will end rational presidency in Nigeria. Shehu Sani. Ndigbo should choose president without government interference. Onaika. Ndigbo should choose president without government interference. Onaika. Why Atiku named El-Rufai in ADC campaign council? Dele Momodu. Why Atiku named El-Rufai in ADC campaign council? Dele Momodu. Children of ex-presidents, governors in 2027. National Assembly race. Children of ex-presidents, governors in 2027 National Assembly race. If you want to react to these headlines, you can send your WhatsApp message to 0916-257-1214. 0916-257-1214. Or SMS 0901-133-9791. 0901-133-9791.
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Still moving forward on the punch. PDP dissolves Kano executive, appoints caretaker. NDC says support group registration is free. Debt dispute deepens as Anambra releases 363 million naira document on workers' arrears. Ex-PDP ADC appointers target 100,000 votes for Tinubu Yayi. Ex-PDP ADC supporters target 100,000 vote for Tinubu Yayi. FEI to inspect Nigeria's facilities after NOC approvals. NEF. Nigeria announced back, or Nigeria bounce back in quadrangular reverse fixture. Okay. Nigeria finish 8th as Tunisia win African volleyball title.

Okay, let's take a look at some entertainment news from The Punch. I recreate experiences, not just events. Amaka Akokwe. My music is putting Bini culture on global radar. Hammer Boy. I never know what I will say on stage. Shegu Johnson. KAP Academy graduates. Okay. Why black market is going on for Guinness World Record. Amomi da da da. My daughters don't need approval to be lesbians. Charlie Boy. Why I believe all men cheats. Angela Eguavon. Mimi Battles scores double at Toronto Film Festival. Bibi Ninja's Kafi Gedoni celebrate 6th wedding anniversary. Telerobotic surgery. Nigeria needs more medical facts. Avoidable mining tragedies in Niger, Taraba. Should Nigerians record police? That is the question. Who is going to give us the right answer to that question? Made in Nigeria. The story of Bond, Oxria and SCD. Being a virgin at 39 is not a curse. Being a virgin at 39 is not a curse. Find out more in The Punch. After the empty nest, what happens to your marriage? These are editorial comments. The foolishness of believing one-sided stories. Ogo 2027, the wrong ballot question. Emia Bamali, when Zazao throne should be priority. Nigerian pastors, imams, and their sex sermon obsession. Just energy transition. Can Nigeria, Ghana turn $410 billion into power? Ogun 2027, chasing a white goose over Yayi's ancestors.

1214. SMS 0901-133-9791. Family, okay, let me take this one. Vanishing legal tenders. Sad fall of 5 naira, 10 naira, 20 naira notes. Family tackles lawsuits. Our brother died after 6-hour delay. Road carnage. Hit and run drivers leave trail of death. Grieving families. High drug costs drive Nigerians to dangerous herbal remedies. Seeing my father break down in tears over my condition was heartbreaking. Amputee. My husband's death turned me into a prison minister. 84-year-old retired teacher. I lost my leg after bone setter tied it to ceiling fan. Oh my God. Baker. I lost my leg after a bone setter tied it to ceiling fan. Baker. Neighbor killed my cousin after accusing him of playing roughly with his child. Relative. How Nigeria can achieve 24-hour power supply. MD, CEO, Abuja Disco, Chijioke, Okwonye. Nostonia returns with Jesus na Otokunado. Okay? Jesus na Otokunado. Okay, good one. 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State police will tackle food inflation, Lagos Food Bank founder. Tinubu's reforms can put Nigeria on path to economic growth, Afenifere organizing secretary. Illegal admissions, borrowed facilities, FG unveils new tertiary quality checks. Okay, I think we're done with the punch. Let's go take a look at another one. This one, we move to the Vanguard. If you just joined us, you're listening to Newspaper Headlines, reaching you from Metro 97.7 FM, Lagos. I want to believe you're having a good time with us. This is the voice of Uche Igwe working with Josephine Oshogwemo. 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Rivers 2023 results. Questions on Wike's account on Atiku Obi. Rivers 2023 results. Questions on Wike's account on Atiku Obi. We don't need pity. We need jobs. Blind couple. 2027 polls. Lawyers raise alarm over threats, intimidation. 2027 polls. Lawyers raise alarm over threats, intimidation. CNN blocked from Trump trip on Saturday. Iran proposes Hamas plan. Trump reportedly refuses. When cancer fights back, new drug could reopen door to treatment. Too much light at night may quietly affect your heart. Wow. Thank God I don't even like sleeping when the lights are on. I just love to put it off. That is when I can sleep well. When the lights are on, too much light at night may quietly affect your heart. Wow. Thank God I don't even like sleeping when the lights are on. I just love to put it off. That is when I can sleep well. When the lights are on.

I find it difficult to sleep. So I just put all the lights in my house. So thank God I've been doing the right thing. So this report is saying, too much light at night may quietly affect your heart. So it's better you stay in the dark. Okay. 37 miners dead. CSOs demand mining sector overhaul. Illegal oppressions deepen. Ohanaeze at 50. 18, 5 decades with ideas, sober reflection. Nigeria editors confirm 2026. We're building school into Southeast Economic Gateway. Governor Mba, plateau. Killings, attacks continue despite curfew. King's College concession. Fears, assurances of patients, old boys. King's College concession. Fears, assurances of parents, boys. The many sides of OT. Oti Tinubu, Otsumoko. And life after power. Okay. The many sides of OT, Obi, Tinubu, Otumokpo, and life after power. Article. Produce conviction evidence or ADC challenges AAPC. 2027. You must play according to the rules. Jonathan's politicians. Tinubu must go poll. Puts article ahead of Obi others for 2027. Tinubu must go poll. Puts article ahead of others for 2027. 2027, I will lead Tinubu's campaign team in FCT, Rivers, Wiki. All Nigeria editor confab 2026. We are building Enugu into Southeast Gateway. Mba. 2027 elections should go to jail. Obi. Editors Conference 2026. After 27 years, why democracy still fails ordinary Nigerians? On Ayiko. All Nigerian editors confab. Okay, I took this one before. From Obama Tinubu camps to Atiku's War Room by Manuel Ziken. Okay, go check it out. It's an editorial comment. Two miners dead. CSOs demand mining sector overhaul. Illegal oppressions deepen, fuel revenue fly. Plateau, killings, attacks, despite curfew. Canada warns citizens Nigeria against unregulated alcohol. Jay-Z rape accuser, she made false accusations. Thank God, because this has been one of my best rappers in the world. Jay-Z's rape accuser says, she made false accusations. Court rules out suit seeking fresh police probe into Mohbad's death. At 50, Obi Etok. Chima finds strength in after losing husband, father. Africa to air documentary celebrating Olu Jacob's legacy. Dolly Parton's nephew ordered to stay away from her estate over alleged threats. Police error alerts. Let's stay vigilant as schools reopen. What killed 37 miners in Mina? 2027. Let's must end APC's era of smelling legal. ADC Deputy Governor. Iran proposes Hamas plan. Trump reportedly refuses. Ohanaeze at 50 celebrating 5 days with ideas, sober reflection. 2027. Why Atiku named detained El-Rufai deputy campaign chairman, Dele Momodu. Obi denies rift with Soludo amid Anambra death controversy. And blocked from Trump trip on Saturday. Send us your message 0916-257-1214, 0916-257-1214, SMS 0901-133-9791, 0901-133-9791, or you can get on Facebook, facebook.com/Metro977Live. Oye Daily at Anga. Africa needs affordable capital to finance infrastructure. IGR of states, FCT, rises to 1% to 5.15 trillion naira.

it cuts interest on late tax payments. Ship owners urge Dangote others to back indigenous shipping with cargo deals. Okay, let's move on to the next one. We're done with the punch. Now let's take a look at the Sun. If you've just joined us, you're listening to Newspaper Headlines from Metro 97.7 The Family, because this is the voice of Uche Igwe, and of course I'm working with Josephine Oshoguaimo, talking about my producer. The presidency, Obi clash over 2027 campaign focus. Presidency, Obi clash over 2027 campaign focus. Wike announces plans to lead Tinubu campaign in FCT Rivers. Cross River Littoral status irreversible. Business Forum replies Akpabio. Hunger 81. Mahmood says safety, dignity, not power should define Nigeria. Matawale donates bulletproof SUV to APC chairman in Zamfara. Okay, the Sun doesn't have much, so we'll move to the next one. This time around, we're taking a look at the Vanguard, or the Guardian newspaper. The Guardian has some quite interesting headlines. From street grills to late night feasts, Abuja's Booker boom. Musawa's creative economy ministry, strong in framework, weak in delivery. And you know, you want to go check out this one. Supreme Court restores direct primaries, tightens party membership rules ahead of 2027 polls. Supreme Court restores direct primaries, tightens party membership rules ahead of 2027 polls. Osun women, girls with disabilities find voice against abuse. Explore Kano's distinct dishes. Nollywood actress clashes with security agents during child abuse protest. Ashoke Blazers, our versatility guide. $184.5 kg cocaine. NDLEA arraigns Casey Luxury accomplices. Lawyers seek IGP's intervention over alleged detention despite release order. Police foil abduction attempt rescues 7 victims in Katsina. 75% of government's pilgrimage funds allegedly stolen, Olukoyede alleges. Appoint Abia Indigene a minister to make APC job easier. Nto appeals to Tinubu. Facebook.com/Metro977Live. 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Stakeholders seek end to exploitative child domestic work. Ikoyi Lions Club calls for improved maintenance of public schools. 38-year-old man killed in Ogu for playing with neighbor's child. AI cyber stalking threaten women's safety online, experts warn. 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Let's take a look at the Nation's newspaper. If you're ready, let's go. It has these headlines. NDLEA docks Casey Luxury, two accomplices over 184.4 kg cocaine. Oh, Rivers Assembly issues arrest warrant for Odilis PMO

It is VC. Man kills neighbor for hugging 3-year-old child. Anambra death row deepens as government releases documents on 363 million naira workers' arrears. Anambra death row deepens as government releases documents on 363 million naira workers' arrears. Kachia kidnap victims in 180-day ordeal. Anambra flood tragedy. We watched helplessly as water swept people away. Say lucky survivors. Yusuf, I don't have anger issues. Talking about Yusuf of BB Niger. K1 partners Lexi's promotion for UK Independence Day concert. Ihean Ukwe's film Osu films best indigenous film in Toronto. Music industry lacks artist development, says Adekunle Gold. Ogun 2027, Adeola Adebutu in battle beyond zoning. 2027, why Tinubu deserves second term by ex-federal commissioner. Yayi, payback time from Ijebu for Yawa. Across faiths, communities, and generations, how Sheyi Tinubu is building bridges. Adenuga's investment reshaped Nigeria's business landscape. Agbola. Agric minister urges investment in plant breeding, institutional partnerships for food security. RTIFN holds town hall meeting, empowers farmers, students, traders in Gushiri. BB Niger season 11. Barry wins week 9 arena games. Just in,

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Now let's take a look at Daily Post. Fuel subsidy debate deepens as rising petrol prices hit Nigerians. AFCON 2027. I never imagined reaching 100 Super Eagles caps, Simon. AFCON 2027 qualifiers. Results of match day 2 fixtures. AFCON 2027. Chel commends Super Eagles resilience in Madagascar's victory. Adeola vows to capture Ogun share of corporate taxes lost to Lagos. 2027, Adeola vows to capture Ogun. 2027, Adeola vows to capture share of corporate taxes lost to Lagos. Ogun 2027, APC twisting Supreme Court judgment to stop Yabo Obasanjo, PDP chieftain. Ogun 2027, APC twisting Supreme Court judgment to stop Yabo Obasanjo, PDP chieftain. I will never abuse Tinubu. He has my respect, Peter Obi. ADC National Youth Leader, Sultan Bello resigns from party. I stand by my words. Governor Oti on Peter Obi leaving money for Anambra. Why Atiku named El-Rufai as ADC Campaign Council, Deputy Chairman, Dele Momodu. AFCON 2027 qualifiers. I never imagined reaching 100 Super Eagles caps, Simon. AFCON 2027 qualifiers. Results of match day two fixtures. AFCON 2027 qualifier. Chel commends Super Eagles resilience in Madagascar victory. MPFL, why I joined Sporting Lagos, Haruna Hardy. Nigeria versus Russia, Osimhen's absence, huge blow. Qatar predicts scoreline of friendly match. AFCON 2027 qualifier, Super Eagles in second place behind Guinea-Bissau, despite Madagascar win.

Now let's take a look at the Tribune newspaper. 2027, if Atiku wins, the rational presidency will end in Nigeria. Shehu Sani. My husband accused me of infidelity after he became impotent. A woman tells court. My husband accused me of infidelity after he became impotent. Woman tells court. Defend hunger, but defend hunger. Five reasons why brushing your teeth twice daily is important. Sanusi and the betrayal of El-Rufai. How to pitch professors for strong academic reference. You may also want to check out this one. Nigeria cannot afford another 4 years under Tinubu. APM. Campaign Council. OK Movement dares NDC. Says position unchanged. Again, APM tackles Tinubu, alleges president seeds state's house to cabal. NBS, Lagos tops list as states generated 5.15 trillion naira in 2025. A lawyer's discretion of Oyo State House of Assembly. A lawyer's desecration of Oyo State's House of Assembly. Enhancing great marital sex life through education. These are editorial comments, I guess. Court dissolves 7-year-old marriage over husband's negligence. Bonner Boy to headline MPFL Paris halftime show. African Magic to air documentary celebrating Olu Jacob's legacy. Now, some foreign news. Jay-Z rape accuser makes U-turn, says her allegation was false. Interest rates may increase as Bank of England officials warn of inflation risks. Iranian Airlines hit by US sanctions as oil prices rise on Saudi attacks. Judge orders Trump White House to restore access to banned media outlets. Four nations back permanent African seats on UN Security Council. Reports: UK considers raising tax-free allowance to 15,570 pounds. Trump vows Iran will never get nuclear weapon as oil prices reflects to UN speech. Texas Rangers investigate Camp Mystic over deadly flood. Man charged after fatal Southall collision. Two arrested over suspected terror plots targeting Manchester Jewish community. Okay, let me go check out some of your messages that have dropped.

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2: 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Verify the licensing status of such schemes on this website, www.cbn.gov.ng, www.nicom.gov.ng, www.pencom.gov.ng, www.sec.gov.ng, www.fsrcc.gov.ng. 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

Okay, we'll start with this one. Good morning, Metro FM crew. Mr. President should please come back to fulfill his promise of crash transport fare from 1st October. Benjamin from Shogunle sent in that one. Okay. Good morning. How was your night? Mine was good. Greetings from this side. 6 stars from Ayowale Street, Ijayi Ujokuru. Okay. Good morning, Metro FM. Yayi promising local government autonomy. I thought Supreme Court already delivered judgment about it. Any governor that fails to implement the judgment is supposed to be charged for contempt. As a country, the challenges we have is not about the law, but about implementation. Emmanuel from Ijesha. Good morning, Metro FM. Happy weekend to you all. Atiku appoints his brother. Day is, oh gosh, where is this? Good morning, Metro FM. Happy weekend to you all. Atiku appoints his brother. Day is in detention as campaign chairman. Botumayi and Soludo are busy chasing Peter Obi. Tinubu has succeeded in bringing shame to this country. Shame to all the supporters of bad government. Have a nice day all. Thank you. Oracle from Orile. Morning Metro FM, Stevie Kelly from Maryland. Charlie Boy is not showing a true role model of what a father should be. It's unfortunate. Charlie Boy, I'm Charles Oputa from such a wonderful family background. Chose to mislead youth. Thank you, Cardinal Onaiko. You are truly the voice of the people. Ndigbo know where their vote will go. Omayi and Soludo should talk to the Marines. Why are the lawyers raising alarm over intimidation? How did they come about the present leadership of NBA? Oh, they are just waking up. Of course, we know that the lawyers and judges have collapsed into APC. How sad. Wike is playing God. I wish him well. Steve Ikelu, Maryland. Good morning, Uche. I never believed the man who made the anti-Peter Obi and Igbo rhetoric was truly a policeman until the police in Lagos State confirmed that he's indeed, and his name is Osuma Frank. How did a supposedly trained police officer could wear a police uniform with face cap and be spewing such anti-tribal inflammatory remarks? What kind of training do our police officers receive? I think we have lost a truly responsible and professional police in Nigeria. I don't want to believe Osuma Frank is just one single deranged individual in police. He may represent a cross-section. Nigeria police should go and review its recruitment process and training curriculum. Uche, you're not pronouncing some Igbo words correctly. How do you pronounce Otumokpo, right? That is what's how they pronounce it. It appears speaking Igbo is a challenge to you. Yes, so it is a very big challenge. I feel bad. It's even funny that I spent about 11 years in the East trying to learn, but it was difficult. What a shame. Okay, moving on. Children of ex-president and governors scramble for National Assembly seats. Nigeria politicians are now turning political positions hereditary. What's a pity? Mr. Joseph from Imosi, Ogun State. Okay. Beautiful morning and happy weekend to everyone in the studio. Igbos cannot become president, says police officer. The police officer is speaking the minds of top and average people from the North and Southwest. What makes the North and Southwest has been ruling since 1999 till date. Good luck, as president is just good divine, making not the will of the king's makers of Nigeria, okay? Anyone telling you that Tinubu hopelessness reforms will yield positive results is one of the enemies of Nigeria. Tinubu just wants to answer ex-president no more, no less. His sorrows, tears and blood, the reforms given to Nigeria by a man that all his ways is full of controversies. Oh God, arise and trouble those that are troubling Nigerians. Mayor from Ikotu Igbe. Okay, the next one reads,
Good morning, Metro FM. Nigeria needs true federalism. There is need for Calabar, Onitsha, and Port Harcourt seaports. Major infrastructure must be centralized if Nigeria is truly one nation. Friday, Utok, Ejigbo, Lagos. This one reads, good morning, Metro FM. Good morning, Nigeria. It's ungratefulness part of Gen Z culture. Okay, is ungratefulness part of Gen Z culture? It isn't. It can't be part of their culture. The good ones are there in the Gen Z age bracket, just as the not so good ones are there as they grow older. Okay, I don't know. What has this got to do with the headlines I read? I don't get it. I don't think I read any headline that has to do with this, so I'm lost, okay? So moving forward. Good morning. Do we still have functional NLC in Nigeria? Policies of the APC government is putting Nigerians into more pains. Prices of everything has gone up beyond the reach of Nigerians. Is it the insecurity? These present APC leaders don't care about the pains Nigerians are going through. They are busy. They want to continue power. So unfortunate. Sunday from Ikeja. Good morning, Metro FM presenter and crew. The arrest of the police inspector in profiling the ethnic group as not fit to rule in Nigeria is a good one. But let this matter not be swept under the carpet. Apostle Parry from Ego. Good morning, Metro FM. We care to take Tinubu campaign across Abuja and Port Harcourt. I don't blame him because he still has some gullible Nigerians who will still follow him. But he should be careful in 2027 election. 2027 election his head will roll. Okay, his head will roll. Genesis from Korodu. Good morning, Omar Ofoza from Command Ipaja. Good morning, Uche and Josephine. On State of the Nation, killings in Plateau State like in other states across the country can and will only end a side curfew firstly when Nigeria accepts the hard fact that things are falling apart and the center can no longer hold. Secondly, Nigeria must also accept to the hard fact that total and sincere restructuring for true federalism to be operational, or let the federating nationalities peacefully go their different ways. People of entirely different culture and tradition, tribe and religion cannot be lumped together by force, and you expect genuine peace and unity, progress and development to be realistic on a platter of gold. Restructuring of Nigeria remains imperative now. Take it or leave it. Thank you. I will never abuse Tinubu, says Peter Obi, and he will always have my respect. But Tinubu said he hates hearing about anything Peter Obi. If we can only have five politicians like Mr. Obi in Nigeria, I bet you all we will have a better nation. Mr. Peter Obi plays politics without bitterness, unlike others, especially under Tinubu government. Mayor from Ikoto Igbe. Pascal Chigozie, yeah, Pascal Chigozie, thank you for your message, yeah. Okay, let's go check out if we have some messages from the short message service talking about SMS. Yes, we do have some messages here. Let me just take this one. If you just joined us, you're listening to News of Our Headlines, reaching you from Metro 97.7 FM, Lagos. This one reads, good day, welcome. At any rate, if you people do not want to be sending SMS or very hardly read them, then exclude it from your platform. How do you mean? I'm about taking your text messages. This one was sent in yesterday. You've not sent anything today, have you? No. No messages from you today. So, what are you talking about, bro?

0: Okay, I'm now on Facebook. Let me take some messages on Facebook. This one was sent in by Mma Olebara, Dr. Mrs. Mma Olebara from Owerri. The truth of the matter is that democracy has lost its meaning in Nigeria. What we have is elusive democracy. We're simply practicing democracy without the people, and any action of performance that does not put the people on the priority list as number one has failed. If we really want Nigeria to rise from its ashes to glory, let's be in the vanguard for genuine democracy. To be or not to be, 2027, the bone must rise again. Yeah, in our lifetime, because a new Nigeria is very possible. Dr. Mma Olebara. Okay. Oyewole Fatunla sent in this one. Good morning to you, Uche Igwe, and the producer. It is a heartbreaking day to lose 37 lives in just a few minutes. My deepest condolences go to their families, friends, and the people of Niger State. The tragedy raises serious questions about the conduct of the authorities. The Minister of Interior supervises policy, but the responsibility for humane treatment of suspects rests with the civil defense leadership and the officers on the ground. If these men died while in custody, then the public deserves a full, transparent account. The conflicting accounts only deepen suspicion. The director and his team must explain what really happened. The suspension of the NSCDC commandant is a start, but it is not enough. Nigerians need accountability, not silence. Above all, the truth must be told. Those messages were taken from Facebook. I think I still have more from Facebook. Good morning. This one was sent in by Ethical Ololo. Okay. Good morning, Mr. Presenter. Ethical Ololo from Amekpo, Hafia. Hey, that is my state. Tinubu's more time to finish reforms while in France is laughable. Okay, I think this is where we've got to draw the curtain on today's edition of Newspaper Headlines. We're going to be back on Monday. It's been Uche Igwe, and I worked with Josephine Oshoguemo. I want to thank everyone who sent in their SMS, their WhatsApp message, and of course, Facebook. Let me also remind you that we joined the network service at 7 o'clock, and we're going to remain there because there will be radio link that will be emanating from our Lagos studio. And this means radio link will run till 10 a.m. The program, Trauma Healing, which usually comes up at 9 o'clock every Saturday, will now be starting at 10 o'clock. Then we'll have Young Leaders Club. We'll be taking the air at 11 o'clock. After that, you'll be listening to Schools Arena. And let me also remind you that beginning from October, you'll be listening to K-Zone from 8:30 on Saturday morning. It usually comes up at 10:30. But this time around, you get to listen to K-Zone from 8:30. That'll be from October. So children, you've got to join us where you learn and have fun. K-Zone. Okay, it's been Uche Igwe working with Josephine Oshoguemo. So we'll join the network service very shortly. Let me see. I think something dropped while I was talking. Okay, somebody is asking. Someone just sent a message and it reads, Uche, where is President Tinubu? Has he returned to Nigeria? How many days has he spent so far in foreign land? What kind of president do we have? How much is he paying for the luxury hotel he's staying in France? Pascal Chimizu sent in that way. Okay, thank you so much, Pascal. We gotta go.
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3: 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Chief Alhaji Usman Lungu Baba Okongo is here. 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Venue, number 2, Alhaji Lungu Okongo Close, off Morenike Karina Street, behind Ilekpo General Hospital, Agege, Lagos. The grand inauguration of Adakidoma 1 Lagos Branch. Be there to celebrate our rich culture. Don't miss it.

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1: The time is 7 o'clock. A very good morning to you, and thank you so much for joining us on the news on the network service of Radio Nigeria. I am Ove Kuje. The headlines: Cleric task Nigerians on collective responsibility for national development.
2: If you want to promote and develop a country, it's knowledge. Because without knowledge, people will become something else. And that is the result of the banditry, terrorism, extremism that we have in the country.
1: Veterinary experts express commitment to eliminating rabies by 2030.
3: And the world has taught it twice that by 2030, rabies, among other diseases, must be eliminated from the face of this earth.
1: Former Labour leader advocates revival of Nigeria's moribund textile industries. Council of Registered Builders of Nigeria calls for waivers on construction materials. And the spotlight is on 2026 Ohanivo Iriji Fiesta, a celebration of harvest, heritage and destiny. 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Now the news in detail. The chief imam of National Mosque Abuja, Professor Lukman Zakaria, has called on Nigerians to take collective responsibility for the national development, unity and security of the country. Professor Zakaria made a call when Muslim faithful converged on the Abuja National Mosque for a special Jumat prayer as part of activities to mark Nigeria's 66th independence anniversary. An APC support group, the Jagaban Apex Alliance, JAA, has lauded President Bola Tinubu's courageous and statesmanlike presentation at the 81st session of the United Nations General Assembly, UNGA, in New York. In a landmark address delivered on his behalf by Vice President Kashim Shettima, President Tinubu declared to the world that the world of 2026 cannot remain captive to the distribution of power in 1945. The group, in a statement by its spokesperson, Ibrahim Pam, described the presentation as the strongest, clearest and most patriotic articulation of Africa's position in recent history. Mr. Pam said that the demand for justice and reclaiming Africa's pride was a proof of Nigeria's readiness to take the lead, backing the demand with facts in Nigeria's peacekeeping and mediation roles in Liberia, Sierra Leone, Darfur, Mali and the Gambia, and the leadership through ECOWAS, AU and the Gulf of Guinea partnerships. The spokesperson said beyond the Security Council, the president also demanded a radical shake-up of the global financial architecture, fairer debt terms, equitable participation in economic decision-making, and climate financing that does not force Africa to choose between growth and survival. Mr. Pam stressed that the call by the president for an immediate end to global warfare and a return to dialogue, mutual respect, and the UN Charter, rejecting unilateral aggression and rising nationalism, were factors that the group considered as a commitment to move Nigeria from the sidelines to the center of global reform conversation. It therefore called on Nigerians, Africans, and all progressive allies to rally behind the demands. A former Edo State Deputy Governor, Marvelous Omobio, appointed by former Governor Godwin Obaseki, has escaped a 3-month jail term without an option of fine after former elected Deputy Governor Philip Shuaibu accepted his apology in a contempt of court case before the Federal High Court, Abuja. In his ruling, Justice James Omotosho said if not for Shuaibu's last-minute acceptance of the apology, Omobio would have been committed to the Kuje Correctional Center. The judge said he had been prepared to impose the custodial sentence as a warning to public officials who treat court orders with disdain. Justice Omotosho, while giving his ruling, on approved the party's move toward an amicable resolution, but made it clear that the gravity of disobedience of court orders could not be ignored. The judge used the proceedings to caution public officers and institutions against treating judicial orders as optional. The Nigerian National Petroleum Company Limited, NNPCL Limited, has welcomed the $800 million final investment decision on the Ima Gas project, describing it as a landmark development that affirms the growing viability of Nigeria's upstream gas sector. A statement by the company indicates that the project is expected to produce about 300 million standard cubic feet of gas per day and supply critical feed gas to Nigeria LNG Limited, which will increase capacity at the Bonny Island plant from 22 million tons per annum to 30. The statement says the final investment decision was enabled by the presidential directives of 2024, which provided fiscal incentives for non-associated gas, streamlined contracting and lowered development costs. It maintains that the group chief executive officer, NNPCL Limited, Mr. Bashir Ojulari described the project as a decisive vote of confidence in Nigeria's gas sector that have created competitive terms and a predictable investment environment. It adds that the company also reaffirmed its commitment to work with government, regulators, and industry partners to sustain investment momentum and deploy Nigeria's gas resources for industrialization, job creation, and long-term prosperity. The federal government says it is making efforts to identify, rehabilitate, and put all abandoned government housing assets to productive use. The Minister of Housing and Urban Development, Dr. Mutaka Adama, stated this during an inspection of the abandoned housing estate under the National Housing Program at Kuba, Kasana district of the FCT. He expressed concern over the continued abandonment of government housing projects, stressing that public assets should be completed and made available to citizens rather than allowing them to deteriorate. Dr. Dama said the exercise was consistent with the administration's commitment to expanding access to affordable housing and accelerating the implementation of the Renewed Hope Housing Agenda. The minister noted that maximizing existing investment will help the government deliver housing more efficiently while ensuring that public resources already committed to such projects were not wasted.
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7: 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Lectures hold Monday to Friday from 9 a.m. for 6 weeks. Prospective candidates must be degree or HND holders, school certificate with credits in 5 subjects, including English language, may be considered. Admission form can be obtained at the National Broadcast Academy, 1A, Adekunle Faji Way, Geja, GRA, Lagos. Further information, call 0805-307-8029, 0803-394-1805. For hostel accommodation, please call 0802-364-6683 or go on the social media platform, facebook.com/ mbacademy.ng. 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
1: As mentioned earlier, the chief imam of National Mosque Abuja, Professor Lukman Zakaria, has called on Nigerians to take collective responsibility for the national development, unity and security of the country. Professor Zakaria made a call when Muslim faithful converged on the Abuja National Mosque for a special Jumat prayer as part of activities to mark Nigeria's 66th independence anniversary. Hassan Hussein was there.
8: Allahu Akbar, Allahu Akbar.
9: Special Jumat prayer was part of the official program for the 66th independence anniversary, which provided an opportunity for Muslims to reflect on Nigeria's journey, remember the sacrifice of the nation founding fathers, and seek divine guidance for peaceful and prosperous future. In his sermon, the chief imam of the Abuja National Mosque, Professor Lukman Zakaria, said nation building should not be left to the government alone, stressing that every citizen had a role to play in promoting national development. Imam Zakaria identified knowledge, responsible use of national resources, sincerity in service, and love for one another as essential ingredients for prosperous Nigeria.
2: In the khutbah, that if you want to promote and develop a country, We need four things to be done. The first one is knowledge, because without knowledge, people will become something else, and that is the result of the banditry, terrorism, extremism that we have in the country. God will never change the affairs of any nation until when they change our attitude towards the resources of this country need to be changed from waste to make it useful for the citizen.
9: The chief imam prayed for President Bola Ahmed Tinubu, other leaders and the nation, praying Allah to grant them wisdom to steer the country towards greater development. On behalf of the federal government, the Speaker of the House of Representatives, Tajuddeen Abbas, described Nigeria's 66 years of independence as a significant milestone that required deep reflection on its journey. Mr. Tajuddeen acknowledged the challenges and missed opportunity of the past, but expressed optimism that the country will be prosperous.
10: My message to the country on behalf of Mr. President, the Senate President, and all members of the National Assembly is that people should not lose hope. Peace is coming back to this country. Development is coming back to this country. Things will get better as we progress in this democracy.
9: Some members of the congregation also pray for an end to insecurity and for peace, unity and prosperity across Nigeria. Among dignitaries at the special Juma prayer were the Secretary to the Government of the Federation, Senator George Akume, Minister of Information and National Orientation, the Etsunupe, Niger State Governor, Kogi State Governor, and other top government officials and members of the diplomatic corps. Immediately after the special Juma prayer, the chief imam conducted funeral prayers for the remains of former governor of Kogi State, late Ibrahim Idris, and three other deceased persons. In Abuja, Hassan Hussein, Radio Nigeria.
11: Issues on election security, democratic accountability, and national security took the center stage at the Guild of Editors Conference held in Enugu. Correspondent Okechukwu Ezeonna reports that media professionals at the conference also examined the role of the press in promoting public trust and ensuring responsible journalism in an increasingly digital environment.
12: Presenting a paper on neutrality, professionalism, and election security in democratic governance, a media practitioner, Professor Chinyere Okunna, urged journalists to use their institutional influence to strengthen democracy and hold political actors accountable. She said that neutrality in election reporting should not amount to silence over electoral malpractice, but impartiality among legitimate contenders. Professor Okunna also cautioned against unverified citizen journalism, stressing accuracy, truth, and professional ethics.
13: Elections are fundamental.

0: precise accuracy and context over speed. Avoid unverified casualty figures and sensitive live coverage during hostage situations, and refrain from publishing graphic images.
1: Refrain terrorism reporting around recovery. Work arounds for national security reporters. The public interest defense. Pitch to editors.
0: Addressing the gathering, a former governor of Anambra State, Mr. Peter Obi, called for rigorous scrutiny of public office seekers, urging the media to examine their records, qualifications, and claims, and demand transparency from public officials.
2: Question of honor, qualification, and everything. It's not enough for anybody to say, I'm this and this. Anything they say about you must come and explain.
0: A legal scholar, Professor Awal Yadudu, examined electoral justice and public trust, challenging editors to deepen public debate on the impact of judicial interventions on election outcomes. Dr. Richard Okoye drew attention to the health and well-being of journalists, warning that deadline pressures, long working hours, and unmanaged health conditions could have serious consequences. He urged media practitioners to pay attention to warning signs such as persistent fatigue, breathing difficulties, and swelling of the limbs. In Enugu, Oketukwu Ezeonna, Radio Nigeria.
3: The federal government has renewed its commitment to eliminating rabies by 2030, with stakeholders calling for sustained dog vaccination, responsible pet ownership, public awareness, and stronger collaboration. The commitment was made in Abuja during a road walk organized to create awareness for the 2026 World Rabies Day with the theme Stronger Together. The Chief Veterinary Officer of Nigeria and Director of Veterinary Public Health and Epidemiology, Federal Ministry of Livestock Development, Dr. Samuel Anzaku, said the federal government, in collaboration with state development partners and the private sector, was implementing measures to prevent rabies transmission. These include mass vaccination of ducks and pre-exposure vaccination of veterinarians, para-veterinary professionals, hunters, and said the federal government, in collaboration with state development partners and the private sector, was implementing prevent rabies transmission. This include mass vaccination and pre-exposure vaccination of veterinarians, para-veterinary professionals, hunters, and other frontline workers exposed to ducks.
4: Hope is not lost. We need to maintain the momentum from now.
5: Year in, year out, we have cases of rabies fatalities. Let me tell you, this is not an isolated event. It's a global event. It is one of the diseases that, though preventable, is causing avoidable. The world has taught it twice that by 2030, rabies among diseases must be eliminated from the face of this earth. We are introducing this year the minister's launch via the human pre-exposure prophylaxis. For those who are working with dogs every day, we'll be giving some pre-exposure prophylaxis against it if this problem happens.
3: The National Coordinator Rabies Elimination Program, Dr. George Uzoga, said moderate rabies cases have been reported across several states between January and August 26, with Plateau, Bauchi, and Gombe among states recording significant. The Nigeria Center for Disease Control and Prevention, One Health Desk Officer, Sriramit, said the agency was supporting surveillance, public access to post-exposure prophylaxis for people to rabies through duck bites.
4: Hope is not lost. We need to maintain the momentum. Moving from now to 2030, if we continue with this momentum, I believe we'll be able to do that. One of the things, we need to work with state governments, we need to work with local governments, we need to work with communities and individuals. We need to have all put together to ensure that we control rabies.
3: FCT Agriculture and Rural Development Secretariat and Health Desk Officer, Dr. Sharifat Balogun Raji, called for improved duck and cat population in the FCT to support effective vaccination campaign, urging greater co-mobilization of public and private veterinarians and increased awareness on responsible duck ownership and rabies first aid. Today is World Contraception Day, observed to raise awareness and empower people to make informed decisions about reproductive health and family planning. The day is relevant to Nigeria as there are challenges regarding reproductive health care, maternal mortality, rapid population growth. Nigeria's modern contraceptive prevalence rate hovers around 16% to 20%, failing to meet the target of 27% set by the World Health Organization, WHO. Amid high inflation, the campaign seeks to highlight how high cost make contraception a luxury for families, trapping them in economic hardship. The day therefore serves an occasion for stakeholders to address severe gaps in family planning, access to education, and how to speak more on the issue. We have in the Association of Family Planning of Nigeria talking about Dr. HK Oji.

0: Good morning, listeners.
1: Doctor, as we mark World Contraception Day, what do you see as the most pressing challenges facing Nigerian women and girls in accessing modern contraception, and how is the association, that's your association, addressing them?
0: The most challenging, I will need so to speak, is the fear of side effects. A study that was done a few years ago confirmed the majority of Nigerian women are afraid of side effects of family planning. But those are myths and exceptions. So that's number one pricing problem. The other one is access. 60% family planning services are provided by the public. And when the services are not there, it becomes a big challenge. For example, some women might have 5 miles to be able to get to service. And if they get there, and for any reason the service is not available, it's disconcerting, and that means they might not be able to come again. The other one is, stigma. If you look at our population, 75% of our population is under the age of 34. So if majority of the people are young and they are services, that means they are the ones that are going to drive our population to 2050. So what it means here is access by adolescents is also key. And because of stigma, most adolescents are not able to get family planning assist. For us, an association, we have used advocacy over the years. For example, the Nigerian government puts $4 million on the table as our support for family planning. This is to make sure that the services are available, the commodities are available, and the program people who provide these are trained. We have also, through advocate preaching, that the sub-national, that is the state governments and local governments, to put money in family planning so that services can be available. And then through our work in the technical working group, as the chairman of the management committee, I'm a co-chair of the CTG. RAMCA is reproductive and our newborn child, adolescent and elderly. The core technical group makes the policies of federal government. We're on that place.
1: You mentioned about young people being a very large portion of this, and they are increasingly turning to digital platforms for information, and you remember you mentioned about access. How is your association using technology to reach this adolescent group of people with stigma-free information on contraception and reproductive health, seeing that they're the worst hit?
0: Yes. The association is also through the RAMCA platform and the Federal Ministry of Health, Department of Family Health. Just a week and a half ago, and then we were looking at starting the initial stage of digitalizing. You know, majority of the young people are Gen Zs, they say call them. They are very tech savvy. So we are now trying to do tools so the young people can, in their own privacy, through the digital social media, get information, and then also can get services, especially counseling services across to platforms. So the association, like I said, we're also present there. I was there myself for 3 days, working with the Federal Ministry of Partners to see how we can develop those services.
1: Okay.
0: And once that is done, it's not just for counseling, it's also going to help in data collection and then the use of data to inform decision-making.
1: All right, we understand you are leading the upcoming National Family Planning Conference, and policy
0: for counseling, it's also going to help in data collection, and then the data to inform decision-making.
1: All right, we understand you are leading the National Family Planning Conference, and what key outcomes or policy do we hope to see, or will it emerge from this gathering, and how will it shape Nigeria's future in family planning?
0: Yes, the ninth Family Planning Conference, your Family Planning Conference is going to happen between the 30th of and 4th of December. It's going to be a very consequential. We're not just going to make it a Nigerian, it's going to be a conference. We are bringing in ministers of health from the African region through the Gates Institute. We are also going to make sure that the South Nigerian states and local governments are going to be here. Sessions will be around two major themes. One is mobilization. Everybody knows

0: that with the withdrawal of the Gates Foundation of the government of the U.S. and then also the geopolitical tensions across the world, overseas development aid has shrunken a lot. So looking was there are no free lunches. So that is one of going to be one of the conversations in that conference. The other one is partnership. We feel there will be partnership across four levels. Partnership between the three tiers of government, federal, state, and local government. Partnership between public and private. Partnership between donors and partnership between and international partners. They can use economies of scale. The little money they have, they will lose, and they will do things to make sure services reach Nigerians. And then they're going to start monitoring the outcome of the conference every quarter session progresses. Thank you. All right, now
1: we end it here because of time. We've been speaking with the chairman of Association of Family Planning Nigeria, Dr. Significance of Family Planning at the World Contraception Day. We appreciate you for coming to Network News.
0: Thank you very much.
1: It's already 24 minutes now. You're listening to the news on the network service of Radio Nigeria. Lines, a cleric has tasked Nigerians on collective responsibility for Nigeria. Veterinary experts have pledged commitment to eliminating rabies. And still to come, former Labour leader advocates revival of Nigeria's urban textile industries. And Council of Registered Builders of Nigeria waivers on construction materials. Plus entertainment, sport news, Telescope newspaper headlines, and weather forecast. Stay with us.
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3: The 2026 Nigeria Prize, sponsored by Nigeria Liquefied Natural Gas Limited, has the final stage with three poets shortlisted. 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What themes, experiences, active expressions do they bring to contemporary Nigeria poets say about the state and future of Nigeria literature? 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Presentation of the three shortlisted authors for the 2026 Nigeria Prize for Literature. Our guests shall be James Ngweze, author of Unbind Me Now, Ogaga Ifowodo, author of Why Does God Need a Gun, and Teres Oburumu, author of First Love Colony, and the chairperson, advisory board of the Nigeria Prize for Literature, Professor Akachi Adimora Ezibu. And part of the program by dialing 0915 01-0483 and 0808-28153. You could also send us emails on frentaffairs@yahoo.com. 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
1: The Director General, Michael Institute for Labor Studies, Comrade Isa Aremu, has called for revival of Nigeria's maritime textile industries to create jobs and strengthen the country's. Comrade Aremu, who made the call in Abuja at a lecture by Commonwealth Society of Nigeria on the legacies of famous labor leader, the late Ado Abutu, said Nigeria had 185 textile factories employed nearly directly and indirectly, but many of the industries had collapsed, weak labor movement, and deprived millions of Nigerians of employment opportunities.
4: If there are no factories, there can't. If there are no workers, there cannot be union. Now we talk of union leaders, president of textile union. They started the process of organizing workers in textile, Alhaji Abutu and his colleagues, from late 50s. But it was because they were working in a factory known as Kaduna Textile Mill. And it later on, from one factory, we had 10 factories, Kaduna, we have Lagos, we have Osaba.
1: Comrade Aremu said the federal government's new industrial policy, which focuses on reindustrializing, including textiles, automobiles, and chemicals, must be put into concrete action. The chairperson of the event and coordinator for rural women development, Zainab Mohammed, advocated the establishment of industries across Nigeria's 774 local government areas to create employment opportunities at the grassroots and reduce pressure on young people's jobs.
5: We can't continue to have unemployment if we have industries. How do we create and how do we create jobs? It's by reviving those industries. We're in almost 2 million every year now, and we keep talking there are no jobs. But if we revive this industry, and

0: one of the advocates that all than 74 local governments should have a cottage industry so that the grassroots, there is work.
1: The Secretary General of the Commonwealth Society of Nigeria, Mr. Musa Abutu, said the annual event was organized to preserve the legacy of the late labor leader and enable younger Nigerians to learn from his contributions to labor unionism, public service, and community. The President of the Nigeria Labor Congress, NLC, Comrade Joe Ajero, led by the head of Women and Youth, Rita Goyit, described Chibu as a labor leader whose contribution went beyond wages and to issues of dignity, justice, representation, and national development. The Female Parliament Association of the Economic Community of West African States has called on women across the region to explore regional and global markets using necessary skills. The first vice president of the association, Mr. Zena Gimba, made a call while delivering an address on behalf of the association's executive masterclass in Accra, Ghana. Mrs. Gimba emphasized men must move beyond acting as participants in economic activities to becoming major drivers of trade, investment, and innovation.
2: We want participants to leave this program not only inspired, but better prepared, better positioned to take products and services into an international market.
1: According to Ms. Objective, she will be to equip women not only to participate in trade, but also to lead it, thereby strengthening their economic and political influence. Representing Ghana's Minister for Gender, Children and Social Protection, legal advisor, Ms. Nali Benis, well, thought that women were already making significant contributions to the economic development.
3: Our reality as policymakers, therefore, extends beyond current legislative framework. We must build systems and partnerships with women entrepreneurs across our countries, particularly those. Our responsibility as policymakers, therefore, extends beyond personal legislative framework. We must build systems and partnerships to reach women entrepreneurs across our countries, particularly those in rural communities and the informal sectors, who often face the greatest barriers to accessing beyond personal legislative framework. We must build systems and partnerships to reach women entrepreneurs across our countries, particularly those in rural communities and the informal, who often face the greatest barriers to accessing finance, technology, and business support.
1: Ms. Waller said the regional and continental trade frameworks could provide the opportunities for women entrepreneurs to expand.
3: Who face the greatest barriers to accessing market, finance, and business support.
1: Ms. Waller said the regional and continental trade frameworks could provide opportunities for entrepreneurs to expand their businesses and participate more actively in Africa and global trade. In a presentation, an entrepreneur in Shea Butter, Ms. Irene Atubiga, the process that elevated his business. The theme of the event is advanced participation in global trade for political readiness and export opportunities in ECOWAS region. The Coalition of Civil Society Groups in Nigeria has called on the Independent Corrupt Practices Commission not to relent in its commitment to ensure candidates of political tenure do not escape the law. The coalition was concerned that some powerful individuals were trying to unfish the into dropping allegations against an APC candidate for Ekiti South Federal Constituency, Mr. Toyin Zakios. The coalition, in collaboration with CSOT APC stakeholders and some pressure groups, petitioned that the over allegations of infraction and violation of Public Service Act get ahead of next year's polls. The convener of the coalition, Mr. said at a news briefing in Abuja, that they will no longer fold their arms should democracy being jeopardized.
4: What we are saying is that someone who lied on oath, violated the ICP's act and the public service rules, drawn salaries in two places, is not fit to occupy a sensitive daily office as a lawmaker of the Federal Republic of Nigeria. The Justice Congress, of course, should also draw lessons from the last event as a state, where a hard-fought election victory was obtained by another party as a result of discrepancy on the document candidates.
1: Mr. Kalu said it was a test of resort to corruption agency to stand by its mantra of ensuring that the investigation was carried out to its logical conclusion, despite some powerful politicians making efforts to use the name of President Bola Tinubu to interfere in the process.
5: We are civil society groups upholding the rule of law, and while commending the ICPC for

0: even having taken action to have invited him. But we are encouraging them. We are making them know that Nigerians should not be afraid. So it is already on the public note that the young gentleman was invited by the ICPC. He was interrogated. So now the pressure ICPC is to step down the case.
1: Mr. Kalu called on President Tinubu to intervene by ensuring that justice was done to the and as a confidence booster ahead of next year's elections. The Council of Registered Builders of Nigeria, COBA, waivers on the importation of construction materials that are not produced to reduce the cost of housing in the country. The chairman of the council, Dr. Samson Okpolua, made the call in Abuja in an interview with Radio Nigeria. He identified high cost of building materials as one of the major factors responsible for the rising cost of housing in Nigeria. He said increased investment in the local manufacturing of building materials will help address the high cost of housing.
2: Reduction in the cost of building inputs is also a responsibility of federal government. They should support local production of building material and providing some import support for building construction materials that we do not readily produce in the country. The import duty waivers can be considered, especially when those items are coming for affordable housing.
1: The chairman, Carbon, addressed the need for the recapitalization of the Federal Mortgage Bank of Nigeria to enhance access to affordable mortgages in the country. He said interest rates, coupled with strengthened rent-to-own programs, will make it easier for civil servants to own homes.
2: Strengthen and recapitalize the Federal Mortgage Bank so that they will be able to provide various housing options instead of the population that can access their funds.
1: Bolua commended the efforts of the federal government and other stakeholders toward the establishment of the National Social Housing Fund, describing the initiative as a major step toward addressing the nation's housing deficit.
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7: Office staff techno reveals upcoming collaborations, plus final farewell for veteran actor Luke Jacobs. Okay, stay with us for updates, music, films, and celebrity news. My name is Dora Ransom, and we'll be right back.

0: Asia Techno has revealed who he will be working with in future collaborations. In an interview, the singer, who spoke on his struggles with finding true love, will work with Olamide and Fall Out of Future.
1: I'm still looking for love. My mama said I go find the right woman. So when I find the right woman, it's just there's so many right women. I don't really have a lot of collaboration. I don't go bad though. I like Fall Out too. The way Fall Out is, the sound tropical. Like his music is super amazing. I like Times too, you know. Yeah, the queen of Afro R&B, I would say.
0: He also addressed rumors of Fall Out singer Keys Dano, saying the two remain on good terms, describing him as his bestie. The Afrobeat will be embarking on a musical tour of the United Kingdom next month for four cities. Two remain on good terms, describing him as his bestie. The Afro

0: Based will be embarking on a music tour of the United Kingdom next month and a tour of four cities in Australia in November. Afrobeast Rema has finally broken his silence over his alleged feud with Singh at Davido. In a video circulating on social media, the Calm Down hitmaker described the speculation as rumor.
1: One thing about African music, or Afrobeats, I'll say. Afrobeat artists were doing our best to promote peace among each other. Yeah, we got our egos, yeah, we got our achievements, and, you know, everybody got their own money and their paychecks. But one thing I've noticed, our unity has kept us going for a very long time, even when the fans want to start to spark stuff up.
0: Rema said he had never encountered problems with any artist and advised his colleagues to always caution their fan base. We love to begin some of the fights. And on a sad note, the burial arrangement for veteran actor Olu Jacobs have been announced. According to the burial poster shared by Nollywood actress Gloria Young on Instagram, Night of Tributes will be held on Wednesday in Lagos Island with shades of blue as a dress code. The funeral service will take place on Friday at his present home, Freedom Way, Lekki, Lagos, with the dress code as shades of green. Olu Jacobs died on the 16th of this month at the age of 84. Born on the 11th of July 1942, Oludotun Bayewu Jacobs built a career spanning more than five decades in theatre, television and film.

Among the foreign scene, talent hunt show American Idol has confirmed that singer Lionel Richie will return to it next season amid health issues. The all-night-long singer had postponed several shows after suffering problems related to atrial fibrillation, a common heart condition that causes irregular and often very fast heart rhythm. Co-star Luke Bryan announced the news on stage at his show in Nashville, Tennessee, and the singer returned to the judges' table for his 25th season alongside Carrie Underwood, despite a string of recent health issues. This marks the third year that the trio Bryan, Richie, and Underwood will judge the contestants together, Ryan Seacrest also returning as host. That's it on entertainment news today. To keep a date with us, same time, same station, remember, a winner is a dreamer who never gives up. And that's according to Nelson Mandela. Dr. Ransom is my name. Keep on keeping on. And bye-bye now.

0: On the side of sports, Super Eagles begin journey to AFCON 2027 with Madagascar win. Let's join Amma Ignis for details of this and more.
1: The Super Eagles of Nigeria started their qualification campaign in Group L for the 2027 Africa Cup of Nations on a winning note. The captain Wilfred Ndidi Marshall team labored to a 2-1 victory at the Godswill Akpabio Stadium, the nest of champions in Oyo, Akwa Ibom State. 20-year-old debutant George Ileni Henna, who plies his trade with Saudi Arabia Pro League side Al Ittihad, equalized in the 46th minute after the visitors had gone ahead in the 16th minute through a glancing header by Kari Essen. Another new entrant, Moses Osor, who plays for Link Athletic Sports Club last in the Australian Bundesliga, came off the bench to deliver the victory goal in the 65th minute. Nigeria is second in the group with next opponent Guinea-Bissau, who defeated already qualified Tanzania 0-2. Coach Eric Shell was not too pleased with the outcome of the match, but he's putting all that behind to focus on match day two.
2: This game was not bad, but not good too. We did the first mistake, and this is why we took a goal. After, we had a lot of chance to score goal, because we technically were not very, very good. So this is why we ran after the score, come back to the score. But at the end, the state of mind was good. State of mind was good. They gave everything for the jersey, for the country. And I was very happy because Victor was here. So it means technically we were not very, very good. So this is why we ran after the score, come back to the score. But at the end,

0: the state of mind was good. State of mind was good. They gave everything for the jersey, for the contract. I was very happy because Victor was here. So it means that this group forward tried to bring something new. So I'm very happy about the state of second half we lead. And of course, for me, this is not, it's normal because at the end, if there is five or six goals, there is nothing to say. So we did well because we have the chance, they have a chance to score a goal, but Wabali.
1: Moses Simon, who hit 200 caps, delighted with the victory. The historic feat did not come easy and thanked all who.
2: This gave me joy and it's a great privilege to play for the Super. It's a dream come true. I never believe I will be there. I never believe I will play 200 games.
1: In some other matches, Mali beat Cape Verde 3-1. Also defeated Liberia with the same margin. Niger Republic won 2-1. Morocco trashed Gabon 2-0. The Gambia defeated 2-1. Burkina Faso shared the spoils with Benin Republic in of the Euro match Nigeria Premier Football League MPFL. Lagos and FC Barrow of Kano will face off later today at the 1,000 capacity Mobolaji Johnson Sports Arena Onikan Waterfront, Lagos. FC Barrow lead the log with 11 points from 5 games after 8 goals and conceding 2 and have a goal difference of plus 6. Standing on 11th position, having garnered 6 points all number of matches, scoring 6 and letting in 6. Matches for day 6 will hold tomorrow and Monday. Super Falcons defender Nachi Onhale has announced her retirement from international football after her 16-year career representing Nigeria. The 34-year-old in 87 caps, featured in 4 FIFA Women's World Cups and 7 tournaments, winning 5 African titles with the Super Falcons and scored Nigeria. Osi Nachi, who hails from Ebu Ore, North Local Government area of Imo State, started with Rivers Angels in 2008. It was the appropriate time for her to retire.
3: There is time for everything. It's time when you come and you go, and you also allow, especially when you have the younger ones, talented ones, you know, coming up. You also have to give them, also showcase themselves. Some people were there before me and they left, and I continued. I said, why not give them the opportunity to showcase and also make names for themselves? The younger, especially the defenders, they are there, they are hungry, and they also want to show. I'm happy I'm doing this, you know, so that, I mean, other people step in and continue from where.
1: While expressing gratitude to the NFL for the opportunity, all the coaches that saw her through and her teammates kept her period, a moment that has given her immense pride and joy.
3: It has been an honor to present Nigeria for 16 good years. Because 16 good years of hard work, dedication, sacrifice, resilience. I couldn't be more proud. I am just grateful to for making everything possible.
1: At club level, Osinachi Mavis plays for Mexican feminine club, Pachuca. She also played clubs like Delta Queens of Asaba, Houston Dash of USA, and Swedish teams like Vitz Joe, GIK, and so on. The Controller General of the Nigeria Customs Service, Dr. Bashir Adeniyi, and the Director General of the National Sports Commission, NIS, His Excellency Right Honorable Comrade Philip Shaibu, are set to clash at the final of the 2026 National Union of Journalists Football Tournament between Nigerian Customs Service, the National Institute for Sports. Both heads spoiled their teams to victory in the final games played yesterday at the Old Parade Ground area 10 Garakia. The Nigerian Customs led in the National Drug and Law Enforcement HLA 3-2 on penalties after regulation time ended in a 2-2 draw. Earlier deputants, the National Institute for Sport of NAF Rockets with a 9-0 victory. The National Institute for Sports will face Nigerian Customs today's final at the Area 3 football pitch by 2 p.m. NAF at NDLA for bronze by 11 a.m. while Nawatch Square Women Football All-Stars Association WASA in the women's final at 30 p.m. And finally, Radio Nigeria Sports can report that the Nigerian Federation NBBF Elective Congress has been scheduled to hold on October 15, 2026 in Abuja, the nation's capital. The Congress will take the International Conference Hall, ICC, Abuja, with proceedings scheduled to begin at 9 a.m. Some of the aspirants who want to become the president of the NBBF are Ejiku Buaja, Olumide Oyedeji, Mike Igot, and Dr. Mustafa Abdullahi. That's the size of our package. I am Ama Ignis.
4: We now bring you the spotlight, which is on 2023 G Fiesta, a celebration of harvest heritage destiny. It is written by Chief Oji Uchenna Oji, Chairman Subcommittee.
5: There comes a moment in the life of people when they must pause, not only to sell harvests, but to celebrate themselves, their heritage and shared destiny. This is the second, the Iriji Cultural Festival of Ohanaeji General Assembly, comprising all

0: Ohanit and Ivo local government areas. The people of Ohaniava at Oshiri Central School in Onitsha local area of Ebonyi State to celebrate their annual New Yam Festival. Beyond the cutting of the new yam, the occasion is a celebration of identity, unity, tradition, and unity. It is an opportunity for the people to reconnect their roots and reaffirm their bonds as a people of one heritage and one destiny. Ohanivo has made significant contributions to the development of Ebonyi State and Nigeria in port education, professional service, business, and development. The people have also promoted principles of equity, justice, and inclusiveness, including arrangements within the federal constituency and a wider structure. These values reflect the belief that representation shall promote fairness, unity, and coexistence. Ohanivo is blessed with men and women whose contributions to the state and nation at large are worthy of recognition. From Abomege, Akes Chiago, Okposi, Uburu, Ubudango, and Ukau, communities have produced leaders and professionals who have contributed to national development. Among them are the First Republic Nation, Onyibe Adanwachukwu, former Senate President and former Secretary to the Government of the Federation, Senator Ayim Pius Ayim CON, Minister of Works, Senator David Nweze UMPON, and First Governor of Abia State, Dr. Ogbonna Ono. Their achievements provide inspiration to younger generations, from classrooms to boardrooms, from salt-producing communities to the National Assembly, and from village squares to federal ministries. The sons and daughters of Ohani to demonstrate the values of hard work, integrity, and service. The new Yam Festival is therefore about the harvest and the barns. It is also about the harvests. It celebrates the farmer who worked under the sun, mother who preserved the language and traditions, the elder protected the community's heritage, and the youth who chooses honor and hard work over quick gains. The Ohanivo journalist, under the leadership of Darlington Onabuchi, has packaged a program featuring cultural dances, of traditional artifacts and antiquities, entered linguistic presentations and historical renditions, rich heritage of the communities. The festival will provide an opportunity for reunion, reconciliation, community solidarity, and reflection on the preserved and passed to future generations. The people of Ohanivo appreciate the Governor of Ebonyi State, special guest of honor, His Excellency Francis Nwefuru, for his participation and for what the community describes as its interventions and development initiatives. Special recognition also goes to the Minister of Works and Father of the Day, His Excellency Senator David Umahi, for his contribution to Ohanivo and the entire Ebonyi State. Other dignitaries include the chairman of the occasion, High Chief Ifeanyi, Senator representing Ebonyi South Senatorial District, Senator Anthony Ani, member representing Onitsha Ivo Federal Constituency, Chief Kamma, Kem Kamma, and other stakeholders. As the new yam is cut, let it mark a new chapter in which the younger generation understands that culture is not antiquity but identity, and heritage is not a burden but a blueprint. For in the yam is the people's sweat, and the dance is their story, gathering is their strength, and in the celebration is the affirmation of their identity, unity, and shared heritage. God be with Ohanivo.
1: The spotlight on 2026 Ohanivo Ireji Fiesta, celebration of harvest, heritage, and was written by Chief Oji Uchenna Oji and read by Anil. Next is Cyberscope, bringing you top trends shaping across Nigeria's social media space. And of course, attention has shifted to Nigeria. Nigeria defeated Madagascar 2-1 at the Goswila Pavilion Stadium in Uyo to kick off their AFCON 2027 Group L qualifying campaign with 3 points. The consensus across platforms, Facebook and other social medias, highlighted praise for the tactical change, massive hype for the goal-scoring debutants. And at George, Eleni Kaina said, "The future of our time, what a composure for the equalizer."

0: And then we say congratulations to our team. Nigerian women's football is also in the spotlight following the retirement of Super League defender Osinachi Ohale from international football after 16 years of service to Nigeria. At the Super Falcons joined the conversation while the NFF shared the updates concerning Nigeria's teams and international career. Her retirement has prompted tributes and discussions about her long service and contribution for Falcons. And that's all we have for you on today's edition of Keep the Conversation Going. Connect with us at Radio Nigeria using the hash cyberscope. Today's edition was compiled by Jan Ibrahim. Let's check what the girls are saying on the headlines this morning as a leadership. It writes, FARC disburses 6.5 naira to federal, state and local governments in months. This is according to NBS. FG against unilateral revocation of Benin Asaba Express concession. 1 trillion naira economy, Nigeria 28% annually to hit 2030. This is according to experts. Africa loses exporting raw farm produce. This is according to stakeholders. And Governor Rada seeks cooperation to foster Northwest security. You may want to pick up the for details. Then turning our attention now to the nation. Anambra debt roll deepens as government releases documents on 63 million naira workers' arrears. Rivers Assembly issues arrest warrant for Palmo Varsity's VC. And then we equally have the nation. Man kills neighbor for hugging child. We want to pick up the nation for details. And that's all we have for you on newspaper head. How the weather will look like today. Thunderstorms accompanied by moderate rains are expected over most parts of the northern region during the afternoon and evening hours. Also in the north central region, scattered thunderstorms accompanied by moderate rains over parts of Benue, the Federal Capital Territory, Plateau, Kwara, Kogi, Niger, and Nasarawa State during the afternoon and evening hours. Thunderstorms accompanied by large rains are expected over most parts of the southern region during the day. And that's our weather forecast for today. Now to end the news, here is a recap of the major story of National Mosque Abuja. Professor Lukman Zakaria has called collective responsibility for the national development, unity and security. Veterinary experts have expressed commitment to eliminating rabies by 2030. The Director General Michael Imodu, National Institute for Labor Studies, Comrade Isa Aremu, has called for all of Nigeria's moribund textile industries to create jobs as country's industrial base. We also reported that the Council of Regions of Nigeria, COBON, has called for waivers on the importation of construction materials that are not produced locally to reduce the cost of housing. And that's the news, edited by Abubakar Best Action Team. I am Ovie Kuje. Thank you so much for listening. Next is Radio Link.
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the net that attracts over 40 million high net worth individuals. 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Radio Nigeria Network Service, open for discerning investors who wish to reach their target audience at the cost per thousand. 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

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Hello, Nigerians. You tune to Radio Link from the Network Service of Radio Nigeria. 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My name is Oluleye Adigwe. I want to welcome you to this edition, and we're just proudly sponsored by Nigeria Liquid Natural Gas Limited, the NLE. On the program, we shall take a cursory look at the short list of Africa's most prestigious literary prize, a prelude to the forthcoming Grand Award Night. Stay tuned.

0: All right, this is Radio Link on the network service of Radio Area. We'll look forward to your contributions as always. The phone lines will be opened at the appropriate time for you to call in. I want to say thank you for staying tuned. Guest in the studio with me already, and I know you're right there and getting ready to know what is going to happen today. All right, after a moment now, we'll dive into the business of today.
1: As he was a multiple award-winning Nigerian.
0: What is going to happen today? All right, after a moment now, we'll dive into the business of today.
1: As he was a multiple award-winning Nigerian writer,

0: The Nigeria Prize for Literature, sponsored by Nigeria G Limited, recognizes and rewards Nigerian authors. It is one of the 10 richest and most prestigious literary prizes in the world and worth $100,000 in award money. The prize rotates among four literary genres: prose, fiction, poetry, drama, and children's literature. This year's competition focuses on poetry, and the three shortlisted poets, 26 prize cycle, are in the studio with me today. So we have James Eze. He is the author of Unbind Me Now. James Eze, you're welcome.
1: Thank you so much, and good morning to everyone out there.
0: Good morning, you're welcome. Ogaga Ifowodo is the author of Why Does God Need a Gun? That's quite interesting. We'd like to know, God actually needs a gun. You're welcome.
2: Thank you very much.
0: And we have Therese Oburumu, is the author of Love Colony. You let us know what the colony is all. You're welcome to the program today.
3: Thank you.
0: All right, and we are joined by Professor Akachi Adimora Izibo. Prof is chairperson of the advisory board of the Prize for Literature. You're welcome, Prof.
4: Thank you.
0: And on Zoom, we'll be having Dr. Sophia Horsfall. She is the general manager, external relations and sustainable development, NLNG. All right, we pause now to

0: religion and my grief. He is the winner of the 2020 Silliman Fifth Book Prize for African Poets for his collection, Origins of the Same Species, and a two-time Pushcart Prize nominee. He is also of the Gap Poetry Prize. With 7 published poetry books, Tais has become an influential mentor, guiding more than 1,000 young Nigerian poets. His work has appeared in numerous international and Nigerian literary journals and publications. Through his writing and mentorship, Tais continues to explore the African experience while creating space for a new generation of poetic voices. Tais Aburun, poet, storyteller, mentor, and an emerging voice in contemporary African literature.
1: Meet Dr. Sophia Hasfor, General Manager, External Relations and Sustainable Development, NLNG. With over 25 years of experience in the oil and gas industry, Sophia brings extensive work experience and expertise in finance, human resources, and relations. She has covered several leadership roles in NLNG. Record that she was the company's first HR manager, business partner, and chief of staff for the crisis management team, COVID-19, where she started her managerial career as manager, manpower planning, and prior to her appointment, she was the manager, corporate communication and affairs, ERP. Dr. Sophia Hasfor holds a Bachelor of Medicine and Bachelor of Surgery, MBBS, from the College of Medicine, University, and an MBA from Imperial College London, and a diploma in strategy and innovation, and a master's in program

0: interest in seeing you again.
1: Thank you.
0: You're welcome. I welcome all our prospective winners of Nigeria Prize for Literature. You're all welcome to the studio once again. All right, let's just go straight to the business of the day, and I'm starting with James today. I want to know something about Unbind Me Now. Just tell us something. What is the collection about, and what were you hoping to explore through this poems?
2: Thank you very much. By the way, I like the way you pronounce my name. I wish everyone would call me the same way.
0: That's great. Thank you.
2: Thank you, my brother. Unbind Me Now is a collection of poems on outrage and awakening. It raises a voice against the widening arc of dysfunction in my country, Nigeria. And warns that in moments like the one we have found ourselves in, silence is dangerous. The fire motif, I used fire as the central motif connecting the five segments of the collection, moving from burning bush to slow burn to silent ember to the tenderness of fire, and then the hush we lived in, which is a tribute to COVID-19 and the pandemic, and finally my lament over the ecological collapse that the world faces, that comes under the subtitle of, an ode to the grieving earth. Because, for the first time since I was born, we celebrated Christmas last year without Harmattan. So we must all wake up to the imminent danger that we face as a people, and the planet is that we live in is threatened. So there is a thread connecting all the themes and sub-themes of Unbind Me Now. And in the journey through the five segments, the poet persona places himself as a human shield against fate, against man's internal wickedness, against the widening fracture that the society is going through. And what can a poet do if not sound a note of warning, and if possible, a massive knock on the door so that we can all wake up and take charge of our realities and fight to repossess our spaces of existence. Oh, thank you very much.
0: That's quite interesting. One would like to lay hand on that collection and to read through. Okay. Unbind Me Now.
2: Yes.
0: Sounding religious. All right. Ogaga, let's look at why would God need a gun? So what is at the heart of the collection, and what inspired you to explore the theme through poetry?
3: The scourge of religious fanaticism and even the misrepresentation of God by human beings who appropriate his name to cover up all kinds of atrocities has been with us literally since humankind, the existence of humankind. We all know the role that the church played, for instance, in slavery. One of the first ships that took slaves on the West African coast was a fat named Jesus. Is this God? Mm-hmm. Is Jesus the one taking slaves? No, it's human beings. We know the role that justification of colonialism through an appeal to God, coming to civilize people who do not know God. And, of course, things fall apart as demonstrated this to the rest of the world. In our current times, religious fanaticism and terrorism has been a plague. We are still living it today. The poet persona, who is a composite figure for all of the victims of the atrocities of Boko Haram, Al-Qaeda in Africa, the Islamic State of West Africa, and the many other iterations of religious terrorist groups, is the one who actually poses this question to her captors. I've used Leah Sharibu as that composite figure, also because she famous

0: unanimously refused to renounce her faith in order to be released. The book did not start life with that title. It actually started with the working title of Creeds and the Incredulous, to examine what we as human beings are capable of believing and what we then do in manifestation of that belief. Can one believe in a supreme God who is, according to the Abrahamic religions, the creator of all of us, so much that anyone who does not share that particular way of apprehending the transcendental, of reaching the Almighty, ceases to have a right to existence? That is the primary question. But follows from the fact that if God, who is Almighty, omnipotent, why will he need a gun? Why will he need anyone or any group of people to appoint themselves as God's guardians? So actually, in one of the poems, in the first part, there are three parts of the collection, where the poet persona again, the Lia Sharibu figure, asks her captors, your mission is to save God. God is a weakling hiding in the skirt of the sky, and you, and yet you cry, God is great. Then you are greater than God. But where the title itself comes from, ask them, why would God need a gun? Why does your God need a gun? I'm only a child, can't you see? So, and then it moves from there to, because it's a global phenomenon, we remember the fatwa famously pronounced Osama Rushdie by Ayatollah Khomeini decades ago, but which recently another fanatic in New York sought to kill Salman Rushdie and ended up plucking out one eye. So, is this God? And then down to the various other ways in which we can apprehend the transcendental, the Almighty, whether as an enemy, a practitioner of animism, believer in animism, that life is everywhere, so we should be more careful of our environment. Oh, and then also Gaza, where as we are here in this studio now, genocide is taking place. Is this all God? That is what the question invites us to do. As you know, we were famously warned against those who take the name of God in vain. So we need to examine this and know that God the Almighty can't possibly need a gun. So it's a rhetorical question.
1: Oh, all right. Thank you for making that clear. It's just a rhetorical question. Does God really need a gun? Now you're saying God does not really need a gun. All right. Okay, from Unbind Me now to...
0: Why does God need a gun?
1: Now, let's listen to Therese here to tell us about the love colony. So, Flora's love colony, I hope it is all about love. And why should love have a colony? I've heard about the colony of ants. So, let's hear from you.
2: Yeah, thank you very much. I think it's a question I've been answering since the publication of the book. And a lot of people think it's about love. I'm writing a love poem. I'm writing a love letter to someone else. But it's not about love, but it's of love. And the love of Flora for a country she named. Flora was the one that gave us the name Nigeria. And if you go into the streets of the country, you will understand that a lot of us do not know where the name come from. The name Nigeria, where it come from. And I want to understand that in the midst of all this, it is very important for the people, the Nigerian people, for us to know our origin, where we come from, who gave us the name. Because I find out that when the name Nigeria was given, there were no consultations made with the natives. Flora just wrote an article while she was a journalist with the British London Times. And then from there, she coined the name Nigeria. And we've been living with that fact for a very long time. I understand that immediately after independence, you know, when Dahomey, now Benin Republic, immediately after independence, they changed their country's name to Benin Republic. The same also applies to Ghana. It was Gold Coast. They changed it to Ghana. And then you can also find that in Ivory Coast. It was Ivory Coast, but after they gained independence, they have to change the name of their country to Cote d'Ivoire. A reflection of the people, that they are a people, and there are a lot of things you need to check, you know, from your colonial masters. But I find out that in Nigeria, the name Nigeria has stuck with us for a very long time, even after independence. And this name did not come when Lugard was joining the protectorates together. It came even long before, you know, Nigeria, because we were called Nigerians. And I understand that we have been Nigerians a long time before we were named Nigerians. And so there's an origin, an identity that it seems to be lost on us. Then I believe that before the invasion of Africa, before the slave masters invaded us, we are a people, a strong people. We are very intelligent. We had our own civilization. But when these guys came, when the invaders came, they made us believe that we are inferior to them. And we have been living with that fact for a very long time. So in this book, I had tried to trace our origin back to who we were before the invasion. And then during the colonial period, it was a kind of transformation. Slave trade was transformed to something else. It's no longer palpable. You don't see it, but it's there. Then it also came, you know, through, it became another thing entirely during the post-colonial era. And I often ask myself, when Gowon marched to the east to defend the country, the British armed him. So I've been asking myself why. The British could have simply organized a round table where discussions would have taken place and a better formula should have applied to bring about peace. But instead, the British armed the Nigerians against the Biafrans. So I'm thinking that there is something subtle about new colonialism that we are not paying attention. And in this book, I try to make us understand that new colonialism is a fact, and there is need to decolonize the African mind so that we will be able to understand our true identity. Thank you.
1: Oh, thank you so much, Therese. That's quite historical for me, laying hands on Flora's Love Colony. It's talking about the lady that actually named Nigeria, from what you said.
2: Yeah.
1: Wow, that's interesting. I would love to read that. And why does God need a gun and unbind me now? Wow. Seems proverbial to me. we can just bring the three together and see how it works out. And we have great men in the studio here working on this. Professor, let's look at something here. From the previous editions of the Nigeria Prize for Literature, there have been entries in the hundreds. People want to know, how many entries did you receive this year first?
3: Yeah, thank you very much.
1: I know it will have grown to like 1,000, 2,000, 10,000 or so.
4: We're getting there, but not quite there yet.
3: This year we received 223 entries.
1: 223 entries.
3: Yes.
1: Wow.
3: When you compare it with what we received the last time we had poetry, you will see the difference. Mm. That time it was just 180-something.
1: No, it's growing by the day.
3: So the submission is growing, and Nigerians are very much aware of this prize.
1: Mm.
3: And many of our writers are writing well, because we discover also that the quality of entries has also improved greatly.
1: Mm.
3: So it's NLNG prize has really motivated many Nigerian writers, both those in Nigeria and those in the diaspora.
1: Mm. Oh, all right. So we now have three shortlisted poets in the house. Hard to be get here. To pick out three out of about 200 plus.
3: Yes.
1: How easy was it for
3: you? It's a very rigorous process. We have a team of judges. You see, we have local judges. We also have an international judge.
1: Right.
3: We start off with the local judges. The entries are sent to them, and they start their work. And we require them to give us a first list of 50, what they consider the 50 best collections. Then from there, they keep reading. We give them another deadline, and they submit 25. From that 25, we get to the next list, which is 11. That's when the public begins to notice what we are doing.
1: Mm.
3: Because that 11 is called the long list.
1: The
3: best among all the submitted collections. Then it's from that 11, we now move to the short list of 3.
1: Mm.
3: What the judges, again, consider as the best entries. But mind you, the judges work independently. They don't work together. So that shows you the transparency and the rigorous nature of the adjudication process. The international judge joins from this point. The international judge is sent the 3 shortlisted collections. And that's when the judge, the international judge, comes in. So they are all working now.
1: Mm.
3: By the 9th of October, when the grand award night comes, we'll have the winner, hopefully.
1: Wow.
3: And let me also make this point, that the judges look out for a number of things, the criteria.
1: I was about to ask that, what actually stood out for the advisory board adjudicating this?
3: First of all, whatever is submitted must be relevant to Nigeria. This is the Nigerian prize.
1: Okay.
3: Thematically, we need works that will be relevant to our culture, our identity, things that can be identified with Nigeria, solving Nigerian problems, as you heard the poets mention this morning.
1: Mm-hmm, mm-hmm.
3: Then, of course, the quality of writing is very important. We look at the style, the creativity, the different poets, how they've come up with what they have produced. It's not just the theme alone that is important, but how have you analyzed or explored the themes you present to us? These things are very important. So for poetry, of course, poetry uses figurative language, themes, things like metaphors and all kinds of stylistic qualities. So we also the judges also look out for that, to make sure that these are collections that we can be proud of, that are qualitatively well chosen.
1: All right.
3: These things are very important.
1: All right. Thank you, Professor Ezebo. There's something about literary license. I would want to know, to what extent did you allow this literary license in the collections?
3: Well,
1: literary license, you can bend or break any rule of grammar.
3: Yeah, those things
1: so
3: are all
1: like
3: taken into consideration. All right. That's what I mean by each of these writers, they have their own individual expression, the way they wrote. These things are taken into consideration. Mind you, we also look out for, the judges also look out for the quality of writing. Are there errors? What is the quality of production? Because that is very important too. You can't just produce a shoddy work. That cannot.
1: That's what I'm saying. That what if I'm claiming that's a literary license? The way I've constructed my sentence or the words I've used, that's just for me. Wouldn't that be accepted?
3: There's a limit to literary license. For instance, subjectivity. There's subjectivity in everything we write.
1: All right.
3: But then there's also objectivity. There are certain things, guidelines, rules of poetry that we have to be on the lookout for. So you don't just do what you like. You follow the rules, and then at the same time, bring in your own individual creativity, something that makes it original. Because originality is very crucial in this matter. So, for instance, you have to have your own original style, something that distinguishes you as a writer, as a poet. For instance, if you pick up a book, now you see, this is a typical Achebe book, or Soyinka has his own
1: would you accept my literary license? I can decide to use a language that is not even earthly.
4: You'll be the only one who
1: I can begin to
4: be the only one who would have written for yourself alone.
1: All right.

0: 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And we have great poets in the house, Professor Akachi, and we have Dr. Hosfo via Zoom link. We're going for a break now, and when we return, we'll discuss more.
1: Our evolution begins right before your eyes as we journey into the future. A global energy company charged with harnessing Nigeria's vast natural gas resources. We have achieved success by helping to build a better Nigeria. 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We are world-class professionals with the utmost desire to improve lives sustainably. We are committed to innovation, to clean energy, and to a more sustainable world. 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
0: This is Radio Link on the network service of Radio Nigeria, and today we have in the studio poet vying for the Nigeria Prize for Literature sponsored by Nigeria LNG Limited, and the prize money is $100,000. I wish I was a part of this. All right, let's go to James now. James, Nigerian poetry has continued to respond to the times we live in. How much of today's Nigeria, people, challenges, hopes, and contradictions do you see reflected on Bind Me Now?
2: Excellent question. I think that on Bind Me Now, as earlier noted by Professor Akachi Ezigbo, it's a Nigerian, a book on Nigeria. But I'll go further to say that on Bind Me Now is a collection of poems that places the poet in the vortex of emotions of Nigerians, raising a mirror before his compatriots and saying, this is who we are at this moment in time, and so what are you going to do about it? You know, the poet is presenting Nigeria to Nigerians in a representative capacity, acting as the voice of the people, and speaking and naming names and saying things that the people would have loved to say about themselves, but lack either the courage or the capacity or the motivation for such expressions, which sometimes are the gifts of people like us who are able to mine our emotions and use our imaginations and use language in its most profound form to bring out the actual feelings of the people and have them internalized in versified lines. So the story of Unbind Me Now is the story, the modern history of Nigeria, so to speak, because I became enraged by what I had seen about my country in the past 6 years or so, when all the internal fractures of the country began to manifest in a more profound way. Suddenly, what had sounded like an echo, a distant echo of disorder and dysfunction, began to assume the shapes of our own realities. Kidnapping suddenly became a Nigerian reality, not something you heard about countries like Colombia, like Mexico, where you have the drug cartels and people could do anything. Those were distant echoes. Now we live with them. We used to hear about suicide bombers, in Gaza, in the Middle East, and suddenly they became our daily fare here, with people strapping their bodies with explosives and walking into worship places and exploding those devices and killing people in their numbers. And then we began to hear so many of these things. So I felt enraged, and I stood up to not only witness this, but to tell my people that the time has come to wake up to our realities.
0: All right. Thank you, James, for that. Ogaga, so your collections of poetry, it's Why Does God Need a Gun? Let's look at the collection. What did it help you to be able to say that you wouldn't be able to say with other writing?
3: Actually, you can say anything in any medium of writing. I wouldn't say that unless I chose poetry, I wouldn't have been able to give expression to this question and all these ramifications, what it leads us to consider. It just happens to be the medium I am most comfortable practicing. It's the one I've practiced right from when I wrote my first poem in my secondary school, Federal Government College, Warren. And the one I just thought most spontaneously, because poetry is a medium best suited to expressing intense emotions, for using all the resources of language at their most heightened form, like I've been pointed out earlier, thrice in figures, metaphors, imagery. So painting word pictures. So it's the one I'm most comfortable using, and I use that. I could also write an article. I could also write a short story. I could also write a novel, if I were that gifted, you know, in fiction. What does it help me do? Yes. The goal of all terrorists is to appoint themselves the ones without whom we cannot have our being. They will detect our lives for us. They will show us the only way to the Almighty, the only way to apprehend the transcendental. But as I said earlier, the Abrahamic religions are three. They are the ones that have given us the most trouble in this world, by the way. You know, I earlier referred to slavery, and then we know about the Inquisitions, Galileo was, you know, and then we know about the Crusades, you know. So they are the ones that seem to give us the most trouble. Most other religions, especially the indigenous ones, try to be more attuned to harmonious living with our neighbors and with the environment, with nature. However, the question here is that, are these people the true voices of God, or are they trying to establish themselves as dictators, without whom, in fact, as the poet's persona says at one point, they set themselves up as the gods on earth here, without whom there is no God. That is what it enables me to explore at different levels of various ramifications, by way of meditation, by way of expressing despair, expressing hope, and then also finding the strength to resist the terror of captivity, especially for the poet persona.
0: Oh, thank you. So that has given you the opportunity to speak out your mind on terrorism and other issues surrounding religions. All right, thank you. Therese, let's go to your collection, your work, Flora's Love Colony. Was there a particular experience or question or idea that changed?
4: Second, who is an African in the global setting? Who is a Nigerian in the global setting? The most civilized places in the world. The Chinese, the Japanese, the Americans, and the Egyptians, they are all, you know, stuck with their languages. And language, to me, is the most important identity, instrument of identity, phenomenon of identity. And when you look closely at it, you will what's the name. When you pronounce your English, when you tell him your name and it's an English name, he will deprive you for getting a gift. And because he said, unless a white man answers his own name, or he sees a white man or European answering a native name, he's not going to be answerable to a native name. So if you listen to my look at my name. My name is Tarez Obrumo.

0: Yeah, I wanted to like understand that I am an Ijoman, and then a Nigerian. So whatever I am, first of all, I should reflect where I'm from and who I am, so that if I'm in a global setting, if they ask me who I am, I'll proudly say I'm Tarius Obrumu, and they will find out that I'm from Niger Delta, a Nigerian. But if I should go by Stephen Wilson, there's a mismatch there, you understand? So I was aiming seriously at decolonizing the African mind.
1: Okay. Yeah. All right, thank you very much. The aim is to decolonize the African mind. Let me quickly push this to you before I go to others, and that is, what would you say to someone who does not normally read poetry about why they should pick up Flora's Love Colony? How will you interest them to want to read it?
0: Just
1: in a minute.
0: You see, the name Flora is Lost Rose. I think one should know where the name Nigeria come from.
1: Okay.
0: One should know where the name Nigeria come from, so that you'll be able to understand who you really are, you know, in this setting. If you are not used to poetry, if I read my poems or if I pick up Flora's Love Colony, I read from it, you will understand who you are, where you are from, and the reason why you are a Nigerian.
1: All right, I've given you a cheap publicity there for you to promote your work. Okay, so let's go over to Ogaga. So what is one idea, emotion, or question you would want a reader to carry with them after reading Why Does God Need a Gun?
2: That God...
1: You have a minute.
2: That God cannot be the author of the inhumanism, the destruction, the murder, the mayhem, the kidnapping of children from school and secreting them into a forest. All the atrocities that are done in the name of God can be from God. And whoever is doing this in the name of God is doing it for himself, to establish themselves as the ones who must determine for us our spirituality, our mode of apprehending God. And that the question, why does God need a gun, we invite that potential reader to explore the basis of his or her belief in whatever religion they practice.
1: All right, thank you. And that is Saint James. So what do you think readers will recognize about Nigeria, about themselves, when they read Unbind Me Now?
3: I think Nigerians will instantly recognize the fact that we have been living in a house whose roof is on fire. And we need to do something, and do it quickly. Because as I said in one of the poems, my roof is on fire. It was a poem in Unbind Me Now. I said, how can I be quiet when smoke filters out of my roof and the vultures hover in the wincing skies? This is not a time to be silent, to be quiet. We need to talk, because human beings talk, and by talking we will find a way out of the burning house.
1: Thank you. All right, that's a good promotion for the works. Let me go to Professor Akachi now. The Nigeria Prize for Literature has over the years brought attention to Nigerian writers and literature. What role does the prize continue to play in keeping literature and reading relevant, particularly among younger Nigerians? We call them Gen Z, and we all know that Gen Zs don't want to read. So what will you say about this? What's the benefit of this?
4: Well, but you know, many of the people who submitted works are Gen Z, you know, from Gen Z group.
1: So
4: the prize is encouraging them
1: reading
4: culture, and also is encouraging them to write, and also to be aware of what the literature is all about, the growth of Nigerian literature. These are the things that the prize targets, and to reward writers who have done well. And also, the prize has also improved the book chain. you know, from writing to editing to publishing. It has also improved the quality of publication, you know, because a lot of people, there was a time people didn't really bother so much about the quality of production or writing. You could pick up a book and see errors in the blurb or introduction. But now, most of the collections received this year, I looked at them, you could hardly find errors. Even these three now, I haven't seen any error in any of them. So the quality of writing has greatly improved. And then there's also more knowledge about Nigerian writers. Because when the diaspora writers are also writing, what they are writing, they are also, some of them published in Nigeria, some published outside. So Nigerian literature is growing. In fact, as I always say, Nigerian literature is the literature of the future. Because if you look at the population, we have the population, we have the manpower, we have the brains. So our writers are doing well, and our literature is selling and going places. And as I said, this prize must be relevant to Nigeria, but I want to also tell you that this relevance does not mean that the work they are writing is limited to this place. No, no, no. Their books are also flying outside. Because let me just, Chinua Achebe said, to be universal is to be truly local.
0: Yeah, yeah.
4: So when you write about your people, your identity, your culture, you are being local. But what you write, especially if you write well, will travel outside. Look at Things Fall Apart. It's about colonial experience of a group of people, Igbo people. But that novel is read all over the world. It's been translated into more than 60 languages. That is how a work that is local can also be universal. So for you to reach the audience out there, you have to be truly local. Thank you.
1: 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And this is sponsored, this edition is sponsored by Nigeria LNG Limited, and is the Nigeria Prize for Literature. We have Dr. Sophia Horsfall on Zoom. We'd like to hear from you now, Dr. Sophia. Sophia. Are you there? Dr. Sophia. Sophia. All right, we'll come back to her later on as we proceed. Let me now, okay, let's take a break for now, and after that I'll let you know the phone lines. You can call in or send your messages on Radio Link this morning.
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0: This is Radio Link on the network service of Radio Nigeria, and we have in the house shortlisted poets whose works are vying for the prize money of $100,000, and that is for Nigeria Prize for Literature, sponsored by Nigeria LNG Limited. Who is going to get it? We don't know yet. I wish I were the one that will get that. All right. Okay, we have the three shortlisted poets. James Eze, author of Unbind Me Now; Ogaga Ifowodo, author of Why Does God Need a Gun; and Therese Oborumu, the author of Flores Love Colony. Professor Akachi Ezigbo is here too, the chairperson of the advisory board of the Prize for Literature. And we have via Zoom Dr. Sophia Horsford, the General Manager, External Relations and Sustainable Development of NLNG. We'll get to hear from Dr. Horsford via Zoom later on. The phone lines to call. We have three phone lines for you, for our listener, wherever you're listening to Radio Link, all over Nigeria and outside the country. For your calls and WhatsApp, 0916-257-1214. 0916-257-1214. 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That is 0901-133-9791. Dr. Horsford on Zoom, can you get us now? Dr. Sophia Horsford. Can you get us now? All right, we get back to her the moment she can get us online. Now let me go to come to you now. The three of our poets that are here in the studio, you have taken different approach to poetry. So let me start with Ogaga here. What does poetry allow you to express that you might struggle to express? All right, I think let's look at the literature. What does it mean to you personally, and what does the recognition mean for your work as a poet?
1: All writers, poets especially, they work in solitude. You have an impulse. You find the words. You grapple with the image when it comes to poetry, the image, the metaphor, the figures in which to give full expression to that impulse, that occasion for poetry. And when you do it, you revise, you are still all alone, and eventually the book is published. You write for an audience. Every writer writes for an audience. In fact, every practice of language presupposes an audience, an other whom you are speaking to. And putting the work out there and into a prize that is so highly coveted that, as we have been told now, attracted 222 other entries, mine included, making it 223, is the first instance of testing out your work with an audience.
0: All right.
1: So scaling it to the long list and now the short list is validation for the author, and it's inspiration. It makes you want to write more, and it makes you also feel that you're justified in what you did.
0: All right. Thank you, Ogaga. Somebody's on the line. Hello.
2: Good morning. Good morning. You are there in the studio.
0: Good morning. Your name and where you're calling from?
2: Yes, I'm Chififani Thomas Olumba. And I'm calling from my community, Olugede, in Olugede, of Imo State. Yes, certainly, I must commend LNG for sustaining this annual award. geared towards the promotion of literature and reading culture, especially in our younger ones. As they say, it's the mirror of life, and our society, especially the Gen Z generation, must learn from this award that one can aspire to global greatness, like Professor Catherine or Jean Luigi Anselono, May Olumba, my sister, then Professor Wole Soyinka, Professor Chima Achebe, Chimamanda Adichie, and all the literary agents giants in that studio through creative writing. The MLNG Award should always be applauded, especially with the agitation burning the minds of many responsible Nigerians who in recent times have been thoroughly appalled by the shameless offensive of both local and foreign corporate organizations in the country to impress it on the minds of the youth that music, reality shows, beauty concerts, gambling and football are better than going to school. And this is why some of them see school as a scam. Having said all this, I enjoin all that corporate organizations in Nigeria to borrow a leave from MLNG. Have a pleasant day in Lagos. Please find it from us, Olumba.
0: Thank you, Chief Infanyi. Thank you. That's quite impressive. Yeah. All right, let's go to James. Okay, all right. We have another call online. Hello.
3: Good morning.
0: Good morning. Your name and where you're calling from?
3: Thank you very much, my brother. I am Chief by name. I'm reaching from Enugu.
0: Your name again? Chief Eze.
3: Yes, precisely.
0: All right, go on. Where are you calling from? Enugu, it's like we are not having a good network from you and there.
3: Oh,
0: can you please, maybe you have to call back. We are not getting you clearly here.
3: Let me try back.
0: All right. And it's clear now. You can go on.
3: Okay. My greetings to your guest in the studio. And are you getting me clear?
0: Yes, we can hear you. We can
3: hear you. Your guest has said it all. You see, where I'm coming from is that the Anglos is a religion, literature, and leadership. You know, the kind of problem we have in Africa is like leadership we have in public domain, especially in governance, are strives to take us to the grassroots where we could understand what we want and how we want it. So if you ask me, yes, literature history is part of education because, so as what they said, concerning Chima Achebe and the Wole Soyinka. Yes, they are historical. Those who know tomorrow and speak about it before anything harm could happen. They saw it and have a solution to that, just like what they are just saying in the studio. So I'm supporting what they are planning. So the rubric of all religions in public domain and governor. So if they could do that, I'm supporting talks.
0: Thank you.
3: Because what we are seeing here in governance is we need to change it. Good morning.
0: Good morning. Thank you. Your name again, please.
3: Mr. Eze from Enugu State.
0: Thank you for your contribution. All right. Do we have another caller? All right. James, I was coming to you the other time. So what is in need for you? Oh, all right. Hold it. We have a caller. Hello.
4: Good morning.
0: Good morning. Your name and where you're calling from?
4: My name is Chief Fidel Onyemete. I want to congratulate the winners of this particular award because without literary activities and literary studies, our society cannot be said to be complete. But my worry is this: touching Nigerians young to make them have more interest in writing, in reading, literary activities, and so on. Especially now that if you go to most of our institutions, we no longer have libraries. You go to the primary and secondary schools, libraries no longer exist. How do we now encourage the people? In the past, we used to have debating societies, dramatic societies, and so on and so forth. So what effort are you going to make, those of you who have gotten this award, to encourage younger ones so that we catch them and then we encourage literary studies in our institutions? And then in tertiary institutions, is there any incentive we can give to students so that they will get more interest in getting admission to study literary studies? Thank you and God bless you. My name is Fidel Ondeleke.
0: Thank you, Chief Fidel from Owerri. All right. James, let's listen to what this prize is going means to you, having your entry there and being shortlisted.
5: Yes, being shortlisted, being longlisted is a huge honor. Being shortlisted launches me into a whole new orbit as far as writing is concerned. I mean, what would have brought me to the studios of Radio Nigeria this morning, if not
0: the prestigious studios of Radio Nigeria.
5: Historical studios. This is where the journey of many broadcasters, many
0: great
5: private media owners began here. So
0: great.
5: This
0: great
5: is historic. Great. So I am delighted already. I feel like I have already won. The limelight is immense. We've been touring different media houses and speaking about our works, and our faces are everywhere, splashed across the internet. And our books have become discussions every day. People are asking, making inquiries. And
0: right,
5: I give you an instance. A couple of days ago, after our outing on Arise Television, I got an email from a scholar in Makerere University in Uganda, making inquiries about my book and telling me that she has her PhD thesis was on my book, and she wanted to, because my book addresses a theme that is almost common
0: to Africa.
5: Good morning. Thank you.
0: Sorry. Good morning. Good morning. We can hear you now. Good morning.
6: Good morning.
0: Yes, your name and where you're calling from.
6: My name is Max Okoloka of Arochukwu in Abia State.
0: Thank you.
6: Honestly,
0: you're commenting less than a minute.
6: I thank the energy for the job well done. Now, prize on literature of LNG should be extended to primary and secondary school people with IQ students, not only graduate level writers. We congratulate the three writers for their good job. The book should be distributed to all federal government and state government libraries across the nation, the hard copy. This issue of soft copy digital era, many people will not have access to the books. It will help us get, when you write the book and people don't read them, it doesn't make sense, at least let it go around. And if you are people going to sell it, let it be at a giveaway price to enable people get access to these books. The NLG should increase the stipend they give winners. To me, those stipend they give the winners is too small, because when you look at the stress involved, the journey involved, and the research work they do, is very, very taxing and need energy. It should do the needful and get something more reasonable for them. The media houses are using, not only federal government, like Radio Nigeria. The private are there. But sometimes you overlook private sectors in terms of the media publication. We only concentrate on state and say that it's not ready. It will go around. So it will be the needful that any book you produce will go around.
0: Thank you.
6: Produce very cheap. Great for people. Good morning,
0: Mazu Krapo. Thank you, Mazu Krapo. You mean $100,000 is too small for this prize. All right. this is not in Naira. The currency is foreign currency. It's hard currency. All right. The line to call is 0700-7000-977. That's for calls only. Your SMS 0911-339791. That's for SMS, and WhatsApp 0916257124. Who's on the line? Good morning.
7: Yeah, good morning.
0: Your name and where you calling from, please.
7: My name is Zuhaku Ibrahim.
0: You have a minute.
7: From Abuja.
0: All right.
7: Yeah.
0: You have a minute?
7: I want to congratulate all the selected authors in the studio there. And of course, they are a shining example, the upcoming generation. Having said that, we have always called on NLD to extend this kind of gesture to the lower level of higher educational system, secondary schools. Let us establish the culture of reading and writing among the younger ones. We want to hear LNG achieve a prize for children in secondary school, primary school, to write literally and then win a prize. Having said all that, I want to tell our authors, when we write and God is involved, we should try as much as possible to respect the name of God. Does God need a gun? I think your title would have been better if it is called, "Could This Be in the Name of God?" Don't do this in the name of God. Not too direct that does God need a gun. A gun. God does not ever need a gun. That's my contribution, right?
0: I think that's actually what Ogaga is actually addressing, that God really does not need a gun. In less than 20 seconds, can you just refute that?
1: Thank you very much. I think it's Ismail, is his name that I asked, if I read it right, or is it Ibrahim?
0: Ibrahim.
1: It's a question. Actually, there's a question mark. You haven't seen the book. So you probably are not quite informed about exactly what the title is trying to do. It's a question, does God need a gun? And I think it goes without saying that every reasonable person, especially a believer in God, will say, no, God does not need a gun.
0: Thank you so much. Before we take the next call, let me go to Therese. Who's on the line? I'm coming to you. Who's on the line?
8: Good morning.
0: Good morning.
8: I'm coming from
0: your name again.
8: Yeah. I commend NLD for the Business NLD Award in this region. You know, till date. And I congratulate the city that has been mild successful so far. And enjoy her to actually take the message of this place, you know, that I've actually marked so far. So our schools, communities, public places like churches and homes, together with the prize money involved, you know, for the three and the finally. So that our children and youth will use them to know that one can actually earn any money through hard work and not through the agreed crimes and criminality by cyber crimes and others that actually could be very grateful to their life. And join government at all levels to actually introduce the services of education providers in our schools that will monitor the performance of teachers and sanction those that are not performing very well. While NUT sees that only teachers that are part professional examinations are the allowed for teaching our schools, you know, that will actually not be like my teacher that actually taught me literature and English. And he said that every one of us read a novel every week and submit it as part of our overall assessment. That actually made us to perform very well. But that led to the production of people like the three that have been successful so far. This is a good beginning, they say, that's a good ending. Let me finally enjoy Nigerians as a route, not trophies.

0: Thank you so much for your contribution. That's quite passionate there. Therese, let's listen to you. What does this being shortlisted mean to you and to your work?
1: Yeah, I feel fulfilled, you know, being shortlisted. I never expected to come this far. Owing to the fact that when the long list came out, I saw the names there. I saw Ogaga, my colleague here. I saw Tanuri Ojalde. I saw Sadiq Zukogi. These are heavyweights when it comes to poetry. I never expected. So being on the shortlist for me is the greatest thing that has happened to me.
0: All right.
1: And beside that, a few days ago, I received an email too from a friend. No, from a fan, a reader, my reader. Yeah, because when I won the African Prize, a lot of them are writing me, you know, quite often. So I received one again 2 days back, and it was like he has read one of my poems, 1914, and that it has changed his lookout on Nigeria and the historical aspect of it. So I was really, you know, satisfied with all that.
0: That's good. That's good. Hello, who's on the line?
2: Yeah, good morning, Chief Umar. I've asked this back just to complete what I was saying. I want to enjoy wearing Nigerian philanthropy, politicians and others, actually announce an award, not just in literature and English, but also in science, technology, engineering, skills, digital knowledge, that has empathy the world over, so that our children are used in the schools and tertiary institutions.
0: Leverage
2: on them to actually acquire training world, instead of maybe doing so through science, like universities and cyber culture and others, as a joint government has done to buy the use of their smartphones in their schools.
0: Thank you so much. We want to give others the opportunity to make their contributions on the program. We appreciate your calling back to actually complete your thoughts there. All right. Is there any other call yet? Professor Akechi, a caller the other time talked about why not extend this to the primary school. What do you say to that?
3: Well, NLNG cannot do everything.
0: All right.
3: It's doing enough. And these primary school children, they will get to a stage where they will also begin to write. They are future winners of the NLNG prize.
0: All right.
3: So NLNG, apart, you know, there's also the science prize, which is also $100,000. And then there's another aspect.
0: The science prize is for what category now?
3: It's for everyone. It's
0: everyone.
3: You know, so primary school. Prize for science and science. Innovation. That's the title.
0: Okay. Primary and school can, secondary school students can.
3: You know, these are usually, like this year, the theme is artificial intelligence.
0: All right.
3: So people also apply from here and from the diaspora.
0: Okay. Okay.
3: So, it, and in fact, the winner has emerged for that.
0: All right.
3: The winner is already known.
0: Oh.
3: So maybe one could encourage other corporate organizations to also begin to give prizes as NLNG has done.
0: All right.
4: There's a prize for children's literature.
3: Yes.
0: Okay.
3: There's a prize for children's
4: literature. NLNG prize for children's literature.
0: All right. Okay. Hello.
5: Hello.
0: We have a caller already. Yes, your name, please, and where you're calling from. And please try and make your comment in less than 60 seconds. Your name again, please.
5: My name is Nwankwo St. Clement. I'm the LLNG for organizing this wonderful program. This program is going to keep our literary sector alive in Nigeria. And also, I want to thank those shortlisted for their particularly work in literary sector, in poetry in particular. So, but what attracted my attention is the title. The poem titled Does God Need a God? God does not need a God. Yes, God does not need a God. And the message is passing across is to let those participating in terrorism in the country that God does not need a God. They are doing this in the name of fighting for God, but they are not truly fighting for God. They are only trying to reduce God, which they cannot do. Because God has the power to give a command if he wants to fight.
0: Mm.
5: So.

0: God does not need a gun.
1: Thank you for that comment. I think that is bringing agitation in our minds, and I feel that we will need to get hold of that collections of poetry by Ogaga here, so you can understand and enjoy all that he has put in that collection. Okay, Dr. Osfo, can we have her now? Oh, she's... Okay, the prize money, $100,000. Somebody said, isn't that too small? we did a quick conversion now, and we see that that's about 140 million naira. That's a whooping sum of money. Okay, Dr. Hosfo, can you hear me?
2: Good morning, Led. Oh, can you hear me?
1: Yes, we can hear you now. Good morning.
2: Oh, excellent. Good morning. I think there were some technical issues.
1: Yeah.
2: But, good morning, Professor Akachi, our esteemed poets, and really all listeners this morning. It's great to be here and great to be discussing.
1: Thank you so much for being there. All right. So we want you to just throw light on this, that what continues to drive NLNG's commitments to the prize, and what impact does the company hope it makes on Nigerian literature and society? $100,000. Wow. What will you say to that?
2: $100,000 is no small money, and it is indeed not a stipend either. Just taking on from one of the listeners, those that called in. But, you know, just an opportunity to say that, you know, NLNG supports the Nigerian prizes to promote it, the spirit of excellence and innovation amongst Nigerians, not just for outstanding research, but particularly for creative works, because it aligns with our core values of excellence. For over two decades, it's Dollar Literature Prize, it's most prestigious, and it's done more. It's contributed to culture, it's and it really is literary minds coming out of Africa, and as you hear from our poets this morning, just amazing work touching on things that are truly relevant to Nigeria.
1: Thank you, Dr. Osfo. So what is particularly exciting about the 2026 Nigeria Prize for Literature? What can Nigerians look forward to as we approach the Grand Award night and the announcement who is this year's winner?
2: Oh, yes. You know, this year is particularly exciting. I believe Prof made mention of the fact how this year 223 entries, as opposed to the 100-plus when the poetry genre was up for grabs. It just reflects this continued interest and relevance for the prize. More people are aware of it, and more beautiful qualitative entries continue to come in. So this journey has been shared. 223 entries now went on to a long list of 11, and now we have our three amazing finalists. And the process, as we always say, it's transparent, it is rigorous, and it only celebrates and awards excellence. What Nigerians can look forward to as we celebrate what will be an exceptional literary talent is that the winning works will be found worthy by judges, and if indeed they are, worthy of receiving the $100,000 prize at our Grand Award Night. It is the Grand Award Night. It's an amazing event. It's something important on the national calendar, and we can be sure to that any one of these three great poets before us this morning will be the winner, and not just Nigeria, but really the world will have the opportunity to connect with this amazing work. So yes, I'm excited, and I believe many Nigerians and those who globally follow this prize will be excited too. Something we always say is that we want to see this prize develop and grow alongside other international awards, such as the Booker Prize or indeed the Nobel Prize for Literature. So there's every cause to be excited, and there's every reason for us to even be more excited as we celebrate a true Nigerian talent.
1: Well, thank you, Dr. Osfor. Before you go, let me ask this, that is there a place where Nigerians or our listener can go to just read through something like a library where you have all the collections of all entries so far?
2: Indeed, we have a dedicated website for our Nigeria prizes, and that includes the prize for literature, science and innovation, and the very new one of the creative arts. There we have a listing of all previous winning entries, and even more, just the history of this amazing history of the prizes. Our hope is that the Nigerians will take an interest in the winning entries and even those who have come up to the stage of shortlistees. They're amazing works over the years, and we believe that in connecting with our website, the Nigeria Prizes website, it'll be a delight for those who really are interested in literature and want to see the trajectory of winning shortlisted works from inception.
1: All right, thank you. Can we have the address, the website? Peradventure, somebody is listening.
2: Okay, yes, indeed. It will go to the www.nlngprizes.com.
1: All right, www.nlngprizes.com. All right, people can go there to read up all the entries so far, the winning entries and others there. Thank you so much, Dr. Osfor. Now, let me come to Great Port here in the house. You've been shortlisted, okay? So what if you emerge as the winner of the 2026 Nigeria Prize for Literature? I received the whopping sum of money, $100,000. Somebody felt it's too small. What would you hope to do with the prize money? Okay. Let's go with James. You look like a chief.
3: Yeah. He is a chief.
4: Well, I do not know whether I am a chief. Maybe when I win the Nigerian Prize for Literature, then I would accept the crown. Figuratively and maybe literally. Thank you very much. If I win the Nigerian Prize for Literature 2026, I have structures already in place that I hope to plow, part of the prize money into. My profile says that I have been involved in setting up creative writing workshops for discovering new writing talent. I have collaborated with both Helen Habila and Chimamanda Adichie in previous efforts to create platforms for writers to come and learn the nuances of creative writing. I have also been involved in poetry festivals, the first poetry festival East of the Niger, which was set up in honor of Christopher Kibo. Return to Idoto. Also, I'm a co-founder of that initiative. So,
1: hello.
5: Is that the LNG program?
1: Yes, this is the NLNG program on Radio Nigeria. Your name and where you calling from? Hello, we are with you. Hello. Okay, you can finish up with.
4: All right. So I already have Because I'm involved in music. I'm a singer, songwriter, and even a rapper. I have my songs online.
1: You are indeed an artist.
4: Thank you very much. So I have a crew of talented singers and instrumentalists, and we go by the name Udala Nation. You can check us out. And we have, what I have done with my crew is have most of my poems set to song. And we're talking about poems that are very lyrical and very much on point when it comes to messaging. So if I win the Nigerian Prize for Literature, then Udala Nation would have received the fillip it needs to really become a national phenomenon. This time, not producing vulgar music, but doing music that you can compare with what Bob Marley and Tupac Shakur, people who used music not for pure entertainment, but as a medium for messaging.
1: Thank you.
4: Thank you very much.
1: Thank you. Dr. Osfo.
4: Okay.
1: We're with you now.
6: Hello, yes. Hi there.
1: Yeah. We can.
6: Oh, great. Great. The conversation, as you know, continues with the prizes. I do recall that I believe a caller was interested in knowing the prizes, the website. I just want a correction, an update on the website for the Nigeria prizes.
1: Right.
6: And it is specifically, yes, www.thenigeriaprizes.org. Yes.
1: Okay. All right, thank you for that. That is www.thenigeriaprizes.org.
6: .org.
1: Yeah. All right. And on Facebook.
6: Very rich website. Yes. And please, I do encourage all listeners to go to the website and see.
1: All right.
6: Just amazing content. Thank you.
1: All right. Thank you. And on Facebook, it is The Nigeria Prizes. Facebook, Instagram, TikTok, LinkedIn, and Twitter. That is X now. So you can get it there, the Nigeria Prizes, on all social media handles. And the NigeriaPrizes.org is the website. Okay, we have this message. Best of luck to the shortlisted poet. Kudos. Okay, thank you for that. Carol Ebros Enajemo says, to be universal is to be truly local. That's a quote from Chinua Achebe. Many thanks for citing that, Prof. Okay, I think that's a commendation to Prof here. Fidel Ebohot said, kudos, Leia, and thank you too. Best of luck to the shortlisted poet. All right, so what are you going to do with the $100,000, Ogaga?
3: That stipend?
1: It's a stipend, really. Somebody calls to say, that's too small.
3: What can you do with that? Honestly, that is a handsome amount of money.
1: That's a literary license now. It's not a beautiful amount of money. It's
3: handsome. Beautiful, it's handsome, it's fine, it's all cool. Right. So, we'll be asked this question at every turn. First of all, I can vouch for myself and for my fellow shortlisted poets that the amount we put to very good use. Jay's already, giving a long list of the many worthy courses that you can put it to. Well, the first thing I would do, I can definitely come up with this one, is to institute a prize for poetry in my alma mater, Federal Government College, Warri. We used to have a festival of arts and culture every year, where we competed among the houses for poetry, dance, drama, debate among the houses. One evening, we used to have O-levels and A-levels. Then the sixth former on my table just turned to me, why don't you write a poem for our house for the Festival of Arts and Culture event? I hadn't until then. I was in Form 4 then, so I was 16 years old, I think. I hadn't until then put two words together by way of a poem. But I wrote a poem, Ill Wind, literalizing the adage, it's an ill wind that blows no one any good. And it won the first prize jointly with the sixth former in our house, Independence House. And we were required to recite these two winning poems before the entire school, which is probably the biggest audience I've had for poetry. So I will institute a prize. As for the rest,
7: There are worthy causes. I will probably pay my rent in advance, and then I recall what our compatriot Ben Okri said when he was asked a similar question after winning the Booker Prize for his book, The Famished Road. And he said, now I can buy a few more pencils and write some more, you know. So I think I will buy a few more pens and then write some more with my rent paid in advance, and then put the rest to other very good uses and worthy causes.
1: All right, thank you. Tyrese, what would you do with your $100,000 if you managed to win it?
8: I got to start reading at the age of 14 years old.
1: All right.
8: It was very late. And I come from a place, very poor people that cannot afford their children, their kids' books. And I left the village when I was in secondary school. I did my secondary school in Asaba. And going back there again after so many years, the children are still, you know, stuck on that not having access, not having books to read. Books are not accessible. So when I won the Solomon Prize for African Poetry, I used part of the money to start a project, a library project for children around the area, about six villages. So I think I will not give up on that. Even if I don't win the prize, I'll continue, you know, because I will, for two years now, I've been selling my chapbooks, seven chapbooks, to raise money to complete the project. So I think the money will go a long way. Thank you very much.
1: All right. Thank you so much on that. Okay, there's a question for the three of you on our WhatsApp line. Again, the line to call, 0700-7000-977, 0700-7000-977, to make a comment on Radio Link, on the network service of Radio Nigeria this morning. 0700-7000-977, that's for your call, for your WhatsApp, 0916-2571-214, 0916-2571-214, and for your SMS, 0911-33-9791. There's a question here from Fidel Eboho saying, to ask you if you are working with editors, and how was the experience like? Giving poetry is very personal, and also finding publishers interested in poetry is an uphill task. What was the journey like? Is any of you self-published?
7: No.
1: Okay, let me just start in like 30 seconds. Tyrese,
8: no,
1: you're working with any editor?
8: Yeah, basically, like Prof said, our mommy just said, you know, writing has improved over the years because of the energy. You don't have to produce shabby work because you're not getting a chance. And so editors are working, publishing firms have been established. Before now, we don't have much, but right now, in the literary landscape, there's many publishing firms now. And they have employed very serious editors, because this is a global prize, and then the global the international community is also watching. They are reading us, so you got to be very serious with your publishing. So
1: thank you. Hello, who's on the line?
9: Hello.
1: Hello. Good morning. Your name? Yes, this is Radio Link, Radio Nigeria.
9: It's Reverend Akpan calling.
1: Your name?
9: Reverend Akpan Akwa Ibom.
1: From Akwa Ibom. All right. Let's have your contributions.
9: Please, I really enjoy your program and the award of NLG. And I wish more of the people to send to rural areas.
1: Oh, thank you so much. Thank you for your contribution there. All right, let's hear from Ogaga in 30 seconds.
9: Hello.
1: Thank you, hello.
9: I think you were talking.
1: No. We've heard your comment. Thank you so much for your contribution. Right. Thank you.
7: I want to start by saying that a serious writer has to first and foremost be his or her best editor.
1: That's right.
7: That means you have to be exacting. You have to have found a voice and developed an aesthetics and respect the peculiar needs of the medium in which you write, if it is poetry. That said, when you submit your manuscript to a publisher, they also have their own process of vetting before they accept, you know, to publish.
1: Thank you so much. Hello, who's on the line? Hello. Good morning. Hello, who's on the line? All right, let's hear from you.
4: Okay, my experience and I have always done this. When my manuscript is ready, when I've given it everything that I have, I would send my manuscript to people that I believe understand poetry. Some have even written, you know, people who have even written better works than myself.
1: All right.
4: People like Maxi Mozart, Macpherson Opera, Nduko Tiono, quite a number of them. I said, please, can you go through this and advise me and see what I have done? Whether if I would open my work up and say, tell me what you think. I get feedbacks from them. Then after that, I have a professional editor who lives in Ibadan, known as Fifi Edem. Mm. I have never seen her. You know, but I was introduced to her and we've been in constant. She has midwifed my 3 volumes of poetry.
1: Oh,
4: and
1: great.
4: What strikes me is Fifi is not even a poet, but what she brings to bear on poetry is startling. Mm. So once I am done with this process, then I would release my work, my manuscript, to the publisher, who will also go through their own internal process.
1: All right.
4: Thank you very much.
1: Okay, thank you. Unwako Saint Clement from Yola, Adamawa State says, good morning. I wish to appreciate all the guests this morning for their greatness in literary works and the organizers, the NLNG. They have done wonderful jobs. I pray that God gives them more knowledge to do better in their literary field. Thank you. Oh, thank you for that heartwarming message there. So, Professor Akachi, let's look at this prize and the entries. Why will any Nigerian from any part of the country be confident to submit entry for the Nigerian Prize Literature?
10: Well, I have
1: some people are of the opinion that it's like there's a selection that is being done. You're expecting from the academics, not from the students, not from, you know. So what do you say to that?
10: Well, as I said before, the adjudication process is very rigorous and transparent. And we always look out for the experts in the field, the genre that is going to be, that is up for the year. We look for people we consider to be experts in the field. So we are very careful in selecting the judges. We also select people with integrity. We don't just select anybody. It's very difficult for you to influence this prize because the judges also work independently. They don't work together. It's at the final stage that they submit their choice. Like when I talked about the 50,
1: mm-hmm.
10: the different judges will submit their own list of 50,
1: mm-hmm.
10: best 50. And then, of course, there's a kind of harmonization. You will discover that sometimes 3 of them will choose a particular book or 2, and then we harmonize. Sometimes 1-1. So there will be a kind of harmonization. So the judging process is very rigorous and transparent. And then the integrity of the judges is also at stake there. So we have to be very careful in the selection of judges, including the international judge. And then the international judge is like a control, because that international judge, again, works independently until the final stage when they they will come together and the winner will emerge. So it's a very rigorous exercise.
1: The other time you were talking...
10: And it's a prize that knows no tribe or religion or age. Anybody can win this prize, whether you are an established author or a new writer writing for the first time. It doesn't matter. It's the book that matters, your work. And then, of course, the criterion, the main criterion is excellence.
1: All right, let's take this caller. Hello.
5: Hello, my brother. Good morning.
1: Your name and where you call
5: from? Yes, my name is Maduka from Paris. I want to call you. I just want to ask you something. This is the leader or the commander. Now, this book is
1: Your name, where you call from?
5: Yes, my name is Maduka from Paris. I want to call you. I just want to ask you something. This is the leader or the commander. Now, this book talking about that they are getting this award. What of people who don't have access to internet? How will they get the book? And when you take parents, if you go to bookshop, this is the bookshop. They will tell me the books are coming. You will not see them. Which bookshop will want to go and get this book? Because after talking on the radio,
1: all right.
5: And see what people have told us on the radio.
1: All right, we'll get your point.
5: And then why do you want to make comments? Because when you write something, there are room for criticism. It's really suggestion. What do we do? How do we get all this access to all this? Because knowledge is everyday work. Knowledge, acquisition of learning, sort of everything is daily.
1: All right.
5: It's not abstract. The more you know that time, the more you see that thing to...
1: Thank you. Thank you. Comment again.
5: Good morning.
1: Good morning. Thank you, Mazi. Thank you so much for the comment again. I want to believe that NLNG will work on that. Possibly they will let us can go to have the hard copy where we can read from the hard copy, or we go to buy from somewhere. Thank you for your comment. Action will be taken on that. Okay, Professor, the other time you were talking, I quote from you that you wouldn't know who would be the winner, three of them.
10: No.
1: So do you...
10: At this point, nobody's...
1: Nobody knows.
10: So, yeah.
1: But you're sure that someone is going to win?
10: Well, we can only say hopefully, but it's obvious because the collections are very good. It's almost just that.
1: Can we have more than one winner? Like we have two?
10: Well, sometimes best we've had joint three winners. Of them. I was a joint winner with Mebel
1: Shugo. Yeah, I was even coming.
10: Yeah, I was a joint winner in 2007. In 2005, there were joint winners, Oheze Moheto and Gabriel Okara.
1: Okay.
10: These are the only times we've had NLNG has prize has had joint winners. Every other year, it's either that it wasn't awarded because the judges felt that there was no good, good enough to win this prize. That has happened like three times. But the first time, my novel, House of Symbols, was shortlisted. The first time this prize was awarded, that was 2004. We were shortlisted candidates. And nobody, the judges said none of this. Each book had some issue.
1: So nobody won.
10: They called us an honorable mention. That was what they did. But of course, I remember that year clearly.
1: But it's a thin pride that at least you got to that. Yeah.
10: And we even got to the award night, and then it was announced that there was no winner. And then Wole Soyinka stood up and said, this, you can't bring them this far and not give something. So NLNG decided to give each of us $5,000 that year.
1: Oh.
10: And then the remaining money was given to Borne community to develop their community. So it happens. If the judges feel that none of the book is worthy of this huge prize, what it stands for, they have a right to say so. Yeah, but I believe that from the quality of the and the body language of the judges, the last time they showed the shortlist, I think they'll be winner.
1: Okay, so come October 9, Yeah. There's going to be a winner on that day.
10: I think so, yes.
1: All right. Okay, so in 13 seconds now, 13 seconds now, we're going to take the rounds. And what do you think is done for long-term sustainability of the prize? Let me go first with you, James. How do we sustain the or what would be your advice in 10 seconds to NLNG to sustain?
4: I just want to...

0: to tell DNLNG you have done incredibly well in 20 years, giving young writers in Nigeria a sense of belonging and a reason to believe in the ardor of their task. Don't listen to criticisms. Some are intended to tear this prize down. You have done incredibly well, and I would urge you, against all odds, please don't turn your back on Nigerian writers. Thank you.
1: Ogaga.
2: Issue. Pump more gas. NL, they are looking for natural gas. That more gas should flow into their ships to sell, make more money, and increase the price of $1 billion that somebody
3: it won't be a stipend anymore.
2: You know what I mean? But seriously, keep doing what you're doing. You're doing a marvelous job. You're doing a great service to Nigerian literature and African literature and global as well. Also, keep doing it, but sell more gas.
1: All right. Okay. Taris, let's hear from you.
4: First of all, I thank the NLG as a company and a body of people, and I appreciate all they've done over the years. 20 years is not easy, and there are fears that the price will go defunct, and I advise that they should do whatever it takes, you know, for the price to continue as long as Nigeria exists. Thank you.
1: All right. Okay, we are going to have possibly a winner on 9 at the grand finale, gala night. So, what would be your feeling if you were not the winner? James, one word.
0: Well, I have just one word, maybe. I have faith in God, and as a Christian, I have asked God to give me this prize, and I know there is no possibility of a loss.
1: Don't really need a gun.
2: But it doesn't need a prize on my behalf. I'm practicing that.
1: All right.
2: In 2018, I was on the shortlist,
1: okay,
2: and I didn't make it all the way. So I'll be able to handle it. I will congratulate my other poet who has won it, and then only ask him to buy me a beer to console myself, you know.
1: Oh, all right. That's it, Taris.
4: We're all winners coming all right thus far. So it is great. Even if I don't win, it's still great. Thank you.
1: Okay, you heard them all there. Professor, what will be your joy October 9?
5: Well, I'll be glad if a winner emerges, because, as I said, I have read the 3 collections and they are marvelous. They are wonderful. They are captivating. And I encourage people, especially poetry lovers, to go and get their copy. So I'm very delighted if a winner emerges.
1: All right, great. I'll be delighted too, as we'll be having a winner October 9. My joy, because I'm here with you, and I want to rejoice with all of you first. Oh, thank you. All right, this has been Radio on the network service of Radio 9. We have had 3 great poets in the studio this morning. We have James Eze, the author of Unbind Me Now, Ogaga Ifowodo, Why Does God Need a Gun, and Tares Oborum of Flora's Love Colony. Professor Akizibo is here, the chairperson of the advisory board, and Sophia Hosfo via Zoom link too. Thank you, the manager of external affairs, relations and sustainable development of NLNG. All right, come October 9th, it's going to be the final of this, and we hope to have a winner on that day. Let me say thank you to all our guests on the program today. Chief AZ from Enugu State, Chief Del Onyeneke Oweri, Mazi Okoroko of Arochu Akwa Ibom, we met Zue Abuja, Jude Ugboja, Imo State, Umwako Clement, Yola, Mazi Okafo. Thank you all for your calls, and Fidel Enajemo on the 97.7 Facebook channel. Thank you all for listening and for your calls. All right, let's come to you from our studios in Lagos, that is Nigeria Lagos Operations, and the director, Lagos Operations.

0: Princess Adenike Adike. So thank you. And the marketing, Sheyifumi, that's the production crew now. Sheyifumi Oyewumi. Engineering, we have Yinka ICT Deep Bimi. And the plant, we have Adi. Studio manager this morning is Zabio, and Radio Link was coordinated and produced by Maria Hioma, the general manager, Met FM, assisted by Abayomi or Deniro. Radio Link today is coordinated and produced by Maria Hioma. We thank all production team and Daniel Kuye, thank you for all your effort on the program today. My name is Oluleye Adeboye. 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Thank you. Have a great day. You're
1: thank
0: welcome.
1: You for having us.
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3: Shortlist is here. This is the more the literary conversation sharpens from 223 entries, 11 long poetry takes center stage, meets the shortlist of three for the 36th Nigerian Prize for Literature. Tades Oburumo with Flores Love Colony, Ogaga Ifodo with Why Does Need a Gun, and James Oguese with Unbind Poetry That Refuses to Be Silenced. Three poets, powerful perspectives, all in the running for the $100,000. Whose word will win the day? Discover the voices, read the poetry collections, find the lines that speak to join the conversation. The Nigerian Prize for Literature, celebrating excellence in Nigerian writing, proudly sponsored by NLNG.

0: What's going on? 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This is Neo, a.k.a. Gentlemen. That's right.
1: Remember that, girl. Yo, this is Ludacris. This peace in the dirty South.
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0: Yo, what's up, y'all? 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

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This is Metro 97.7 FM, Lagos. Just very shortly at 10 o'clock. Like I said earlier, you've been to Trauma Healing, sponsored by the Bible Society of Nigeria. This is the voice of Uche Igwe on the radio. Let me also remind you that beginning from October, you're to K-Zone from 8:30. You know, K-Zone usually comes your way at 10:30 and to be shifted to 8:30 K-Zone. And don't forget at 11 o'clock, you'll be listening to Young Leaders Club.

0: Your family must run to the bush. What would you do? Welcome to our trauma healing time, and thank you for joining me. My name is Ayo Olubi. The Trauma Healing Program is a production of the Bible Studies. Today we look at preparing for a crisis. Let us listen to this story.
1: Father Joseph, a Catholic priest, lived in a country just east of Bingola. The war, and every day the fighting moved closer and closer to Teniza. Father Joseph feared that the Bingola civil war would soon spill over the borders.
2: I wonder, is there any way to prepare my parish for future troubles?
1: Soon after, Father Joseph attended a conference at the capital city. There, he met with other pastors from both Teniza and Bingola. That night, after the meal, they listened to the news. The reports calmed Father Joseph's fears.
3: Hello and welcome at this hour. Information reaching us now that violence erupted in a Bingolan village near the Tunisian border. At least 20 people were killed.
2: Any day now, this will cross the border. I am deeply concerned about the people in our parish.
1: Peter was one of the pastors from Bingola at the conference. Over the past few years, his community had several attacks.
4: I know how you feel. For months, we knew war would come to our country. Yet we did nothing to prepare for its dangers. If only we had prepared church members, many more might have lived.
5: Prepare for war? If we do that, won't the government say that we wanted war to come? Or even that we made it to come?
4: In the Bible, Proverbs tells us, sensible people see trouble coming and avoid it. You need to prepare, but you need to do it carefully. I could give you some ideas about how to prepare.
1: The whole group agreed to learn from Pastor Peter's experiences. The next three evenings, he told the leaders practical ways to prepare for.
4: Make sure that each family packs medicine and all their identity papers. This needs to be in place so that they can grab them quickly.
1: They also made a plan on how to warn the whole community about impending danger. Father Joseph knew it was important to get emergency supplies ready, but he wondered how people could prepare their hearts and minds for the terrible things they might experience.
4: Once, rebels captured the family of a pastor friend. They told him it's one of his children to kill, or they would kill him. Friend was shocked, and he hid these rebels and killed his child. My brother has never been able to forgive himself. Each day, he lives in agony.
1: At the end of the conference, Father Joseph returned home and immediately started a Bible study to help his people out of the what-if situations. He also helped them make practical preparations.
2: Okay, what if someone wanted to take everything you own? What does Jesus in Matthew 6 say about our possessions?
6: Jesus says, if God cares wonderfully for white flowers that are here today and thrown in the fire tomorrow, he will certainly care for you.
2: Yes. In times of trouble, we can take comfort in those words. God will provide for our needs. We should not put us in danger to protect our things. Now, what if a soldier captures you? What should you say? According to Luke chapter 12, verse 12.
7: Jesus said, the Holy Spirit will tell you at that time what you should say.
2: That's right. Pray and ask God's Spirit to lead you. Now, what if someone told you to kill another person or they will murder you?

0: commandments say, thou shalt not murder. We shouldn't do it.
1: Yes. Then they may murder you. The room fell silent at first, and Father Joseph told them to read Revelation 21, verse 1-7. It says, he will wipe every tear eyes. There will be no more death or mourning or crying or pain, for the old order of things has passed away.
0: We know from this age that Christians will go to heaven.
1: And there are more tears there.
2: 2 months later, war broke out in Tunisia, and Father Joseph fled with the things they had packed. After a year, the war ended. People returned to their village and began to rebuild their lives. The first Sunday back, Joseph greeted a stream of people after Mass.
3: It's so good to see all of us again.
0: If you hadn't told us to have medicine ready, most of my family would have died in the bush.
4: You see, those studies about what if helped me so much. When a rebel soldier told me to kill my wife, I knew I must refuse. In the end, God delivered us all.
3: Oh, praise God, praise God.
2: That day, Father Joseph thanked God for comforting and protecting his people during their year of exile.
3: Thank you, our comforter in time of need, in us prepare for the troubles that came our way.
5: We don't want to imagine fighting and conflict forces out of our homes. But Proverbs tells us sensible people will see trouble coming and will avoid it. What can you do to avoid or prepare such trouble?
6: Welcome to the interactive segment of the Healing Program, a production of the Bible Society of Nigeria, by the American Bible Society. The story of the war that in Bengola near the border of Tunisia calls to mind the less killings as a result of insurgency in our country. What do we do to build bridges that will prevent inter-war wars? Below are some of the suggestions preferred. It is important that we put our ego aside and make the first move to prevent crisis.
7: At the Bible Society of Nigeria, committed to breaking any known barriers that make the Word of God inaccessible to people. The Complete Bible is now available in 27 Nigerian languages, while translation and revision ongoing in 10 different languages. It costs a minimum of 120 million naira to complete a Bible translation project if at 8 years.

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Studio numbers to call are 081-06-081-681 or 081-820-25883. In case you could not get across to the studio, you can send your comments and questions via SMS or WhatsApp to these numbers: 0706-4286-833 or 0902-633-9945. Stay tuned for the interview segment.

0: 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You're still listening to Trauma Healing. Richard from Metro FM, Lagos. This is Uche Igwe. So, welcome to today's edition of Trauma Healing, the only trauma healing program on radio that uses biblical principles to resolve man's traumatic challenges. Today, we shall discuss a new topic, preparing for the future of troubled times. What is the future and why must we prepare for it? Are there consequences for not preparing for the future? These and many more are the questions that will be addressed today on this edition. Like, it's going to be in 2 weeks. So live in the studio to discuss the topic and to answer your questions are Mrs. Titi Adeboye. Welcome to the program.
1: Thank you very much for having me.
0: And not forgetting Mr. John Momo.
2: Thank you for having me.
0: Both trauma healing facilitators with the Bible Society of Nigeria, sponsors of the program. Now let's quickly go to the first question. Why should we prepare for troubles such as natural disasters, ethnic clashes, and economic downturns?
1: It's often said that to fail to prepare is to prepare to fail. And the scripture, particularly Proverbs 22 verse 3, also supports this. If you look at the Good News version, it says something like this: sensible people, they see a problem coming, and what do? They avoid it. Why? Because they have prepared. Whereas the unthinking person walks right into it and regrets it later. The truth is, those that are in the midst of crisis are usually, they are not able to get themselves at all. They are confused, they are destabilized, they are traumatized, and therefore cannot think straight. So when you plan ahead, when you prepare for an unforeseen situation, then you will be assured that you are on top of the situation when eventually it comes.
0: You want to add on to that?
2: Yes. It gives you an edge and helps you overcome fear. And
1: assured that you're on top of the situation when eventually it comes.
0: You want to add on to that?
2: Yes. It gives you an edge, helps you overcome fear and anxiety.
0: But looking at it now, if one is, you know, you take your time and you're getting prepared for unforeseen circumstances, like it could be disaster, it could be anything. Yes. To me, it just feels like you're being, which word should I use now? Like you're being negative.
2: Yes.
0: Yeah. So I don't know what the Bible says about getting prepared and just like you being negative minded, you're waiting, you're expecting, and something is telling you that something bad is going to happen, so prepare. It sounds like that to me.
1: Well, if I may start and my colleague can add to it, it may sound like that too, but there are many, many scriptures that actually back the need to prepare. The one I just shared, for instance, the 22 verse 3, if you, in some other version, it actually says

0: things like a reasonable person, sensible person, should prepare. Okay? And it's the fool, the one that does not. So even the Bible urges to prepare. I'll give you a typical example from the Word of God. Jesus came to earth. He had a mission. And prepared every step and made sure he did everything to lead him to that end. So we're supposed to emulate him. God prepared everything and his son to this earth and so on and so forth. So likewise, we're expected to prepare. So it's not you are faithless when you prepare.
1: And when you prepare, really, it helps you to get the essential things handy in the shortest possible time. When it calls like that.
2: Okay, just like there's this picture I vended last week. A lady went to buy a coffin. She said she was getting ready for any time she dies. She went and she was lying in the coffin like, like you buying a cloth and you have to know if it fits you. She was lying in the coffin and she was like, no, this is for myself. It's not like she has cancer. She doesn't have any terminal deaths. But, someone who is healthy buying our own coffin before death comes. Is that the kind of preparation we're talking about?
0: Well, maybe that's an extreme case. Because there are other ways she could have prepared without going to shop for it. She can. I'll give you an example. My father prepared for his death. Okay? So prepare for one's death is not wrong. Especially maybe she feels that if she were to leave the money, her people will squander it and they will buy the cheapest thing. Though, yeah, she could have paid for it and kept it somewhere where the children will see it, especially if she has premonition. You don't have to be ill to die. Times that you have premonition, strong ones spiritually, exalted about something that is about to come. So if such a person... There's nothing wrong in preparing, but you don't have to go and buy it and you see whether you fit into it while you are still alive. I think that's like an...
2: Yes.
0: Yeah.
2: Do you want to say something?
1: No, that's
2: okay. Okay. Yeah. So moving forward, if you've just joined us, you're listening to Trauma Healing, reaching you from Metro 97.7 FM, Lagos, Che Igwe, and I've got Mrs. Titi Adeboye and Mr. John Bomo, both from Trauma Healing. They are both Trauma Healing Facilitators, Tribe Society of Nigeria. They're the sponsors of the program. Now we're moving forward. Just in case you want to be part of the show, by the way, streaming on Facebook. 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Oh, you have a number. Okay. 0700-7000-977. 0700-7000-977. If you want to call to be part of the show, or you can also call 0916-257-1214. 0916-257-1214. You can also send us your WhatsApp message. 0916-257-1214. Moving forward. Why does, scripture say, or why does scripture say, the wise prepares for danger ahead? Proverbs 22 verse 3. How does this apply to a crisis like natural disasters or ethnic clashes today?
1: The scripture my sister gave related to it. You see, if we oration actually in advance helps us really to essential things that we really need, that will help us. That for us in the journey. And in that period, especially the very first 1 week, 2 weeks of that matter, you need something that will keep you alive. So your preparedness will help you to calm that fear and anxiety.
0: In addition, losses can be averted through preparation. A lot of losses and damage can be averted. And especially losses of life can be averted through such a preparation.
2: Okay. So, sometimes, it can be pretty difficult to even get prepared the way we're talking about. Sometimes it just comes like an emergency when you're not even expecting it. It happens like that.

0: can happen like that. But do you know that even natural disasters that are there can be prepared for? So if you can prepare for natural disaster, even the one that you say can happen like that, someone can slump. But the question is, talking about preparing, do you do your regular checkup to at least ensure you are on top of the game? But at the end of the day, the one that life is the one that knows when he's ready to take that life. But nevertheless, that shouldn't stop us from checking, doing our annual checkup. Many of us, like time bombs on the road, we've never missed. And it's not because we lack the knowledge, but just, you know, some just keep procrastinating. I beg, I need this money for something else. I'll do it. It's too late. So yeah, you can still do a lot of preparation to have had some sort mishaps.
1: Okay, still talking about preparation, or, you know, things like ethnic clashes. You know, there are ethnic clashes there could be an ethnic clash that has a bad stereotype that has been there for decades. So how is there, like, is there no way to solve the color problem apart from getting ready that, okay, anytime from now we're going to be attacked?
0: Part of preparation is not only for a war. It can also be, what can we do? This thing always happens in the rainies. It's a clash, or because it's a waterway, and they say it's our own. And during the race, we too must, you know, paddle our canoe across. There is no division. It's not like land. I'm just giving an example. So in such a situation, to forestall that happening, you can say, see, let's start engaging the elders in that village now. If we can find a final solution, a lasting solution to problem. So I agree that the preparation is not with war. So how can we ensure that the mortality in this area is, the fatality is reduced as against that village? So that's not the only essence of preparing. It is important where there is nothing else you can do that you prepare that way. You can also find how to forestall, complete or put a complete end where possible to that issue.
1: So if, okay.
2: Elders, like she mentioned, elders, the all of us cannot be right. So the wiser community raises up for two elders who will go to the other family, other village, to, you know, engage them in a dialogue. Now we always have this war from time to time. Same problem. They say, how can we resolve it? So your engagement lead is also preparation. So against the foreseen trouble. So engaging them, you find solution.
0: I believe you took a conflict resolution some time ago.
1: Yes.
0: Now, that a conflict resolution thing and no longer a preparation for war.
1: Yeah.
0: Okay, so that's...
1: Take a look at another thought was just coming into my head. Like, when you try everything that has to do with, you know, mediating, trying to solve problems, and it doesn't work. Is that why the Bible said you have to be violent to get what you want? Work, then you have to go fire for fire.
0: Will it
1: solve the problem?
0: Sorry, that scripture. Sorry, I think it's been quoted out of text.
1: Okay, can you quote it? I didn't get it.
0: It's not the quotation I'm talking about. That's not what it is referring to.
1: Okay,
0: is the point I'm trying to make there. Be violent is that if you need something bad, well, really good,
1: you can get a piece violent. If they don't want to, you don't want to come to the round table. Then let's go out and part of preparations, right?
0: My point is that scripture is not talking about that violence.
1: Okay,
0: it's talking about being dogged, determined, being principled, like you will do if you want A in a subject in any exam. So you give it your all, but it's not necessary. Your all in that context is not talking about warfare. So the violent take it by force, literally. It's just to encourage people to be determined, to be intentional about whatever they want to achieve.

0: in life. So it's not about warfare. It's not about warfare.
1: That scripture says, from the days of John the Baptist,
2: the kind of
1: violent, violent,
0: and the violent takes it by force.
2: Take the peace.
1: No, it's not about that scripture. I said, is not about that kind of violence. But you see, in the realm of the spirit too, we have the motivities. You know, trying to stop God's plan and for your life.
0: So being violent, in that context.
1: That's exactly what you're talking about.
0: Is that don't allow.
2: Like discipline.
1: Yeah.
2: Okay. You can be part of the show. Facebook, facebook.com/Metro977Live. We're live stream live on Facebook. Or you can call our line, 0700-7000-977. 0700-7000-977. 0916-257-1214. 0916-257-1214. Okay. What lessons have recent national emergencies taught us about the importance of early preparations? What lessons? Like in Anambra a few days ago, a particular village was swept away. In Ebonyi State, fields were swept away. So what lessons can these national emergencies, what can we learn from this and how can we get prepared? Let me rephrase. What lessons recent national emergencies taught about the importance of early preparations?
0: Okay, flood.
2: Okay.
0: Because flood is not just a Lagos thing. Flood is experienced in different parts of Nigeria.
2: Okay.
0: But then it's what happens every year.
2: Hmm.
0: Every year when there's flood, is that the news carries it, shows a lot of people that have been rendered homes, shows property that is being swept off.
2: Yeah.
0: You can bet it. You don't need to be a prophet to predict that about that same time next year,
2: it will still happen.
0: It will not be in that particular village, but it will still happen in pockets of places around the country.
2: Yeah.
0: So the question is, why should it be? Because it can be averted.
2: Mm.
0: But groups of people are involved, not one. Those in those communities where such a problem is a perennial problem, cause the government. Now, whether right or wrong, in the lots of structures were demolished recently because the man on the seat there said, oh, those structures were blocking channels, water channels. So let's take it as is that that's truly the situation at that point in time. It is good to remove everything blocking, but the time is not even during the rains. The time to do it is if we are all preparing for such eventualities or trying to avoid such problems is before the rains. We do his part, go around and ensure them, blocking, so they can even stop it before the building becomes fully constructed or destructed. Let me not say building, can be anything. Okay? The second is the community itself. They have a lot of play. They are the ones that put rubbish in those, in towers and everything. They are the ones that put plants. Or, for instance, my husband and I, a few days ago, were passing. It was raining when the car were going. This house being built between two existing buildings. Mm. And all their sand, all their whatever, were right blocking. I mean, this very obvious and pathetic sight. They were right in the so there was water coming that couldn't continue, and this other side of the gutter free, and there was already full, already spilling over to the road. Communities are not sleeping. Can call that person to order before the rains. So these are just talking about. So it's a two-pronged solution that must be put in place. We can avoid it. And based on the lessons we learn, we see losses, displacement, everything, still using the flood example. Finally, I think it's high time both the government and we ourselves wake up and take, you know, and do the needful before the next rains.
2: Okay.
1: I remember a few weeks ago when it rained in my area, you know, the gutter, it was filled up with plastic.

0: Because it was now flowing out to the road, then to people's compound. That was when they now started coming out inside the rain.
1: To be parking.
0: Which would have been averted earlier before that. This morning as I was coming to the Balende, you know, I just looked under the bridge there. You know, there's a the place is filled up with all kind of things. Mm-hmm. Okay. And the same thing just came to my mind. If it rains now, you can be very that environment.
2: Be flooded.
0: Yeah.
2: Okay, let's quickly go to the next one. How do economic events affect families and communities differently when they are unprepared versus prepared?
0: Like we have said earlier, loss of property. If you are not prepared, loss of lives and property. But if you are prepared, your preparedness is like a shock absorber. You know, it helps, it takes care of anxiety. If you are prepared, but if you are not prepared, of course.
2: Okay.
1: I think specifically the economic downturn.
2: Yeah.
1: That is, I think, is it tipped from when the economy is buoyant? A major difference I see is that the impact of the losses on those who lost those items will be heavier than when the economy is buoyant. You can always say, how this will fix it. Secondly, from a government party, there are lots of support that they give a community when this sort of natural disasters happen. But what you find is that in the time of economic downturn, there will be very minimal support that will be given to some communities.
2: Okay.
1: And so the impact is much more.
2: Okay.
1: During an economic downturn, if unprepared.
2: Okay. So, in what ways does preparedness reduce fear, trauma, and panic when trouble suddenly arises?
1: Well, you see, for me, preparedness brings with it peace of mind and stability. Also, ability to think straight. If you are well prepared, then everything would have been sorted out before the D-Day of that event. So that is one major thing that preparedness does, and therefore it eliminates that state of mind that is, what do I do now, and confusion. It eliminates the fact that they have the essential things ready packed and kept away. You understand? Give that mind that even if we have to run into the bush, we are covered, we'll keep warm, we'll be able to eat something. Right. And then, of course, if there is any challenge, we have medications we have packed. Peace of mind, for me, is the major word as to what you get when you are prepared.
2: Okay. So let's click to the last question because we have another drama to play. Can communities cultivate a culture of readiness without living in constant anxiety?
0: Make plans.
2: Okay.
0: Make plans ahead.
2: Okay.
0: Of disaster. Get yourself ready.
2: Okay.
1: Yeah, I agree with that.
2: Yeah.
1: Because to cultivate readiness is to put the plans in place to ensure you are ready.
2: Yeah.
1: It's just something that unfortunately seems to be anti the way we reason presently. But we need a thinking cap and do the needful. Mm. Community by community, state by state. So it's not something that federal will spearhead. We need to do it community by community, state by state. And before you know it, every other state will copy what is good.
2: Okay. So I want to thank you very much for coming on the show, talking about Titi Adebuyi.
1: Thank you for having me.
2: Mr. John Momo.
0: Thank you.
2: It's Trauma Healing Facilitators with the Bio Society of Nigeria. So we because this is going to be the last part of the show, last segment. Thank our engineer on duty, talking about Daniel Studio, Daniel Kuye. My name is Uche Igwe. Not forgetting our producer, talking about Fabian Anao. Please stay with us. I'll leave you this last one. Thank you so much for being with us on Metro 97 FM, Lagos.
3: God does say He will keep us from facing difficulties, but He promises to be with us. Friend, today we hope you have learned that can help you prepare in times of crisis. Do you need someone to talk to

for someone to pray with you, you can contact us at your local Bible society. This concludes this program, our Trauma Healing Series. We hope that these programs have blessed you. The producers of these programs pray that all of you will receive grace to heal and find hope in our Lord Jesus. If you would like to listen to this series again or need trauma healing resources for you or your church, please contact your local society. For now, God bless you and we look forward to hearing from you.

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4: 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Na small. 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

0: beg, make una eye well this period. 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
2: Esther, come and say, see, get one tank and we just fall now. Square, call the rush. The rush, for Joshua.
3: Oh boy, bring 4 gallons before make we go pack fuel. Oh yeah, make we dey go.
2: Ah, madam. Calm down. Where do they go? You want because of fuel kill yourself and your children? Ah, what if as you do like this, the fuel just explode? Wah!
3: No, I don't go again.
4: Fuel explosion. Now, serious matter. No allow hunger. Waste your life for anything. Explosion happen for that place. And everybody.

0: you will struggle to graduate from the university after the law has a strike. And the next thing, you are in the street looking for a job for months, sometimes years.
1: I'm sorry, but there's no vacancy here.
0: You will think Leo Naira will solve your financial problems until you make 2 million Naira, and then, boom.
2: 2 million gone? That? Just household items and loans? 2 million?
0: You think traveling abroad will solve your financial until you start living abroad?
3: Nna, you have some money for this month, though. What's happening now?
2: Mama, I'm exhausted. The tax I'm paying here is too much. I can't even save. I can't even rest. I've been working. Mama, just please, just bear with me.
3: Ewo, but you have to try your best and send the money. We need the money. You know how it is in the country. We need the money. Biko, try to send the money. You hear? Thank you, my son.
0: When you're single, you think marriage will remove loneliness. And then you get married.
2: I can't take this money. I can't want from you. You keep coming late from work. I can't take this from you.
4: What are you saying? You must be stupid.
2: No, you must. You are crazy.
4: I can't be trying.
2: You are crazy. I am ass.
4: Tell me, what are you doing?
2: I am the man of the ass.
4: What are you doing?
2: I cannot take this.
4: You are the man.
2: I cannot.
0: The future and plans tickle us sometimes. They seem to be final solutions to life, but can be mere junctions in the long, complex journey of life and career. So don't forget that life is a constant struggle. No matter the money, no matter the visa, no matter the fame or location, everyone is in one pain or the other, and they do that at different times. So don't stop the struggle. Don't get discouraged. Don't. Keep moving. Keep praying. Keep hope alive.
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4: 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I am your host, Mrs. Fams. This is one where young leaders learn how to make good choices, build strong character, become kind and confident. I am so excited that you have joined me today. Now, let me ask you a question. Like I always, have you ever seen someone feeling sad and need to help? Have you ever felt angry? Do you know what to do with those feelings? Or have you ever wished people understood how you felt? I've been there before. Well, today's lesson will help us learn exactly that. Today's topic is, you want to guess? Empathy and emotional intelligence. Did you get it? I'm sure you did. These special skills that help us understand ourselves and understand others. Did you get that? So sit comfortably

open your ears, your heart, and let's learn together. First of all, what is empathy? It means understanding how another person feels. It means putting yourself in someone else's shoes. For example, if your friend falls and gets hurt, of laughing, you stop and think, "Ow, that must hurt." Then you help them. That's empathy. Now, let's talk about emotional intelligence. That's a big phrase, isn't it? But it's actually very simple. Emotional intelligence means understanding your feelings and managing them wisely. It means knowing when you're happy, sad, excited, angry, or worried, and choosing the right way to respond. A person with emotional intelligence doesn't let their emotions control them. Instead, learn how to control their emotions. That's what. Great leaders are good at both empathy and emotional intelligence. You may want to know why. It is because leaders care about people, and leaders understand their own feelings too. Let me tell you a story. There were two friends named David and one morning at school, Tolu arrived looking very sad. Usually, Tolu was cheerful and playful, but that day was different. Some children noticed, but they simply continued playing. No one asked what was wrong, except David. David walked over and said, "Tolu, okay?" Tolu looked down and shook his head. "My grandmother is sick," he said quietly. "I am worried about her." David didn't laugh. He didn't ignore him. He didn't say, "That's not my problem." He listened carefully. Then he said, "I'm sorry you're feeling worried. I hope she gets better soon." Tolu smiled for the first time that morning. Not because she had disappeared, but because someone cared. Later that day, David had his own challenge. During a football game, someone accidentally stepped on his foot. David felt angry, very angry. He wanted to shout. He wanted to argue, but he took a deep breath, counted to five, and calmed down. Instead of fighting, he said, "Okay, let's keep playing." See? David showed two important leadership skills: empathy and emotional intelligence. So, boys and girls, what did we learn? David. David cared about another person. He listened when someone was hurting, controlled his anger. He chose kindness instead of conflict. That is what strong do. Remember, empathy is, "I understand how you feel." Emotional intelligence says, "I understand my feelings and can manage them wisely." So, boys and girls, let's do a quick challenge. Imagine your friend forgot her lunch bag at home and is feeling, what would you do? Maybe you could comfort them, share kind words, teacher, offer help if possible. Now, that's empathy. Imagine someone accidentally bumps into you. Feel angry. What should you do? Are you thinking about it? Take a deep breath. Stay calm. Speak kindly before you react. What do you think you've done?

emotional intelligence. Dear boys and girls, being smart is important. Being talented is wonderful. But being kind is powerful. Ways on how others feel, people trust you, people respect you, and people will enjoy being around you. And when you learn to manage your own emotions, you make better decisions, you solve problems more peacefully, and become a stronger leader. Remember, care about others, understand your feelings, choose kindness, and lead with your heart and mind. Thank you for joining us today on Your Leaders Club on Radio. I hope you've enjoyed about empathy and emotional intelligence. Until next time, keep growing, keep showing kindness, keep leading with wisdom and compassion. Bye for now.

0: Yeah, that program, Young Leaders Club, brought to you by Young Leaders Club. 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

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I know what you need. 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

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The sixth edition of the reintroduced monthly environment sanitation has taken place. Good afternoon, here's Metro FM News at noon. In the headlines, Lagos holds sixth edition of monthly sanitation with a charge to residents to maintain cleaner and

0: environment. This urge to pray for the nation as Nigeria's its 66th Independence Day and offers U.S. deal to real Strait of Hormuz in 7 days. Now the news detail. The sixth edition of the introduced monthly environmental sanitation has taken place across Lagos State. The wife of the governor, Dr. Ibi Sanwo-Olu, led a team to monitor the exercise in Oshodi, your local government area. Alongside the wife of the deputy governor, Mrs. Oluremi Hamzat, the special adult on environments, Rotimi Akodo, and other government officials. Speaking with newsmen after the exercise, Dr. Ibijoke Sanwo-Olu stressed the importance of meaning cleaner and sustainable communities at the grassroots to prevent the spread of communicable disease.
1: To our people is that they should be patient. We know we have this teething problem. We will overcome our teething problem with time. They should just be patient. Unfortunately, some people are taking advantage of the situation. But I know with time, all hands are on deck. They've gone back to the drawing table. They're trying very hard to ensure that Lagos is clean, because Lagos definitely has to be clean. And they're really working hard towards it. For the Mafoluku people, they've done very well this morning. I can see that they've bagged most of their waste, you know, unlike some places where they collect the dirt and leave the gutters.
0: Meanwhile, residents of Olowara and Eweja Street allege that heaps of refuse in the area had accumulated due to non-evacuation by Loma of four about since. In compliance with the monthly renewed environmental sanitation in Lagos State, residents of Surulere and its environs trooped out in their numbers to clean their environment in order to prevent communicable diseases. Monitoring the exercise within Akerele and other communities, the chairman of Surulere local governor, Suleiman Yusuf, led the council sanitation officer residents to clear the black spots where refuse is dumped on them along Akerele to prevent communicable diseases. Mr. Yusuf, two waste compactors have been procured and will soon arrive to others from PSP and Loma to cut away waste. Every resident is to be held responsible for the cleanliness and waste management environment. He warned residents against indiscriminate dumping of refuse and advised residents to prioritize accredited P operators, warning residents against dumping waste into drain channels, frowning at a vulcanizer, Atrabia Tomchin, who turned the area into a waste place. Contributing, the Director of Environmental Services in Surulere area, Mrs. Omotara Afolabi, who hailed residents for compliance with monthly sanitation, said that the council would continue to embed advocacy campaign on sanitation to ensure that people dump appropriately and patronize PSP operators. The team also used the occasion to enlighten residents on the dangers of indiscriminate dumping of refuse on the roadside. The Lagos State Parking Authority, LASPA, has continued its sensitization campaign, a roadshow in Ikorodu West Local Council Development Area, and residents, motorists and business owners on responsible parking practices and the Lagos State Parking Policy. The exercise in public understanding ahead of LASPA's enforcement was led by the General Manager. LASPA was represented by Mrs. Adebisi Adelabu, who was accompanied by Mr. Dean Sonwola, the Executive Assistant to the Governor on LASPA. Speaking to sensitization exercise, she emphasized the importance of urging residents and motorists on responsible parking, noting the adverse effects of indiscriminate parking on Lagos traffic roads. She further explained that the road show is part of LASPA's efforts to create awareness of the Lagos State Parking Policy and ensure that residents and the expectations before the commencement of enforcement on violators. The general manager of LASPA encouraged tourists and business owners to make use of designated parking spaces and avoid parking in ways that obstruct traffic, pedestrian walkways, or to businesses and properties, stressing that greater awareness and cooperation are essential to achieving an orderly and efficient parking system across Lagos State. The sensitization exercise, which formed part of the broader public engagement efforts of LASPA to take the Lagos State parking policy closer

to the committees, address public concerns, and promote voluntary comments among motorists, residents, and businesses was done in collaboration with officials from the Ikorodu West LCDA. 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In the headlines, Lagos holds edition of monthly sanitation with a charge to residents to maintain cleaner environment. And still to come, Nigerians urge to pray the nation as Nigeria marks its 66th independence. Iran offers U.S. deal to reopen Strait of Hormuz days. Please stay tuned. Thank you for staying there. The Chartered Institute of Transport Administration of Nigeria is set to hold its International Transport Conference in Lagos next month, where policymakers, transport professionals, investors, academics, development partners, and operators from the road, rail, maritime, inland waterways, and pipeline sectors will gather to discuss how to build a better and safer transportation system. The conference will offer practical solutions for national multimodal transport integration, urban mobility and metropolitan systems, logistics and supply chain competitiveness, intelligent transport systems and digital innovation, green transportation, climate resilience, public-private partnerships and infrastructure, and professional capacity development and transport governance. The theme of this year's conference is Integrated Multimodal System for Sustainable Development in Nigeria. Speaking media briefing ahead of the conference in Lagos, the chairman of the National Planning Committee, Dr. Taiwo Olufemi Salam, said Nigeria cannot achieve sustainable development without an efficient transportation that enables people and goods to move safely, affordably, reliably, and efficiently. He said an integrated multimodal transport system connects road, rail, water, air, and motorized transport effectively, allowing each to serve the purpose for which it is best suited. Contribute the national president of the Chartered Institute of Transport Administration of Nigeria, Prince Segun Obayendo, said this year's team created multimodal transport system for sustainable development in Nigeria reflects one of the most important conversations the nation transportation. He said, is not merely about moving people and goods. It is the backbone of economic growth, national integration, industrial productivity, and social inclusion. Lagos State Deputy Governor Dr. Obafemi has called for continued prayers, unity, and commitment to national development as Nigeria marks its 66th independence anniversary. The comes that made a call at a special Jumat service held at the Lagos State Area Community Central Mosque in Alausa, Ikeja, as activities marking Nigeria's 66th independence anniversary. Dr. Hamzat urged Nigerians to continue to seek divine guidance while also contributing their quota to the development of the country. The deputy governor also called for prayers for the leadership of the country and Lagos State, saying the progress of Nigeria requires the support and commitment of all citizens. Iranian Foreign Minister Abbas Araghchi says his country has proposed a deal to the U.S. that would see the Strait of Hormuz reopened within the Araghchi told newsmen at the UN in New York that it could be done if the necessary conditions are met, and said these were contained within the Memorandum of Understanding signed in. He said that the choice now rests with the United States, adding that the plan was delivered to the U.S. via Qatar. Iranian offer, a U.S. official told the newsmen positive discussions were taking place through mediators, including about nuclear issues. And that is on Metro FM News. Before we go, here are the main points in the news. Lagos State held the 6th edition of the monthly sanitation with a charge to residents to maintain cleaner environment. Nigerians have urged to pray for the nation as Nigeria marks its 66th in day. Iran has offered U.S. deal to reopen Strait of Hormuz in 7 days. You can watch us live on www.facebook.com/metro977live or radionigerialagos.gov.ng. You can also contact the news on 0803-3313-103. Give your final task of the week your best focus, no matter how small they may seem. The news was edited by

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1: You will struggle to graduate from the university after the loans to strike. 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
1: You will think 2 million naira will solve your financial problems until you make 2 naira. 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
3: 2 million gone like that? 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
1: You think traveling abroad will solve your financial problems until you start living abroad.
4: Nina, go send money for this month, though. What's happening now?
3: Mama, I'm exhausted. The tax, the bill is too much. I can't even rest. I've been working. Mama, just please, bear with me.
4: Hey, whoa. But you have to try your best and send the money. We need the money. You know how it is in the country. We need the money. Biko, try your best and send the money. Thank you, my son.
1: When you're single, you think marriage will remove loneliness. And then you get married.
3: I can't take this away from you. You keep coming late from work. I can't take this from you.
4: Why are you saying? What are you saying? You must be stupid.
3: No, you must be crazy.
4: I'm not be trying.
3: You are crazy. You are crazy.

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3: You will struggle to graduate from the university after the long ASUU strike. And the next thing, you are in the street looking for a job for months, sometimes years.
4: I'm sorry, but there's no vacancy here.
3: You will think that 2 million naira will solve your financial problems until you make 2 million naira. And then, boom.
5: 2 million gone? Just like that? Just out of items and loans? 2 million!
3: You think traveling abroad will solve your financial problems until you start living abroad.
6: Nna, you haven't sent money for this month, though. What's happening now?
5: Mama, I'm exhausted. The tax, the bill I'm paying here is too much. I can't even save. I can't even rest. I've been working. Mama, just please, just bear with me.
6: Ewo, but you have to try your best and send the money. We need the money. You know how it is in the country. We need the money. Biko, try your best and send the money. You hear? Thank you, my son.
3: When you're single, you think marriage will remove loneliness, and then you get married.
5: I can't take this anymore from you. You keep coming late from work. I can't take this from you.
6: What are you saying? What are you saying? You must be stupid.
5: No,
6: you must be stupid.
5: You are crazy.
6: I can't be trying.
5: You are crazy. I am the man of your ass.
6: Tell me, what are you doing?
5: I am the man of your ass.
6: What are you doing?
5: I cannot take this.
6: You are the man.
5: I cannot.
3: The future and plans can be ridiculous sometimes. They seem to be final solutions to life struggles, but can be mere junctions in the long, complex journey of life and... So don't forget that life is a constant struggle. No matter the visa, no matter the fame or location, everyone is battling one pain or the other at different times. So don't stop the struggle. Don't get discouraged. Don't. Keep moving. Keep praying. Keep hope alive.
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1: Yikes. 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
1: Boom you, be my shade jor ara boom you. 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

Good afternoon. Here's headline news at 3. Lagos holds 6th edition of monthly sanitation with a charge to residents to maintain cleaner environment. Chartered Institute of Transport Administration of Nigeria holds 8th transport conference in Lagos next month. Nigerians urged to pray for the nation as Nigeria marks its 66th Independence Day. Lagos State Parking Authority organizes sensitization campaign with roadshow in Ikorodu. Iran offers U.S. deal to reopen Strait of Hormuz in 7 days. That's it on Headline News at 3. Join us at 6 for more details. Thank you for listening. My name is Munira Shehu.

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4: 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Why you carry your problem for head like this? 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
4: 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This life na jeje. 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
7: 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Don't put so much pressure on yourself. It will only complicate your life. 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

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It's our collective responsibility. Thank you, and God bless you as you do so. 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

0: Hi there, my name is Dakore Egbusan Akonde, and I want to appeal to you all regarding dumping waste in our waterways and on our beaches. Please, let's be thoughtful about our environment. It's our collective responsibility. Thank you, and God bless you as you do so. Have a great day.
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1: Push and come on for there. 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
0: Oga, what see you dating? 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

0: he will struggle to graduate from the university after the long ASUU strike. And the next thing, you are looking for a job for months. Sometimes, yes.
1: I'm sorry, but there's no vacancy here.
0: You will think that 2 million naira will solve your financial problems until 2 million naira. And then, boom.
2: To be gone? Just like that? Just household items and loans?
0: You think traveling abroad will solve your financial problems until you start living abroad?
3: You haven't sent money for this month, though. What's happening now?
2: Mama, I'm exhausted. The bill I'm paying here is too much. I can't even save. I can't even rest. I've been working. Just please, bear with me. Bear with me.
3: Okay, well, but you have to try your best and send the money. We need the money, you know, in the country. We need the money. Biko, try and send the money. You hear? Thank you, my son.
0: When you're single, you think marriage will remove loneliness, and then you get married.
2: I can't take this.

0: anymore from you. You keep coming late from work. I can't take this from you.
1: What are you saying? What are you saying? You must be stupid.
0: No, you must be stupid. You are crazy.
1: I can't be trying.
0: You are crazy. You are crazy. I'm the man of your house.
1: Tell me, what are you doing?
0: I am the man of your house. I cannot take this.
1: You are the man.
0: I cannot.
2: The future and plan take a lot sometimes. They seem to be final solutions to struggles, but can be mere junctions in the long, complex journey of life and career. So don't forget that life is a common struggle. No matter the money, no matter the fame or location, everyone's battling one pain or the other, and they do that at different times. So don't stop the struggle. Don't get discouraged. Don't. Keep moving. Keep praying. Keep hope alive. 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

All right, Metro 97.7 FM right here in Ikoyi, Lagos. I hope you've been having an amazing radio time. Just to remind you that we'll be joining Abuja Studios at exactly 4 o'clock to bring you the network news. Dr. Jidal.

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1: It's 4 o'clock. 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Good afternoon and thank you for joining us on the news. I am Rachel Bwala. The headlines. Families of police officers sue Sokoto State Government. NNPC targets 300 million standard cubic feet of gas daily. Nigeria calls for global equity in pandemic preparedness. ECOWAS female parliamentarians urge women to acquire technology skills. The spotlight is on 2026 Ohanaeva Iriji Fiesta, a celebration of harvest, heritage and destiny. You can follow us on Instagram and X at Radio Nigeria HQ and on Facebook at facebook.com/Radio Nigeria Network. Now the news in detail. Police families in Sokoto State have filed a lawsuit against the Sokoto State Government over its planned demolition of their houses. Counsel to the plaintiff, Abdulrahman Jariri, told newsmen that his clients are asking the Federal High Court in Sokoto to stop the state government from demolishing their homes and order the state government to rebuild the house that was already been demolished by a construction company hired by the state government. In a written response to the court, the Sokoto State Government appealed for an adjournment, stating that it was not ready to attend the court hearing at that time. The presiding judge, Justice Mahmood Gama, considered the request and granted the adjournment, stressing that the court wants to give all parties fair hearing to ensure justice is done in the case, and adjourned the case to the 28th of October 2026. The families told the court that the houses belong to serving and retired police officers and their dependents, and that the housing estate was built by the federal government, noting that the planned demolition would leave many families without shelter and cause hardship, especially for children and elderly members of the household. In an interview with Radio Nigeria, the family said they had written an application to the Minister of Housing and Urban Development for the purchase of the houses under the monetization policy of the federal government. The Chief of the Naval Staff, Vice Admiral Ide Abbas, has charged naval personnel to remain physically fit and operationally ready to confront emerging security threats. He gave the charge during the Nigerian Navy third quarter route March 2026. His Vice Admiral Abbas, represented by the Director Manning Naval Headquarters, Rear Admiral Kolawole Oguntuga, said the changing security environment demands physical endurance, mental alertness and professional competence. He described fitness as a key element of combat readiness, especially for personnel deployed in challenging operational areas.
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2: The National Broadcast Academy, Ikeja, Lagos, announces another set of basic courses in broadcast presentation, broadcast production, broadcast journalism, broadcast engineering, digital marketing, digital studio management, information and communication technology from October 19th to November 27, 2026. Lectures hold Monday to Friday from 9 a.m. for 6 weeks. Prospective candidates must be degree or HND holders. School certificate with credits in 5 subjects, including English language, may be considered. Admission form can be obtained at the National Broadcast Academy, 1A, at Adekunle Faji Way, Ikeja, GRA, Lagos. Further information, call 0805-307-8029, 0803-394-1805. 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Announcer, the management.
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1: Minister of State for Works Bello Goronyo has directed contractors handling work on the Bida, Lapa, Lambata and Majedikko roads in Niger State to accelerate remedial, palliative and permanent works to make the roads motorable. Goronyo, while inspecting the project, sympathized with motorists, particularly articulated vehicle operators who have experienced prolonged delays and difficult traveling conditions along the route. It described the corridor as an important economic artery connecting communities in Niger State and facilitating the movement of agricultural produce, goods, and people across the region. He noted that in view of the heavy movement of articulated vehicles along the corridor, the project was designed with continuously reinforced concrete pavement to enhance its durability and service life. At the Majedico section, the minister expressed satisfaction with the significant improvement recorded following the federal government's earlier directive for urgent intervention. He, however, directed the contractor to redouble its efforts, mobilize additional equipment and materials, and sustain round-the-clock operations at critical sections of the corridor. President of the Nigeria Association of Road Transport Owners, NATO, Alhaji Yusuf Othman, expressed optimism over the intervention and appealed to motorists, vehicle owners and drivers to remain patient as the government and contractors work to restore the corridor. The federal government says it will surpass the initial target of the 100,000 housing units delivery set by President Bola Tinubu before the end of his first tenure. The Minister of Housing and Urban Development, Mr. Dr. Muttaka Dharma, stated this during an inspection of the National Housing Program, Housing Estate, and the Renewed Hope Civil Service Estate site in Dupa Gwagwalada FCT. He gave the assurance that the 250-unit Renewed Hope Civil Service Estate at Dupa Gwagwalada Abuja will be completed within 6 months. Dr. Dharma stressed that the ministry will closely monitor the contractors to ensure that the project was delivered strictly within the agreed timeline. The minister pointed out that the Dupa housing project had already created employment opportunities for local workers in the area, noting that statistics showed more than 1,900 people were employed during the initial excavation phase alone. Dr. Dharma described the building sector as a major employer of labor in Nigeria, saying the sector is a significant contributor to the economic life and growth of Nigerians. The Chief of the Naval Staff, Vice Admiral Idi Abbas, has charged naval personnel to remain fiscally fit and operationally ready to confront emerging security threats. He gave the charge during the Nigerian Navy Third Quarter Route March 2026. Vice Admiral Abbas, represented by the Director of Manning Naval Headquarters, Rear Admiral Kolawole Oguntuga, said the changing security environment demands physical endurance, mental alertness, and professional competence. He described fitness as a key element of combat readiness, especially for personnel deployed in challenging operational areas. The Chief of the Naval Staff said naval personnel are supporting joint operations with other security agencies, particularly in counterterrorism and counterinsurgency operations. He noted that such operations often involve difficult terrain, prolonged deployments, and intense pressure. Vice Admiral Abbas also urged personnel to remain apolitical and nonpartisan as the country approaches the 2027 general elections. Chief of the Naval Staff called on personnel to uphold professional standards and remain ready to respond whenever duty calls. He said the armed forces must preserve national stability and support the democratic process within the law and authorized directives. The Nigerian National Petroleum Company Limited, NNPC Limited, has welcomed the $800 million final investment decision on the Ima Gas project, describing it as a landmark development that affirms the growing viability of Nigeria's upstream gas sector. A statement by the company indicates that the project is expected to produce about 300 million standard cubic feet of gas per day and supply critical feed gas to Nigeria LNG Limited, which will increase capacity at the Bonny Island plant from 22 to 30 million tons per annum. The statement says the final investment decision was enabled by the presidential directives of 2024, which provided fiscal incentives for non-associated gas, streamlined contracting, and lowered development costs. It maintains that the Group Chief Executive Officer NNPCL, Mr. Bashir Ojulari, described the project as a decisive vote of confidence in Nigeria's gas sector that have created competitive terms and a predictable investment environment. It adds that the company also reaffirms its commitment to work with government, regulators and industry partners to sustain investment momentum and deploy Nigeria's gas resources for industrialization, job creation and long-term prosperity. Vice President Kashim Shettima called on the new leadership of ECOWAS Commission to create greater synergy and build bridges of friendship across West Africa. He made the call in New York, United States, when he granted audience to a delegation from the ECOWAS Commission led by its new president, retired General Birame Diop, on the margins of the 81st session of the United Nations General Assembly. State House correspondent Hamza Al-Ghali reports from New York.
0: D.
3: The leadership of the Economic Community of West African States, ECOWAS, is actively leveraging the 81st United Nations General Assembly to seek stronger global partnerships to resolve the challenges facing the sub-region. While granting audience to the sub-regional body's new leadership, Vice President Kashim Shettima urged them to prioritize regional unity and integration to advance the progress of the sub-region's people and economy. He charged the leadership of the Commission to make deliberate efforts to build bridges of friendship across the sub-region, saying ECOWAS should be at the forefront of their engagement with emerging blocs in the area, such as Alliance of Sahel States.
4: In West Africa and the world as a whole, we are living in very interesting times. Interesting times also comes with their own possibilities. It's pregnant with a lot of opportunities as well. But beyond administrative duties, we have that onerous task of building bridges across the West African sub-region. In spite of efforts to divide us, we are essentially one people tied to a common destiny.
3: He gave the assurance that Nigeria will continue to create the enabling environment for ECOWAS as a body to attain the vision and objectives set by its founding fathers. ECOWAS Commission President, retired General Birami Diop, eulogized Nigeria for the role it played in the sustenance of ECOWAS over the years. He said, alongside rising concerns regarding insecurity and lagging development across the sub-region, the Commission faced unique challenges that required Nigeria's direct intervention as a big brother to be successfully resolved.
5: Nigeria has also supported our organization in very difficult times. I can refer to the crisis and conflict we have experienced in Sierra Leone, in Liberia, whereby we have deployed troops, and without Nigerian leadership, it would have been extremely difficult for those missions to be successful.
3: Describing ECOWAS as a tool for regional stability that should be encouraged and supported at all times, the new president urged other countries in the sub-region to cooperate with Nigeria to ensure inclusive development and a better future for the region. From New York, Hamza Al-Ghali, Radio Nigeria.
1: Nigeria has called for global equity in pandemic preparedness, including fair access to vaccines, diagnostics, and therapeutics. Minister of State for Health and Social Welfare, Dr. Isaac Adekunle Salako, made the call on behalf of President Bola Tinubu at a high-level meeting on pandemic prevention, preparedness, and response on the sidelines of the 81st United Nations General Assembly in New York. Dr. Salako said Nigeria's approach to pandemic preparedness is centered on prevention and stronger routine health systems. He said the country has strengthened disease surveillance, genomic sequencing, public health laboratories, and emergency response systems. The minister said Nigeria's joint external evaluation score, which measures national health security capacity, improved from 39% in 2017 to 54% in 2023. He said Nigeria is also strengthening One Health systems, antimicrobial resistance governance, and infection prevention and control across the country. Dr. Salako called for sustainable financing and increased technology transfer to enable African countries strengthen local manufacturing of vaccines, diagnostics, and medicines. He said Nigeria will host the 5th Global High-Level Ministerial Conference on Antimicrobial Resistance in December, the first time the conference will be held in Africa. Dr. Salako also stressed the need for sustained community engagement, risk communication, and social listening to build public trust before health emergencies occur. He reaffirmed Nigeria's commitment to strengthen national and regional capacity to prevent, detect, and respond to public health threats. The Female Parliamentarians Association of the Economic Community of West African States has called on women across the region to explore regional and global markets using necessary skills and technology. The first vice president of the association, Mrs. Zainab Gimba, made the call while delivering an address on behalf of the association's president during an executive masterclass in Accra, Ghana. Mrs. Gimba emphasized that women must move beyond acting as participants in economic activities to become a major drivers of trade, investment, and innovation.
6: We want participants to leave this program not only inspired, but better prepared, better connected, better positioned to take products and services into regional and international markets.
1: According to Mrs. Gimba, the objective should be to equip women not only to participate in trade, but also to lead it, thereby strengthening their economic and political influence. Representing Ghana's Minister for Gender, Children and Social Protection, the ministry's legal advisor, Ms. Nali Bennis-Wallace, pointed out that women were already making significant contributions to the economic development of the region.
7: Our responsibility as policymakers, therefore, extends beyond personal legislative framework. We must build systems and partnerships to reach women entrepreneurs across our countries, particularly those in rural communities and the informal sectors, who often face the greatest barriers to accessing markets, finance, technology, and business support.
1: Ms. Bennis-Wallace said that regional and continental trade frameworks could provide opportunities for women entrepreneurs to expand their businesses and participate more actively in intra-African and global trade. In a presentation, an entrepreneur in Shea Butter, Ms. Irene Atubiga, shared the process that elevated his business. The theme of the event is advancing women's participation in global trade for political readiness and export opportunities in ECOWAS region. Nigerian business owners have been encouraged to build partnerships that will promote trans-border trade and investment in Africa. Deputy Director, Trade Department, Federal Ministry of Industry, Trade and Investment, Dr. Abunda, who stated this during the signing of an agreement by two firms from Nigeria and Namibia, said cross-border partnerships will drive economic integration on the continent and help grow small and medium-scale businesses. Represented by Dayo Adewale, Dr. Nda stressed that his ministry will continue to support policy dialogue and trade promotion. Namibian High Commissioner to Nigeria, Mr. Wald Ndevashia, stressed the importance of building relationships that can generate trade across Africa. He said the Africa Commerce and Investment Summit will help African business identify markets, opportunities, and partnerships. Dr. Blessing Irabosa, who is the Chief Executive Officer of Blisomo International, said partnership by African business will promote integration and industrialization in the continent. She stated that African businesses must maximize the opportunities that abound across the continent to build wealth. Editors have been tasked to uphold professionalism in the coverage and reportage of next year's general elections. Senior Special Assistant to President Bola Tinubu on Media and Special Duties, Chief Tunde Rahman, stated this in a speech at the Guild of Editors Conference holding in Enugu. Chief Rahman said that media professionals have the sacred duty to safeguard democracy and the democratic process. According to him, President Tinubu had instituted bold reforms that have brought the economy back on track. He explained that the president's economic reforms had achieved successes as seen in various macroeconomic indices like stabilizing the naira, reduction in food inflation to around 15%, increase in the foreign reserves and a GDP that has grown for 7 consecutive quarters. The senior special assistant to the president assured that the current administration will continue to implement citizen-friendly policies aimed at lifting millions of Nigerians out of poverty. He appealed for support for President Tinubu and canvassed for the re-election of the president in 2027. Chief Rahman said fake news could only be tackled if editors fact-check and verify all information at their disposal before publishing or airing stories and commentaries. The Association for the Advancement of Family Planning, AAFP, in Nigeria, has called on all stakeholders to remove every barrier that prevents women, men, adolescents, and couples across Nigeria from accessing accurate information and quality contraceptive services. AFP reiterates its commitment to working with partners to advance universal access to voluntary, high-quality family planning information and services. It said this year's

0: resources. The group appealed to Nigerians and other stakeholders to ensure sustained financing for family planning at national and subnational levels, maintain uninterrupted supplies of a broad range of quality assured contraceptive methods, and provide accessible channels that would remove financial, geographical, and social barriers that are faced by underserved populations. Dr. Oji added that family planning saves lives, strengthens families and communities, supports women's and girls' education and economic participation, and contributes to Nigeria's broader health and development goals.
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0: Next is sports update.
2: The nation's under 20 women's football team, the Falconets, will be taking on Colombia for a place in Nigerian fourth semifinal of the under 20 women's World Cup tomorrow. On paper, Colombia, otherwise called the Powerpuff Girls, probably took their name from children's famous cartoon series, should be no match for the Falconets of Nigeria when records at this level. Nigeria has scored 13 goals, conceded 3, and have kept 2 clean sheets, whereas Colombia scored 4 goals, conceded 4 times, and had 1 clean sheet. Historically, both teams met once, and that was on July 29, 2010 on the FIFA World Cup, and Nigeria won that encounter by a long goal. The winner of the Sunday's encounter will move into the semifinals to stretch legs with the winner of the match between defending champions North Korea and Canada on Wednesday at 5:30 p.m. Nigerian time. In handball, Nigeria's under 18 men's handball team produced a dominant second half display to emphatically defeat Madagascar 45-7 at the ongoing African Men's Youth Handball Championship in Abidjan, Cote d'Ivoire yesterday. The Nigerian youngsters faced a tough challenge in the opening half as Madagascar stayed within touching distance, with Nigeria holding a narrow 16-13 lead at the break. Nigeria returned stronger after the interval, raising the tempo and producing an impressive attacking display to pull away from Madagascar. The team eventually secured a convincing 45-7 victory to book their place in the quarterfinals of the championship. Akibu Mohammed was named man of the match for his outstanding performance in the encounter as Nigeria continued their impressive campaign in Abidjan. 3 matches are currently ongoing in some venues of the
0: The spotlight is on 2026 Ohanivo Iriji Fiesta, a celebration of harvest, heritage, and destiny. It is written by Chief Oji Uchenna Oji, Chairman, Publicity Subcommittee.
3: For decades, the North Central region has been described as richly endowed with agricultural land, solid minerals, water resources, a youthful population, and a strategic location linking Nigeria's northern and southern economies. With the establishment of the North Central Development Commission as a development vehicle for the region, there is now a deliberate attempt to translate these advantages into productivity, industrial capacity, job creation, and improved living standards. This formed the central focus of the maiden North Central Stakeholders Development Summit, recently concluded in Abuja, with the team, The Great Leap Forward, a 20-year economic, infrastructural and social development plan for the North Central region of Nigeria. The significance of the plan lies not simply in its 20-year horizon, but in its attempt to change the way development is conceived and pursued in the region. Rather than having the 6 states and the Federal Capital Territory pursue largely isolated interests, the NCDC is proposing a regional economy built around shared resources, integrated infrastructure, common markets, and coordinated investment. The stakeholders' 7-point communique provides a practical direction for achieving this ambition. It calls for a regional economic database and mapping of comparative advantages, stronger agricultural and livestock value chains, integrated road, rail, inland waterways and logistics networks, improved human capital and social inclusion, a coordinated security and peace building framework, climate and disaster resilience, expanded digital infrastructure and skills, as well as sustainable financing backed by stronger institutional arrangements. Perhaps most important is the emphasis on moving from ideas to bankable projects. The summit recognized that government funding alone cannot finance the scale of transformation envisaged for the region. Projects must therefore be properly structured to attract private capital, development finance, public-private partnerships, grants, and blended financing. This is where the

0: President's message becomes particularly significant. President Bola Ahmed Tinubu, represented by the Secretary to the Government of the Federation, Senator George Akume, pledged political and financial backing for the Regional Development Commissions and directed that funds accruable to them be released and as when due. But the President's message was not simply about funding. It was also a charge to the Commission to justify the confidence reposed in them. He made it clear that the Commission must not become another layer of government, duplicate existing institutions, or provide a conduit for waste. Projects must be purposeful, attainable, fundable, and capable of unlocking economic potential. The warning against white elephant projects, corruption, politicization, marginalization, and ethnicization is therefore as important as the funding commitment itself. For the NCDC, the challenge now is implementation. The summit has produced a roadmap. The President has provided political backing. Stakeholders have identified priorities. Partnerships have also begun, with the Commission signing memoranda of understanding with NERSL and Small and Medium Enterprises Development Agency of Nigeria, SMEDEN, to strengthen agriculture, entrepreneurship and enterprise development. What remains is to translate these commitments into measurable outcomes. The NCDC's own leadership has set the standard. The success of the 20-year plan shall not be measured by the number of meetings held or memoranda signed, but by jobs created, private capital mobilized, infrastructure delivered, agricultural and mineral value added, and ultimately, improvement in the quality of life of the people. This is the real test of the great leap forward. The North Central does not lack potential. What it has lacked is sustained regional coordination, investment-ready planning, and the institutional machinery to convert its enormous resources into shared prosperity. The first summit has provided an opportunity to change that narrative. The next chapter must be about delivery, moving the North Central region from potential to productivity, from raw materials to value addition, from isolated projects to regional economic corridors, and from plans on paper to the development on the ground. The promise is significant, but the true measure of success will be whether, over the next two decades, the people of the North Central region can look back and see not merely a plan that was launched, but a transformation that was delivered.
1: That spotlight on 2026 Ohanivo Iriji Fiesta, a celebration of harvest, heritage and destiny, was written by Chief Oji Uchenna Oji and read by Olayemi Danion. For weather update, parts of Abuja and other north central states are experiencing cloudy weather with temperatures ranging from 26 degrees Celsius to 30 degrees Celsius, while Kaduna, Enugu and Lagos are experiencing isolated thunderstorms at not more than 32 degrees Celsius. To end the news series, a recap of the major stories. Police families in Sokoto State have filed a lawsuit against the Sokoto State government over its planned demolition of its houses. The Nigerian National Petroleum Company Limited targets 300 million standard cubic feet of gas per day. Nigeria's call for global equity in pandemic preparedness, including fair access to vaccines, diagnostics and therapeutics. And we also reported that Female Parliamentarians Association of the Economic Community of West African States has called on women across the region to explore regional and global markets using necessary skills and technology. That's the news. Edited by Kemeni Ubong and the production team, I am Rachel Bwala. Still on the network service of Radio Nigeria shortly, you can stay tuned for the next program, Country Matter. Stay with us.
2: Nigerians are peace-loving and hard-working people.
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1: You will struggle to graduate from the university after the long ASU strike, and the next thing, you are in the street looking for a job for months, sometimes years.
2: I'm sorry, but there's no vacancy here.
1: You will think that 2 million naira will solve your financial problems until you make 2 million naira, and then, boom.
3: 2 million gone? Just like that? Just out of items and loans? 2 million!
1: You think traveling abroad will solve your financial problems until you start living abroad.
4: Nah, you haven't sent money for this month, though. What's happening now?
3: Mama, I'm exhausted. The tax, the bill I'm paying here is too much. I can't even save. I can't even rest. I've been working. Mama, just please, just bear with me. Bear with me.
4: Hey, whoa. But you have to try your best and send the money. We need the money. You know how it is in the country. We need the money. Biko, try your best and send the money. You hear? Thank you, my son.
1: When you're single, you think marriage will remove loneliness, and then you get married.
3: I can't take this anymore from you. You keep coming late from work. I can't take this from you.
5: What are you saying? What are you saying? You must be stupid.
3: No, you
5: must be stupid.
3: You are crazy.
5: I can't be trying.
3: You are crazy. I am the man of your ass.
5: Tell me, what are you doing?
3: I am the man of your ass.
5: What are you doing?
3: I cannot take this.
5: You are the man.
3: I cannot.
1: The future and plans can be ridiculous sometimes. They seem to be final solutions to life struggles, but can be mere junctions in the long, complex journey of life and career. So don't forget that life is a constant struggle. No matter the money, no matter the visa, no matter the fame or location, everyone is battling one pain or the other, and they do that at different times. So don't stop the struggle. Don't get discouraged. Don't. Keep moving. Keep praying. Keep hope alive.
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Yeah, welcome, good afternoon, and it's Sports Track. It's amazing to have you guys here. It's 97.7 Metro FM, you know, the number one station here in the city of Lagos, and you listen to your number one sports program, Sports Track, and you're on to no other person than the captain of the air with the number one man behind the Arsenal fan zone here. Yes, whenever you hear Sports Track, you know that the Arsenal man is always here, and we do it as it is. Yeah, if you're following the news around sports, it has been amazing. Yes, in the city of Uyo yesterday, we had a wonderful time with the Super Eagles, and it's something that we're not taking for granted. And shout out to everyone that went to support the Nigerian team. Yes, and Eric Cher was saying thank you so much for doing that wonderful, wonderful plan. You see, I keep saying this, and I will say it forever and ever. When a man has a plan, it's very important we give them that opportunity to execute their plan. Yes, Eric Cher came into the team seeing how, you know, what the Nigerian team is, how it has been over the years. It has been like up, down, up, down, up, down. But this man is coming to bring all that stability and also a pattern to raise the new Nigerian team. And we are praying that at the end, Nigeria will one day become champions of the world. Yes, within the World Cup, maybe being the first. I'm saying this, I'm even laughing because I'm going to say, what are you saying? Yes, that's being the first team in Africa to bring the World Cup home. And you know what that means for us, not just in Nigeria, but in Africa as a whole. Yes, it's Sports Track, and we said, and if you said, you know, here I'm going to say, shout up Gunners. If you're not happy with Gunners, I don't care. We are coming back strong and hardy. And if you've been following the news so far yesterday, let's give you the quick one. We're having the match going on, the MPFL match between Sporting Lagos and Barrow FC, and it's still nil-nil, and we're expecting it's 31 minutes. Yes, and we're expecting goals, you know, for sure. I support Sporting Lagos right now. Oh, it's a sad one. We're having one against Sporting Lagos. Barrow FC are having a leading already one goal in the 35th minute, and we hope it is very important for them to come up. Yes, the comeback is important, because if you look at last time they went to Aba, and they won against Enyimba, and it's a very good one, because we're looking at how are we going to turn up, making new teams, just like it's in the Premier League. We see young teams coming to beat those teams that have been there. And we're saying Sporting Lagos have been doing very fine, and they are doing awesomely well. We're also giving credit to that, and we're not taking it for granted. Yes, we're going straight into what we have, and we'll be having the guests today, and nobody that Tobala Sher, he'll be joining us on a quick one, and we'll be looking strictly on what has happened so far in the African Cup of Nations, the qualifiers for 2027, and how it is, and also in the UEFA Nations League, and what has been going, the results, the performance so far. For me, I have something to say, because you know, I got you guys covered whenever it comes to analysis about every match before it starts. I got you guys covered, and I want to say this, it's not over until it's over. Why am I saying it's not over until it's over? It's because we have a lot of people who we are disappointed, especially those guys who are earnestly earning through sports. Yes, I keep saying, be very, very, very, very intentional when it comes to giving all your best in sports. Don't just leave it without doing proper analysis. And for those of you who, like me, who are expecting Brazil to do a lot, boiling love goal, Brazil, France, it didn't happen the way it we predicted. But one game that I predicted so much, and I was 100% sure, was between Germany and Netherlands, and it was amazing. I was saying that it's going to be a draw, and it's going to be a draw, and it ended 1-1 for the side. Van Bommel also did very well, and Klopp also doing greatly also. And we'll be looking at, let's talk about a little bit about the AFCON and how far the AFCON has come so far. You know, AFCON, it's that league that has brought Africans together over the years. And when we talk about AFCON, we've seen where new African guys emerging and all that. You know, like I said, we're talking about wonderful things that happened in this qualifiers, talking about issues also, matters of people like Moses Simon making his 100th cap in the Super Eagle in Nigerian team, and that is
and him being the fifth, it's so remarkable. And like you said, it's a dream come true. And so, and looking at AFCON, why AFCON is very important and why we need to, AFCON to evolve, because that is the, AFCON, whether like in Africa, is where we get players from. You can talk about players like JoJo Okocha, talk about players like Taribo West. If you don't know Taribo West, Taribo West is one man that I was looking at. I was listening to Arteta. He was saying something. They were asking him. Okay, so was it Arteta? It was Arteta. Yes, it's Arteta. Was it Arteta? It was Terry Henry. They were just asking one of them that, who is this guy that you don't like playing? He said, Taribo West. He said, everywhere you go, you see him. He makes the ball so uncomfortable for you, because that's what he's known for. And, you know, talking about player like Taribo, we're talking like Omokachi, yeah, the bull. So AFCON started in the year 1957 in Sudan. Then only three teams took part of the first tournament, which is Egypt. Egypt took part, Sudan took part, and Ethiopia. And, you know, Egypt won the first title. Yes, over the years, the competition has grown. It moved from every 2 years, you know, AFCON is every two years, and then expanded to 16 team after expanded to 16 team, then up to 24. And Egypt remained the most successful nation to have won the AFCON, having 7 titles. It's a great deal for the Egyptians in the pharaohs. I keep saying that. I said I love their structure, then how they've played so far and have they made it. And you know, if you have followed the Egyptian team so much, the Egyptian team at some point were like, these guys don't play up, they don't play abroad, they don't play abroad, they don't play abroad, until we saw the era of Zidane, and they saw the era of Mohamed, saw the era of Mohamed Salah also. And you see, they have become so great. They've built the team, the league. If you look at the Egyptian league, you see that it's one league that is well organized, talking about things like Zamalek. They're very, very organized team. And also, the AFCON has produced some of the greatest African football moments and stars. It is the biggest national team competition in the continent. Yes, you can take that away. It is the biggest, And I was listening to somebody who was saying that recently, that some countries don't play very well when it comes to AFCON qualifiers. They prefer to do a diehard when it comes to World Cup. Yes, I'll be mentioning such thing. I also saw it recently, Cape Verde. I was asking what happened. Is it Cape Verde that played against Argentina? Is it same Cape Verde, or something else happened? So we'll be looking at how these teams, their approach to this league, and it's very important that we don't pick one. You don't consider AFCON lesser than World Cup, even if the money you get it's bigger. But we're saying that AFCON is our league, is our continental league, and that's what has brought Africa together over the years. And we are not in any way trying to take that away. And so, if we're going further, in 2007, AFCON will be special. Yes, 2027 AFCON will be very special. It will be hosted by 3 countries, the first time ever. Yes, just like what happened in the World Cup. Yeah, this time around we're having Kenya, Tanzania, and Uganda. It's also be the first time the tournament returns to East Africa since Ethiopia hosted it in 1976. That is a great time. Let's calculate. 1976, that is 1986. 10 years, 1996. 20 years, 2006. 30, 2016. 40, and this 2016 make it 50 years. Oof, that is quite a long time. 50 years, and it's returning back to East Africa. And it's also something so amazing. And like, you know, for those of you that study history, it's covered that Ethiopia is the only country in Africa that was not, that were not actually colonized by any European, that have been British, any South American, any country. They stood their ground during the time of Haile Selassie, and they were not colonized. So the tournament was scheduled for June, July 2027. It will be the last AFCON held every 2 years. From 2008, CAF had decided the competition would take place every 4 years. Whew. So we'll be getting less players appearing, you know. Now it's every two years, and it seems that African players could appear more than World Cup. So they want to make it look like that. So, you know, it will be something very, very competitive for players to want to appear. I think it's something that is good.
because players will want, it's just four times making 16 years. So people like Kylian Mbappe, we need to people like Kylian Mbappe in Africa, yes, who will be consistent in the African Cup of Nations. And African football is becoming more professional. More players are playing the top European league. Yes, talking about Nigerian players, for instance, we have a lot of Nigerians playing in Europe. A lot of Nigeria, whether I like it or not, Nigeria has level of world-class players when it comes to European football. Yet you know, a lot of us are making it. People like Ademola Lookman, people like the Osimhen, I call him Osimhen the Great. Osimhen the Great. He's there, and you know, he missed out due to injury, but he showed up to support the team, and kudos to you. Big man, big man. I call him big man, big man. Also looking at people, what is his name now? Iheanacho, also being one of those guys that I celebrate when it comes to football in Nigeria. So we have top class players in the AFCON league. You experience players who are doing very wonderfully well. And like I said, you don't take away that from Nigeria. We give that credit to Nigeria. We have a lot of players that play in Europe. And also we'll be looking at the Ballon d'Or. Yes, the Ballon d'Or. And you know, the Ballon d'Or, it is raising a lot of dust. A lot of dust for saying, Lamine Yamal, how true will that be? Lamine Yamal, we have people like Harry Kane, Mbappe, whether you like it or not, my favorite player for Ballon d'Or this year, actually my favorite player. I don't know about you. I don't want to be partial. I could have said Declan Rice, but sincerely, I am rooting out for Mbappe. Yes, I'm rooting for that guy because he has been consistent, and if you're following Mbappe so far, he has been consistent in his performance, and he's that one man I see, like Cristiano Ronaldo. He's that man that is always trying to create his own record, because let me be sincere, you and I know that it will take time for any player to come to what is happening in football right now, to come and create record. The players like Messi and Ronaldo, they've said that record is too difficult to break. Yes, it's very, very difficult. And also I'll be talking about the results that happened so far, both in the UEFA Nations League and the AFCON 2027 qualifiers, and also the MPFL, how far it has gone. And that will be discussing after this short break. And when we come back, we're going through all the results, and so you catch up with where you stopped from after during this international break. So don't touch that. I'm still here, captain of the airways, Prince Daylight. I'm here. I got you covered. Don't touch the dial.

0: Yeah, welcome back. Good to know that you were there with me. Yes, and we're talking about, I said, the results for what has happened so far. And you're looking at the nation, UEFA Nations League, on the match day one, the results so far. We have in the League A, we have Netherlands and Germany had 1-1. Norway won, succeeded 3-2 over Denmark. And also Portugal. I am coming back for Portugal. You see, Portugal gave us a lot of hope. I was watching Ronaldo. Ronaldo was saying, I'll do this for my team. I'll do this and play the role. One goal against Wales. And it's so remarkable for Wales to actually stand their ground for that one goal to just remain. And also we saw Greece. Like I said, it was very good. It was my prediction happened on Greece. Serbia was saying Greece is going to beat Serbia, though we know that, Portugal is going to beat, Wales, but we're expecting more goals from the Portuguese, but it didn't come that way. And Greece took on Serbia 1-2, and also, yes, the shocker also. But yes, we know Belgium is a big team. Yeah, it's a big name, big country, good football. But I expect Italy to do a whole lot. But it happened the way it happened, and Italy lost 2-0 to Belgium, and also France. You see, Mbappe, I'm going to say that because every team I expected to score wonderful goals, who didn't actually do that? I'm coming for them, yes, on today. So France also won Turkey. We saw it was 1-0 against Turkey. France won that, and also went. It was Mbappe who scored that goal, and also we know that Mbappe also is an injury, and that's one thing we'll talk about. A lot of coaches are being careful when their players go for international break and trying to play. And the question is, what will be the faith of this young man? Because we know Mbappe, like I said, is my favorite guy who I'm rooting out for this Ballon d'Or. Even if he doesn't come out the winner, I'm still rooting out for him. I think I need to get my shaker. It's over there. It's just, yes. And so that I want to really, really celebrate my guy. Yes, thank you so much. Yes, if you know who gave me that, I know you don't know who gave me that, but let me tell the person that gave me that. That is not the person that Manila herself, she, let me tell you what happened. She actually did something very amazing today. I'm going to say that, and she got me a wonderful meal, and, Yes, because I was telling her that place is a posh. No, but when they, and it was actually what I predicted. Yes, you see, it's what I predicted, and it was a posh place. Thank you so much for that wonderful meal. I enjoyed it so much. Don't ask me what I ate. It's not your, please. Just let's focus on football, no food right now. I know now. Okay, Maria got me this wonderful. Should I say it?
1: You don't have to.
0: Some people are already salivating, so let me just pipe low. Yes, so Sweden took, yes, it will happen. Sweden also took on Romania, and they won 2-1. It's amazing. And Ukraine also Hungary, it was 1-0. And we have Northern Ireland taking on Georgia, and it's also 1-0 also. And Armenia took on Latvia, and they won 2-0. It was 2-0. And also Montenegro also 2-1 to Cyprus. And Poland, this Poland match, and Bosnia, this Poland match, I don't know what is actually happening. How comes no single goal? And you know, the prediction last week, actually we are expecting two goals in that match. What happens, it ended 0-0 on the side, and they all took 1 point home. And also Slovenia and Scotland, also another game that I'm not impressed, because a lot of guys, but it was actually from prediction, it was actually either Scotland won the match or they draw the match, but it was almost 60% for Scotland to win the match. But it happened, the 0-0, and it's not a good one for Scotland actually. And uncle, let's come back to our AFCON 2027 qualifiers. And we had, first on the list, we had Nigeria taking on Madagascar, and Madagascar took us on our way in the 16th minute. I keep on saying this, must Nigeria put you on a high jump before they settle the game? Because if not for that wonderful goal from George Elekena, if I'm pronouncing that name very well, don't mind me. If not for that guy, if not for that guy that look like Osimhen, if he don't, he looks like Osimhen. Sincerely, he looks like Osimhen. And I think Osimhen is his mentor because they are almost keeping the same kind of color of hair. Don't mind me. It's just my own. If that's true, good one for you. It's good to look up to players like that. And these guys have been doing tremendously well. He plays for Etihad and he has been doing very well in the league. And he is a good player. You can go and check on him. And sincerely, you see, the funny part is that these two players that scored for Nigeria, I don't even really, really know them. You know, and I was saying something last time, and my friend also, we had a little hot debate. And that debate was, I was saying that, why is it that we have players who are referred to as underdogs, who could actually bring up Nigeria, who could give us wins? Yes, I would say that because, you know, when Osimhen was not in the team, despite we have people like Ademola Lookman, we have people like Adams, we have people like Moses Simon, despite that, we have people like Iwobi. Iwobi is my senior man. Iwobi is a guy that I admire his football sincerely. His football is very calm but very technical. That guy is super technical. Sincerely, he's one big name in Nigerian football among the football. So in Nigeria, also in England, he's done. You know, he's one time my guy, and so I will support him forever. So Iwobi, good one for you. I really still appreciate your wonderful performance on yesterday. Your assist was classical and it was amazing. And we know Cape Verde and Mali. Yes, the match I was saying, this match, Cape Verde lost it. And I was like, is it the Cape Verde that played against the almighty Messi? I was asking that question. Did Cape Verde, or did they, was there a, okay, I don't see, was there a team B for Cape Verde? Because it's something that I was expecting Cape Verde to at least win that match. But all of a sudden, Mali, we know Mali is a good team, and Mali, they are very strong when it comes to, that is to say, African football is really, really different. And Mali won that match 3-1, and it was a wonderful, wonderful match. And we had Mozambique and Senegal. It was a draw, 1-1 draw. And also Egypt, Angola went goalless draw. We saw Algeria beating Zambia 3-1, and also Morocco took on Gabon, and Gabon, they really Moroccanized Gabon. It was 2-0, and also Ivory Coast won Ghana. You see, when we say Ghana must go, why will Ghana, when it comes to World Cup, you know what Ghana, what, when it comes to team Ghana, when you see them playing, but what happened? Ivory Coast, but though don't under, you know, Ivory Coast took us off in the finals in the AFCON. So, you know, Ivory Coast, they are one of the big names also in Africa. We have people like Didier Drogba, we have Jovinho, we have people like, what is his name again? Kolo Touré, we have Yaya Touré also there, and we have Emmanuel Boué. Those guys were one time legends, and so they are there. And so the Ivory Coast team is a very good team, and you don't take them for granted. But I'm saying, at least Ghana, just score one goal, so that it will not be a clean sheet on you. But you guys went on a clean sheet. And we saw Tanzania, we co-host, they lost to Guinea-Bissau. They lost 2-0 to Guinea-Bissau, and also saw Rwanda beating Liberia 3-1. DR Congo took on Equatorial Guinea, and it was a 2-0. And also Cameroon, okay, to Comoros. And Comoros lost it 3-1. And you know, funny enough, I was like, when I saw Comoros, I said, where is this country? That should tell us that there are a lot of countries in Africa that we've not really explored. I think we need to start this our traveling team. Maria, what do you think? You need to start this traveling team. There are some countries I didn't really know. I saw Comoros. I was like, Comoros. How comes? And have you seen that before?
1: No.
0: Okay, see, I'm not the only one. So there are some countries we need to visit in this Africa. And let's see what they have. And it was amazing. You know, Cameroon is a very big team. You should know what Cameroon is all about. So it was a 3-1 for Cameroon. And also we saw Sudan and Ethiopia, also Ethiopia co-hosting, also lost. Wow, these guys losing. How are we sure that they will host this African Cup of Nations so proper? And yes, the lines to call, why would come on discussion, is 0700 7000 977. You can do well to send also WhatsApp messages on 0 0916257124. Yes, I go again. 091-625-71214. You can send your WhatsApp messages on that number. And also we saw Malawi won against South Sudan. They beat South Sudan 2-1, and it was a good one in the match. And also we saw Niger taking on Lesotho, and it was also a 2-1, and Gambia also on Somalia. They said it was a 2-1, and Togo took on Burundi and got the 3 points, and Burkina Faso took on Benin, and it was a 1-1 draw. And that is much from the African qualifiers. And you know, Nigeria also will be going traveling to Guinea-Bissau to take them on also, and we're expecting victory from that side. And beyond the victory, we are asking this question: if you are very adding to the African football, also when it comes to talking about Nigeria, also you see that it has improved. When we say improved, we have more clinical finishing. Yes, we have more goals. You can see it's not like before when you see it maybe 1-0, maybe 2, but we are seeing 3, we are seeing 3-0. So it's impressive that it is happening. It is happening like that. And we are so happy that such kind of evolution is happening in the African space. And we are also encouraging every player to do what it is. And so let's look at what happened in the match between, for those of you who didn't follow up that match, what happened in the Nigerian and Madagascar. You know, in 2019, Madagascar, they beat Nigeria 2-0, and it was, everybody was complaining, me especially. Yeah, and like I think I'm now a matured man, and I will explain what I mean by I'm now a matured man. I no longer watch Nigeria match, and I feel angry. I don't talk to anybody, and if Nigeria loses 1-0, 2-0, and I will not be able to eat, I will not be able to talk properly, I'll be angry for the first and second day. But I've grown past that, and I think that has helped me. And if you know what it means to be an Arsenal fan, it's have helped me. So when we look at the opening game, that how Nigeria started, it was really, really amazing. In Uyo, a lot of people turned up. The support was massive. We say credit to everybody in Uyo for turning up for our own team. Madagascar scored first through Exan Kari, then two Super Eagles debutants. We know these guys, George Eleni Kenna, who plays for Al Ittihad in Saudi Arabia, scored the equalizer goal just before the second half. That was 45 plus. He scored that goal, and it was very, very amazing. And the pass came in from Alex Iwobi, my senior man. And also we saw Moses Uso, who plays for Lanx in Austria, who came off the bench and scored the winning goal with a fine solo goal. That was amazing one. And also we saw what happened, Stanley Nwabali of Chippa United, the goal that happened. And also, if you look at the goal they scored, I was like, why were they raising their hands up? What is that? There was no VAR to confirm what happened there. We're saying it was an offside, but the assistant referee made it, a goal. And it's good to know that we still have good coaches. And also, and it was so special that very day for our own Moses Simon, who, yes, oh, Tobalasha is in the building. What up, boss? How you guys? How you doing? I know Lekki, coming from Lekki was so stressful. Thank God you made it. Thank God you made it. I mean, so how was the journey?
1: It was fine. It was kind of a bit chaotic.
0: I'm going to give you a very wonderful drink that will cool you off. It's so amazing having you here. Also, thank you for coming. I'm still with us analyzing what happened in Nigeria match. If you follow up the match yesterday. First of all, let me just welcome you with this. And you know, we had a special one for our own guy, Moses Simeon, yesterday. He had it, the 100th appearance, and it's not a joke. The fifth guy. So joining Alex will be Yobo and all that. And for you, what will you say to Moses Simon of Paris FC? What will you say to that young man?
1: I'd say congratulations, Moses Simon. I saw his wife's post on Instagram.
0: Yeah.
1: So at first when he told her of the news that he's been invited to the Super Eagles, she felt like, what is that all about? Because she never knew, but since he became a part of the Super Eagles, she knew what it
0: meant. Yeah.
1: The green and white jersey, and it's really a long time for him to be there, and it's a great achievement. If I was a footballer, I also want to.
0: Yeah, because like he has become the only the fifth Nigerian to reach that landmark. It's Johnny, Ahmed Musa. Shout out to Ahmed Musa. Shout out to him so much. You know, he's like my elder brother back then in Kano. So shout out to Ahmed Musa. It's amazing to have him part of those guys. Like I keep saying, and it's, you can't talk about.
1: It's amazing to be part of the legends.
0: Yes, I mean, it's part of the legend. I love that because, you know, talking about this, you cannot even see the Kano Akwa is not there.
1: Yeah.
0: JJ Okochai. Like, I was like, oh my God. Like, you see, this life, I keep on saying this. Just, God should just give us our own victories. I call it our own victories because let's not, so that they, I remember one man used to say, the sky is so big.
1: So big for everybody to fly.
0: Yeah, so I'm saying that everybody can make their own record. I was talking about Mbappe. He cannot compete with people like Messi and Ronaldo at this point. Yeah, so he needs to.
1: Generation,
0: he can't
1: compete with them.
0: But he's doing his own thing in his own way. And we keep talking about Mbappe, World Cups, goal scoring and all that. So we're not taking that away from players like Gio Kocha, who have been very, very tremendously doing very well. We're talking about people like Finney the Judge, who didn't get up to that. You know, at some point, Diaz also was, maybe they are becoming 20, 50, it was, but this 100. It's a really big one for Moise Simon. Big kudos to him. And so, but what do you have to say about that match? Is it because when the first goal came in, I was not happy, to be sincere. I said, though it was not really, I said, Nigeria again.
1: It just started.
0: It was, because 2019, it was 2-0. So even in Uyo, they scored us first. What's up? But so what was your say when you're watching that match? I know that you had a lot of things.
1: I would say the first, I never knew the match started that.
0: Okay.
1: So I started watching the match at halftime, and then I checked the scoreline. I was like, Nigeria won. What is all this now? What is all this? So I turned on my phone. I was streaming on the phone, and then luckily for us, immediately I turned it on. They scored the first goal.
0: No, good one to George. George did a very, and you know, for me, it was the assist from Iwobi. And Ademola
1: would have gotten that goal, but I was just happy that he noticed the.
0: Yes, he saw.
1: He just left.
0: Just like what happened in, was it Arsenal? Okay, Havertz saw the goal coming when, then he left it for Odegaard to score. So that kind of, it shows that player is, Ademola Lookman is a very intelligent player and very technical player. He knew that it is better for George to.
1: Considering the fact that he might be offside.
0: But I think he saw that guy, it's better for George to hold on to that particular, football, that ball than him, because it might not.
1: It was in the best.
0: Yes, that was the right word. He was in the best position to really handle that ball properly. And let's talk about, you know, I have this, my, before you came, I was talking about some matches that I was not happy with. Not maybe because I was not happy with them, but it didn't meet up my expectations. Some teams and some matches. I listed some couple of teams. The first on the list is Cape Verde. Yes, Cape Verde lost. They lost 3-1 to Mali. So I was not asking, isn't it Cape Verde that played against? Yes, like, are they the same thing or what happened? But what happened? Like, what will you say? Because you know, also Ghana is there. Ghana also lost to Ivory Coast, but we know Ivory Coast is a good team. Mali also is a good team, but you cannot compare Mali to Argentina. And Spain, but this guy survived these two guys. But how come they could not survive Mali? What do you think?
1: I think World Cup is the biggest platform.
0: Okay.
1: Platform. And for you to be playing on that stage, you have to put up all your energy.
0: Yeah, definitely.
1: And then that's what those guys have done. And for me, I've been watching Cape Verde for a couple of years now.
0: Yeah.
1: Throughout the last AFCON and this World Cup that they just concluded.
0: Yes.
1: Cape Verde has been one of the strong teams in the continent.
0: Mm.
1: So for them going to the World Cup and then putting up that energy, that performance, I was so proud of them because they did excellently well.
0: I actually,
1: so for you to say you're not happy that they lost, I would say, you know,
0: okay, not that I'm not happy that they lost, because I can't say I can't say I was rooting out for Cape Verde. I was just like, I was like, okay, Cape Verde should win.
1: Okay, how did they manage?
0: Yeah, they lose.
1: Okay, now, let me
0: not even 1-0. If it was 1-0, it's okay. If it was even 2-1, but 3. Oh.
1: Okay, now let me say something.
0: Yes.
1: We might have, there may be so many factors, or there are so many factors.
0: Exactly.
1: Now, there is a saying that we do use to back up our loss sometimes when in our club football side.
0: Yes.
1: In the Champions League, maybe Chelsea. Shout out.
0: I forgot to say this. Tomalaya is a diehard Chelsea fan. Oh, I you see. Oh God, God.
1: Shout out to the blue.
0: Let me just. All right, I'll be with you on this.
1: Now, so let's say Chelsea is playing. Let me take Manchester United playing this Cesc Fabregas.
0: Yes. Cesc Como.
1: Now imagine Manchester United lost that game or lose that game. Lose that game. What would be the claim? People would say that okay, because they are not playing in the same league. They don't understand each other's football. Compared to, let's say, Manchester and Brighton.
0: Yes.
1: You know that the competition is tight. That is what I would use to back Cape Verde.
0: Okay.
1: This is African Cup of Nations.
0: Yes.
1: Those teams they played in the World Cup, they don't know how to play with them, how to. So they came up with a very powerful force. That's my first backup statement. And then the second one, watching our game yesterday, everything, the game was looking like 1908.
0: Let's start.
1: Bad and everything. Now, pitch and all of those things can also be the factor that
0: I'm going somewhere. You know, we have the Toyota Avalos. Let's not go there. We have the Toyota Avalon case still on ground. I have not come to that yet. So, but I'm with you. So, because what you're saying, it's partly what I was trying to look out for. So, is it that, are we saying that these guys will do very well when it comes to their environment? Is it that they will do very well? Or they just choose to act that way.
1: Our guys are the Cape Verdeans.
0: No, the Cape Verdeans. No, everybody. Because
1: everybody.
0: Because if you look at what you're saying, Quad Cup, the field, everything was classic, everything was so professional, very awesome. Are we saying that whenever we play international football at professional level, we play better because of the pitch, the equipment and all that, or is deliberate players factor?
1: If I'm to talk about the Super Eagles, I wouldn't say deliberate player factor, because now it's 8 years without the World Cup.
0: That's a sad one.
1: Take a look at all our players. There's no local league.
0: Yes.
1: And I don't know, those that are rating the best players in Africa, they said Senegal and Morocco are ahead of us.
0: When we want to do this, well, yeah, I said yesterday it was serious, because I and my friend were talking about it. Though the angle I was coming from, which I think we'll touch shortly, I was talking on was that I was saying when you talk about Nigerian football is holistic, talking about it covers every angle. Yes, yeah. So we'll see guys from the north, see guys from the south, see the west. They come together to form the Nigerian team, and that aside also, and I'm not telling you that Nigerian team we are not playing as we ought to play, because we have the best players in Africa. Yes, so we have the best team. Every of our players is a key player in their team, in their club. So I don't like when Nigeria is saying that this factor. I say, no. It doesn't really matter. Mm. So if we're looking at football, let's look at it holistically. Let's not be sentimental when it comes to that. So if players can do very well when they are coming up, because none of them started playing in such team, except like Iwobi and all that. Now, but we're talking about those who started from home base and grassroots, and they went there. Does it mean that playing there doesn't mean you don't? I've seen players like Victor Boniface. He comes back. He still plays on the sand. Ahmed Musa still plays on the sand once in a while in Kano. So we are saying that these guys, is it because of the pitch or what that is making them not being professional or what?
1: Yeah, I would say it's because of the pitch, because of the facility. Because of how they are treated, you can't tell me someone that is training with good facilities, quality world class facilities in their club, and then they are putting on the best performance. Like, I don't know. And then the coach. But now I'm so excited that Nigeria now have a very good coach. Not the Finidis, not the
0: yes.
1: Now under Finidi, Iwobi is always playing like a DM. DM role that he doesn't have that freedom of expressing himself. On the pitch. And I think that was what made us to lose the World Cup qualification
0: last
1: against Ghana. Abuja Stadium, that the fans, everybody entered the stadium that today we died here. How do you lose to Ghana on our own soil?
0: but you and I know that Nigerians, we don't have that home pride. I would say that when we play in the home team, it's then. I remember, like I said, that one of the matches we played in Angola then. I saw the diehard when it comes to the Nigerian national team, but over the years, let's say 5-6 years ago, when we come home, we don't really we've seen Ghana, South Africa, giving us problem in our country. So
1: that's why I said treatment too. How the players are being treated. You remember that during the AFCON, the players said they are not training, they are not going to play the train for the next. For the next knockout state game, they were not being paid their allowances. So that is also a factor for them not putting all their best efforts.
0: You know, when you talk about allowance, you know, Nigeria, salary is a challenge. Salary is a challenge.
1: That was when they've been holding their
0: money. When we start talking about Nigeria and. Talking about the players' allowance and all that, it's not making sense. It's not something that we should be saying we're supposed to gone past that level. And but when we see that happening, I said for God's sake, we have everything in Nigeria. We have what it takes, because football is that one sport that have made us come together. You can't take that away from Nigeria. When it comes to sport, football, we love each other. We don't. There's no discrimination. There's no ethnocentrism. We are all there for each other. But we are still looking that everything happens well. And okay, let's look at the game. Let's go back to the UEFA Nations League, and we see Turkey lost to France despite that. And I was saying also that's one league. You know, I was saying because I don't have much time, I was saying looking at Ghana didn't really play what I wanted. Also Egypt, I was expecting goals from Egypt, but Egypt they had and also Angola too is a very good team, but it was a nil-nil, and it's football. Anything can happen in football. But let's talk about the UEFA Nations League also, what has happened so far. If you're looking at what has happened so far in the Nations League, you see that

0: It's track sports track. We're tracking everything sport. And like I said, I would, like you were saying, I expected France at least 3-0. And not because I underrated Turkey as a country, but talking about
1: competitive footballing league in Europe
0: compared to France. If they're playing like Poland, playing like let's say countries like even Sweden too is a very good team. Then but Switzerland, we could say okay, these guys, but France, we have for four people we have almost the best guys. Only say it's there,
1: quality,
0: top notch. But yet it ended 1-0. So, but that means it should be that should be like a win in disguise for Turkey, because that match ended 1-0, and also it was not a sweet one. Also, look at Portugal Wales ended 1-0. I was expecting. With all I watched from Cristiano Ronaldo, his interview, he said he there's nothing more than to give the best. I was like, okay, Ronaldo are speaking, Ororo don't talk, so let me expect hat trick. But all of a sudden we saw that it ended 1-0. That's also one match that
1: I think Portugal, they are still trying to find themselves together. Because what I saw in the United States is not the quality day, you know, the kind of games they are supposed to be playing, the way they are supposed to be playing. Because talking about Portugal, they have the best midfield.
0: They have the best
1: in the world.
0: And talking about the best, like because and it's also we're still going back to the Ballon d'Ors and he's still there. So I'm with you.
1: So Portugal has the best midfield in the world. They have the best wing backs. Defense. Should I say the best defense? But their defense is good.
0: Very good.
1: They have a very good midfield. No, which country did you mention that?
0: Apart from Spain.
1: Spain, they're very rich. It's Rodri that helped Spain to win that World Cup.
0: You have started, though.
1: Yes,
0: no. You see, Chelsea fan has started. I did not say anything, though. It's Chelsea fan that is saying this one, though. Barcelona should, yeah. I did not say anything. He said. Okay.
1: It's Rodri that helped Spain to win that World Cup final. And the fact that the coach used Messi to face Cucurella. Frank Cucurella, old Messi. Had it been Messi was playing that.
0: Why is that Chelsea guys can be so. They can just say they are saying, wait, what? I don't know, what are you saying? Like.
1: So now, let's go to the World Cup. Now. Portugal should be playing a very, very top-class football.
0: Exactly.
1: Before the World Cup, few weeks before the World Cup, they played Nigeria. And Nigeria with our second team, won to them.
0: But they won now.
1: They won.
0: Yes.
1: Go now.
0: Actually, the diamond, actually.
1: So, Nigeria, the way Nigeria played together in that game, I was like, God, why did we not qualify? And mind you, it was not our starting 11 that played.
0: Yeah.
1: So Portugal needs to, I don't know.
0: There's a need for them to synergize and make the team
1: work together.
0: Exactly. Exactly.
1: I think that team should be played like PSG.
0: She played like PSG. But do you know PSG is not even a very good team? But that one is me saying this one. PSG is say that PSG beat us now. They didn't beat us now 90 minutes. It was like it's on 90 minutes. It was penalty and Endiga win in penalty.
1: Did you come out to play PSG that day?
2: So how do you want them to play good football?
0: Wait, you know when you are talking
2: about the truck.
0: All right, let's because we say I'll be very short time. Let's look at the Nigerian Premier League. How have you seen the Nigerian Premier League so far? Because looking at what is happening in the Premier League, Nigerian Premier League, it's coming up, and like I said previously, our football has actually changed. There are more goals right now in African football, not just African football, Nigerian football right now. So there are more goals, and what do you have to say concerning that?
1: Honestly, I don't really follow up with Nigerian Premier League, but there's a new team. There's Sporting FC Lagos.
0: Yes, Sporting Lagos. But they are losing 1-0 to Barra today. Yeah, they are already losing 1-0 here. And it's not...
1: I just love that team.
0: I love the team also.
1: I've not seen their match. I've not seen anything about them. But I want to cover their games. I want to be there. I want to act as a journalist there. But I don't know.

0: Sporting Lagos, they are doing amazingly well. I think we were supposed to be there last time. You were there also for the match, and so it's something that Sporting Lagos, they are doing well, and also we also love to support them. And this is just 61 minutes. Also, they are still losing 3-1, and Scotland also playing 0-0 with Slovenia also, and they played 0-0, and it's not impressive. Like I said, Scotland also were supposed to win at least score a goal for that match. So let's look at the Ballon d'Or. You know, everybody's talking about Ballon d'Or, Ballon d'Or, Ballon d'Or, Ballon d'Or, Ballon d'Or, Ballon d'Or. Now, you know, you and I know that big names like Harry Kane. You see, I have issue with all the Chelsea fans. They can just do their own thing. Now, what I'm saying is this: is that if you look at it critically, very well, you discover that the Ballon d'Or is somehow for me this year, because some players I feel are supposed to be part of that of the Ballon d'Or, and especially Rafinha. I'm expecting somebody like that also to be on the list, looking at how good that guy is, but unfortunately he's not there. So let's look at Harry Kane of Bayern Munich. Is widely seen as one of the early favorites. You and I know, and people are saying England is rooting. I also have people like Lamine Yamal, also Jude Bellingham, Kylian Mbappe. That is the person I'm rooting out for this Ballon d'Or. I'll say it a time and 100 times. Yes, Kylian Mbappe, I am rooting out for him for this Ballon d'Or, and I'm not missing word for that. I'm rooting out for him also. So your take on Ballon d'Or? What do you think? Looking at the names, the 30 nominees, who do you think should come out? Don't mind me. It's my own choice. And so I want to hear from you.
1: This year's Ballon d'Or, the competition is not really tight. It's close. So anybody, but Lamine Yamal. No, we are close to.
0: No. But you know why I'm not talking about Lamine Yamal is because people are just trying to be
1: want to push
0: the boy, and
1: he played very well last season, but the World Cup, everything, it was so off in that World Cup, and I don't know. That was not the kind of Lamine Yamal I'm used to watching. But talking about players that can win this year's Ballon d'Or, I think you mentioned Harry Kane, Olise, Dembele.
0: Dembele,
1: forget that. He's playing in French league. He might still have the chance. He might still win that Ballon d'Or again, because he won another treble.
0: Yes.
1: Last season, so, and he was very good for France and PSG. So those are the names I can mention for the Ballon d'Or.
0: Dembele, Harry Kane. Olise is one fine player also. The Queen of Sports also talked about Olise. She said she's reading out for Olise. And I said I'm reading out for Mbappe. And I want to use, we have just three more minutes to wrap up. So thank you so much, Tablash, for giving us that wonderful. I want to see you next week, Saturday also. Let's do it big time, full time, 1 hour here, and so that people enjoy at the convention, because convention is really making, but time is not on our side. And we're looking at, saying names that came up. I was saying Messi should not be there, but Messi, my Messi, you know, forever Messi is my goat, and he's there. I'm talking about Vinny Jr. also. People saying, we spoke about Vitinha, and also Vitinha is a good guy, and he's somebody that we should look out for, concerning, the Ballon d'Or. But like I said, Kylian Mbappe. And also I want to say a big shout out to every Nigerian Super Eagle that made yesterday smile and happy. Everybody's happy. But actually, it was supposed to be more than 2-1, to be like, let's say 4, because the funny part was that we had 13 shots, but only 2 on target. So we need much professionalism from our football. And you saw we draw the curtains for today, and to Balashe, I want to say a very big thank you to, and this month is a birthday. Yes, and also to everyone, to Miracle, that's my younger brother, our last one at home. Yes, he had 10 days ago was his birthday, and also shout out to him also, and for that, and to everyone who is celebrating birthday this year and also this month, a big shout out to you guys. You can send us your birthday, we can also do shout out to you on our WhatsApp number, 0916257124. And we'll wrap the show. We say join us on Monday. Yes, we'll be here live on Monday, also doing what we know how to do best, analyzing football, giving you, helping you to move forward. If you look at the time, it's 5:30, and I'm saying thank you so much. It's Prince Daylight, captain of the airwaves, and Tobalashe, thank you so much for joining us, and we say have a wonderful weekend.
1: Thank you.

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1: You will struggle to graduate from the university after the long ASUU strike. And the next thing, you are in the street looking for a job for months, sometimes years.
2: I'm sorry, but there's no vacancy here.
1: You will think that 2 million naira will solve your financial problems until you make 2 million naira. And then, boom.
3: 2 million gone? Just like that? Just out for items and loans? 2 million!
1: You think traveling abroad will solve your financial problems until you start living abroad.
4: Nna, you haven't sent money for this month, oh. What's happening now?
3: Mama, I'm exhausted. The tax, the bill I'm paying here is too much. I can't even save. I can't even rest. I've been working. Mama, just please, just bear with me. Bear with me.
4: Hey, whoa. But you have to try your best and send the money. We need the money. You know how it is in the country. We need the money. Biko, try your best and send the money. You hear? Thank you, my son.
1: When you're single, you think marriage will remove loneliness, and then you get married.
3: I can't take this. I can't take this anymore from you. You keep coming late from work. I can't take this from you.
4: What are you saying? You must be stupid.
3: No,
4: you must be stupid.
3: You are crazy.
4: I can't be trying.
3: You are crazy. You are crazy. I am the man of the house.
4: Tell me, what are you doing?
3: I am the man of the house.
4: What are you doing?
3: I cannot take this.
4: You are the man.
3: I cannot.
1: The future and plans can be ridiculous sometimes. They seem to be final solutions to life struggles, but can be mere junctions in the long, complex journey of life and career. So don't forget that life is a constant struggle. No matter the money, no matter the visa, no matter the fame or location, everyone is battling one pain or the other, and they do that at different times. So don't stop the struggle. Don't get discouraged. Don't. Keep moving. Keep praying. Keep hope alive.
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0: Honesty, this is the best policy. And truth, of course, can be stranger than fiction. President Bola Ahmed Tinubu has been called all sorts of names. But the truth is, he was bold and truthful enough to tell Nigerians his plans for the country. He promised subsidy removal, liberalization of the foreign exchange regime, and tax reforms to boost government revenue. He also promised ambitious infrastructural projects, emphasizing that his policies will be long-term, focusing on future generations. And now, even the blind can see that he's keeping to his words. Are the effects biting and a bit uncomfortable? Oh yes, but these are foundational reforms necessary to get our dear country on the path of recovery and growth. My fellow Nigerians, Rome was not built in a day. Let's support the government to lay a solid foundation for a brighter tomorrow.
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2: Baby, you are very, very lucky, I'm telling you.
3: Hey, Mazi, thank you.
2: You know, because as an international businessman, I don't have time to spend with girls. But because of my love for you, that is Ifunanya, that is why I'm here. In fact, as I'm talking to you now, I'm supposed to be in Hong Kong, transacting business with my business partners, you know. I'm telling you.
3: Mazi, really?
2: Baby, yes, yeah, so. As you see me here, I have traveled while I'm fine. What you call far and wide. I even went to USA last week to do business with my brother, Obioma, that most people call Obama, you know. And from there, I traveled to the nearby country, California, you know. I even stayed in France for some weeks. From France, I entered Paris. You know? While I was still in Paris, my business partner, you know, called me to come to South Africa. I was in South Africa for like 2 months. When I just do small business for South Africa, I entered Johannesburg. While I was still inside Johannesburg eating my burger, you know the same burger there where
3: yes.
2: I was there eating burger. While I was eating burger, I received another business call that I should come to England and supply the Queen of England with a plate of t-shirt. I'm telling you. So immediately I finished supplying the t-shirt, immediately I traveled to the nearby country, UK, that is the United Kingdom, to go and chop my money and relax, like a peace square, you know, chop my money. I'm telling you.
3: The way you are traveling around the world, you must know geography very well.
2: Geography? I was in that country for 2 weeks transacting business. I'm telling you, geography. I have spent time in that country. It's a very, very fine country.
3: Hey.
2: Very good weather that they have. Geography, that country is very, very fine. Tina, baby, I even have a call from my friend, Jonah. You know, I'm coming. Let me pick this call, but before I come, eat anything you like. I am coming. Jonah? Hello? Jonah? It is Mazio. I'm in Lagos. I'm in Lagos. Lagos. Are you not here? Lagos. That is a L for aeroplane. A for iPad. G for Jesus. O for upstairs. That is a Uleelu. And S for external. That is where I am. Okay. I will call you back later. Thank you very much. I'm somewhere eating money with my baby. Okay. Now, baby, why are you not eating anything now?
3: Hi, Mazi. I don't have appetite.
2: Baby, so you don't have what?
3: I don't have appetite.
2: Baby, you don't have appetite. But before I went, I told you to take anything. Bama, where are you? Bring one carton of appetite for her. I will pay.
3: Mazi, you too much.
2: Nah, man, this is a comedy according to Maz Chima Laugh, and you're listening to Metlo 97.7 FM. Nah, don't touch that.

Hi there, my name is Dakori Egbusanga-Konde, and I want to appeal to you all regarding dumping waste in our waterways and on our beaches. Please, let's be thoughtful about our environment. It's our collective responsibility. Thank you, and God bless.

modernization. 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

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Anyway, anyhow, you know, say you go feel me.

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2: 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In the headlines, President Bola Tinubu urged Nigeria to keep hope alive. Apapa Igonmu chairman orders sanctions against operator of toilet facility discharging faces into gutter. Pope Leo says living together in dignity and peace is possible. Now the news in detail. President Bola Tinubu has urged Nigerian citizens to keep hope alive as the dark days of sacrifice are almost over. The president spoke ahead of the country's 66th independence Day anniversary to be held on Thursday, October 1st, 2026. Represented by the Speaker of the House of Representatives, Tajuddin Abbas, during the Independence Day Jumat prayer at the National Mosque, Abuja, President Tinubu noted that although Nigeria was yet to be where it should be, it is on the path to greatness. He pleaded with citizens to support the reforms meant to keep the country on track to greatness. President Bola Tinubu has charged newly commissioned officers of the Nigerian Armed Forces to uphold the Constitution, protect Nigerians and safeguard the nation's economy. President Tinubu gave the charge in a speech delivered by the Speaker of the House of Representatives, Dr. Tajuddin Abbas, who represented him at the combined passing out parade of the Nigerian Defense Academy in Kaduna. The President commended the commandant of the NDA and his team for transforming the cadets into battle-ready, intellectually equipped and morally grounded leaders. He said the academy, established in 1964, had continued to evolve in response to emerging security threats by blending military training with academic education and character development. President Tinubu noted that the academy had strengthened partnerships with leading military institutions globally, with Nigerian cadets currently undergoing military training in the United Kingdom, the United States, Brazil, and France. Transportation is not merely about moving people and goods, but it is the backbone of economic growth, national integration, industrial productivity, and social inclusion. The national president of the Chartered Institute of Transport Administration of Nigeria, Prince Segun Obayendo, stated this at a media briefing heralding the 8th National Transport Conference in Lagos, which is slated for October 13th and 14th in Lagos, where policymakers, transport professionals, investors, academics, development partners, and operators from the road, rail, maritime, aviation, inland waterways, and pipeline sectors will gather to discuss how to build a better and safer transportation system. Prince Obayendo said that Nigeria cannot achieve sustainable development with isolated transport system, and that roads, railways, seaports, airports, and inland waterways must operate as one connected national network. Integration reduces logistics costs, improves safety, enhances trade competitiveness, creates jobs, and supports our aspiration of becoming a $1 trillion economy. He said this year's transport conference will also see the unveiling of the CELTA Gazette, which is not a ceremonial document but a formal instrument that strengthens the institute's regulatory standing, codifies professional standards, and gives legal weight to the practice of transport administration in Nigeria. In a goodwill message, the managing director of Nigeria Railway Corporation, Dr. Kayode Opefa, represented by the director of corporation planning, Dr. James Zhang, reiterated the corporation's commitment to collaborating with the institute to achieve safer and more affordable transportation. Professor of Transportation, Professor Samuel Odewumi, said training and retaining should be prioritized so transport professionals can effectively manage the sector, adding that transporters and drivers must be trained to curb indiscipline, bring order to the sector, and protect lives and property. The chairman of Apapa Igomi Local Council Development Area, LCDA, Mr. Jim Osaliu, has ordered sanctions against the operator of a toilet facility discovered discharging feces directly into a gutter in the Sari Igomo area of the council. The discovery was made during the chairman's monitoring of the monthly environmental sanitation exercise across the council. The facility located off Ojaife Street, Sari Igomo, was immediately sealed by environmental health officers of the council. Following the discovery, the council also commenced moves to prosecute the owner of the facility. Speaking to newsmen after the inspection, Mr. Jimo condemned the practice, describing it as unhealthy and capable of exposing residents to serious health risks. The council chairman said his administration would not tolerate practices capable of undermining public health and environmental sanitation, adding that the operator would be sanctioned accordingly. He also urged residents to embrace the monthly sanitation exercise and maintain proper hygiene in their homes and business premises. 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In the headlines, President Bola Tinubu urged Nigerians to keep hope alive. Apapa Igomi chairman urged sanctions against operator of toilet facility discharging feces into gutter. Still to come, Pope Leo says living together in dignity and peace is possible.

0: Thank you for staying there. The sixth edition of the reintroduced monthly environmental sanitation exercise has kept, has taken place across Lagos State. The wife of the governor, Dr. Ibijoke Somolu, led a team to monitor the exercise in Oshodi, Isolo local government area, alongside the wife of the deputy governor, Mrs. Oluremi Hamzat, the special advisor on environment, Rotimi Akodo, and other government officials. Speaking with newsmen after the exercise, Dr. Ibijoke Somolu stressed the importance of maintaining cleaner and sustainable communities at the grassroots to prevent the spread of communicable diseases.
1: Prayer to our people is that they should be patient. We know we have this teething problem. We will overcome our teething problem with time. They should just be patient. Unfortunately, some people are taking advantage of the situation. But I know with time, all hands are on deck. They've gone back to the drawing table. They're trying very hard to ensure that Lagos is clean, because Lagos definitely has to be clean. And they're really working hard towards it. For the Mafoluku people, they've done very well this morning. I can see that they've bagged most of their waste, you know, unlike some places where they will collect the dirt and leave it beside the gutters.
0: Meanwhile, residents of Olowora and Eweje streets allege that heaps of refuse in the area had accumulated due to non-evacuation by Loma for about 6 months. In compliance with the monthly renewed environmental sanitation in Lagos State, residents of Surulere and its environs tripped out in their numbers to clean their environment in order to prevent communicable diseases. Monitoring the exercise within Shita, Akureli and other communities, the chairman of Surulere local government area, Mr. Sulaiman Yusuf, led the council sanitation officers and residents to clear the black spots where refuse is dumped on the median along Akureli to prevent communicable diseases. Mr. Yusuf said that two waste compactors have been procured and will soon arrive to join others from PSP and Loma to cut away waste, and that every resident is to be held responsible for the cleanliness and waste management of their environment. He warned residents against indiscriminate dumping of refuse and advised residents to patronize accredited PSP operators, warning residents against dumping waste into drainage channels, frowning at a vulcanizer at Rabia's Thompson Junction, who turned the area into a waste place. Contributing, the Director of Environmental Services in Surulere local government area, Mrs. Omotara Afolabi, who hailed residents for complying with monthly sanitation, said that the council would continue to embark on an advocacy campaign on sanitation to ensure that people dump waste appropriately and patronize PSP operators.
2: Oftentimes, with the silts, all our drainages just have a bit of a flood and all that. We also go out for sensitization to let the residents know that it is not proper for them to throw refuse into the drain. We are very thankful. Even the PSP, we've been coming out to cut away refuse. We've seen a huge change, unlike the other time when there is no environmental sanitation.
0: The team also used the occasion to enlighten residents on the dangers of indiscriminate dumping of refuse on the mainland. Pope Leo XIV says it was possible to live together in dignity and peace as he met migrants in Paris ahead of a giant open-air mass expected to gather hundreds of thousands of people on the iconic Champs Elysees. The first U.S. pontiff is visiting France on the 4-day trip as the European nation gears up for elections next year to replace centrist President Emmanuel Macron, with the anti-immigration far-right eyeing its best chance at the top job. On the second day of the first official papal visit to the European nation in 18 years, the leader of the world's 0.4 billion Catholics will lead the faithful in prayer. Around 600,000 people were expected to attend the event at Place de la Concorde and along the adjoining Champs Elysees. President Emmanuel Macron will not attend the mass, but several presidential hopefuls, including far-right leader Marine Le Pen and centrist Edouard Philippe, have confirmed their attendance. And now to sports, Federal Radio Corporation of Nigeria, FRCN, will battle it out in Group A football event of the Nigerian Union of Journalists, NUJ Media Games 2026 in Lagos. According to the game's five-a-side football draw, FRCN will face Lagos Info, Voice of Nigeria, Traffic Radio and The Nation in the competition scheduled between 5 and 9 October 2026 at the Agege Mini Stadium. Group B comprises Vanguard, Federal Maritime Media, LTV and The Guardian, with each team expected to field 10 players each. The women's competition will see LTV, Traffic Radio, Federal Maritime Media and FRCN compete in Group A, while Lagos Info, Vanguard, The Guardian and VON are drawn in Group B. Aside football, the media games will also feature other sporting and recreational activities including Ayo Olopon, draft, Ludo, chess and table tennis, all taking place at the NUJ Secretariat. Speaking at the draw press briefing, the game's chairman, organizing committee, Ayo Ojedokun, implored media organizations to turn up with their best performance for the success of the competition.
3: And we are also telling all our police to come all out in their numbers, because this is our show. Many people believe that we stay in the newsroom. Our job is just to go back to the newsroom and report. No, we do better than that. And we are urging all Agege fans to also come around us.
0: In his reaction, the chairman of the NUJ Lagos Council, Adeleye Ajayi, highlighted the benefits of the games to participants. And that's it on Metro FM News at 6. But before we go, here are the main points in the news. President Bola Tinubu has urged Nigeria to keep hope alive. Apapa Igomu chairman has ordered sanctions against the operator of toilet facility discharging faces into gutter. Populo 14 has said that living together in dignity and peace is possible. You can watch us live on www.facebook.com/metro977live or radionigerialagos.gov.ng. You can also contact the newsroom on 0803-3313-103. Give your final task of the week your best focus, no matter how small the same. The news was edited by Tariq Abdullahi. I am Munira Shehu. Thank you for listening. Good evening.

0: more, don't they born better pikin? Now plenty money they go to all our states them every month. Money where them they take do better for we people. Say na the obonge health matter you won't talk. Abi na the better education for our children. Support for our farmers they for one corner. My people. You know say they know they born pikin, make it become adult the same day. Na small. The government they say make we tell you say that they with you now. Na small time he remain, he go better.
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0: bag of money, cause of your fortune. 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I'm calling this, and nothing got up on her marker. 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
1: Time of my life, kind navy. 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
0: Time of my life, I need it. 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
1: it. 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
0: Too sick, I wrote the Marco. Hannah Tiffinette, a woman of wine, he's a diolo. But, guess everything I'm on the model. See your baby, they're on the corner, I'm on the
1: honor. Like, forget about tomorrow. She a baddie, call me daddy, yes, I'm in charge of. If I tell her, she gon' tell me how low. I'm a girl, and I care, I don't know about so much.
0: I want to go on the knees, you know. If I tell you, my cat, I'm a can easy away. Now, I'm nearly to see your quack easy, and I'm a level up, cause I got my shoes on deck.
1: I got my shoes on deck, and I'm loosening up in the club, and I'm figuring out who won. Can't shoot short, I'm picking them at the branch. Don't judge them. Girls just wanna have fun.
0: I'm on my life, got navy. Drop it low, got it navy. Come on, no eggy. One good evening,
1: name. Time of life, got navy. She on my rolling with me, it's so gravy. I make her lose her whole crazy. She celebrating all night, I ain't navy.

All right. A very beautiful evening to you, dearest listeners. Welcome once again to another beautiful, favorite radio program, It's My Life. It's a mini part 7 here, and it's that time again on radio. My name is Jovita Onyema. Tonight we will be doing this together as usual. Good, I trust you're holding up stronger. How's your Saturday going? And so far so good. We are, you know, counting down to the end of this very month. And like play, the year is gradually rolling by. Tonight on this edition of It's My Life, we're looking at and remember vividly last week we talked about fee, and if it's okay, if it's good to always help a family. We dissected that arrived at the conclusion that it's better teach people how to fish and not necessarily continuously give them fish. Today on this edition, we are looking at a young lady. She says she's currently 32. Is supposed to be joining her husband in Canada this year, according to their plan, before the man left Nigeria. She said he's supposed to have started processing my travel already, but up till now, nothing is being said about it. Recently, I confronted him about the plan we had before he left, and he told me he has changed his mind. He is asking me to enroll for a program in Nigeria to get a certificate in nursing before coming down to Canada, as it will be more economical. For your program, actually. I am so pissed as I smell foul play. My husband is honestly very financially of sponsoring my education over there in Canada. I honestly feel it is a calculated plan to keep my two kids stuck here in Nigeria. Okay. I am currently 32 and is joining my husband in Canada this year according to the plan we had before he left Nigeria. He's supposed to have started processing my travel papers already, but up till now, nothing is being said about my journey. I confronted him recently about the plan we had. He told me he has a change in plans. He's asking me to enroll for nursing in Nigeria. Certificate. It is a four-year course, and I am so pissed as I smell foul play. My husband is honestly very financially capable of sponsoring my education in Canada. I feel this is a calculated plan to keep I and my two kids stuck here in Nigeria. What do you think? Okay. So yeah, as usual, this is talk as grown young men and women. This is where we look at this and look at that and try to make meaning out and that. So yeah, remember you can actually reach out on 700-7977. You can on SMS via 09011339791. 09011339791. You can also write on WhatsApp via 081-625-7104. 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

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So, I really do not want to do this alone, so please, I would appreciate it if you call or write us, you know, tell us what you feel, your honest thoughts, you know, and let's see what meaning we can out of this situation. At 32, she has two kids. The plan for Canada this year to join her husband who's been there. He left before. The plan was to bring her over after he must have settled down. But then, right now, nothing is being said about the plan they had before the man left. And then she decided to ask, "Hey, what's up? What are you doing? What is the plan? Are you still coming or not?" The man told her, "Okay, there is a change in plan. I'm thinking you should, you know, enroll in school in Nigeria, get some skating lesson before coming down to Canada. That way it will be easier for you to integrate yourself into the system with your potential, and we kick it off from there." She's saying she feels a calculated attempt to keep her and the two children they have here in Nigeria. What is your take? Okay, first of all, I am thinking, if you hadn't reached out, if you hadn't summoned the courage to ask your husband, "What's up? What is happening? What is the plan?" Does it mean he wouldn't have told you? You were supposed to be here this year. The year is already far spent, right? Let's assume you didn't reach out, you didn't ask. You would also celebrate December with us here. Probably next year, same story. Let us also assume that you have no certificate already. Let's assume you've never been to the university. The school you want to go to is your very first at, you know, becoming a graduate. And this is how he wants to trivialize that for you, telling you he thinks there is a change in plan. He thinks you should enroll in school in Nigeria. You said your husband is very much financially capable of sponsoring your academics in Canada, and he's not doing that. He's choosing you do your school in Nigeria. I do not want to sound negative. I also do not want to sound like the feminist you people call me, but the truth is that I see some level of nonchalancy. I see some level of a very carefree man who does not, you know, he has no sense of honor. He has no, he's just playing games with your time, right? Because the intentional man would always want to do things according to the order of their impact. The plan was for him to get there, settle down, be the second on the list. Yes, settling down means setting his feet financially, you know, putting one and two in place, making sure he can take care of you and the children when you come. But it's been some years gone already and he's not talking it, only for you to ask, and he's coming up with this changing plan. This is why I say my gender, you have something doing, no matter how, have something doing before doing this thing of marriage. It's dicey, right? It's very dicey. Men are very intentional people. Trust me, selfishly intentional. Yes, I am sorry, but that is what it is. A man would always, always put himself first, before any other person, before any other. It is always his convenience first, before any other thing. The thing, you aren't financially capable of sponsoring your trip to Canada. You are solely dependent on him to pull this through for you. Then what happens when he says, "No, you must study in Nigeria"? Believe you me, you're actually stuck. If he says you must study in Nigeria, that is what it needs to be. The second option you have is to walk out of the

marriage. Yes, which is not going to be very good for you, because trust, if you cannot sponsor yourself to Canada, you are also going to struggle to raise two kids on your own. Because the next thing that might happen is for him to weaponize against you. He's not going to send a dime for their upkeep, not going to care. He's not even going to remember you exist with your children. The burden is going to be on you. So for me personally, if you ask me what I think you should have a conversation with your husband. He's insisting you school in Nigeria. I think you should school in Nigeria. Get this kid and tell him you've gotten it. Yes, let us assume, okay, he's trying to cut down costs, so you claim he's financially capable. He's trying to cut down costs, look at the financial involvement, the convenience and all of that. It's cheaper in Nigeria, blah, blah, da, da, da. Let's ask what it is. So, yeah, I think it's yours. Enroll into school in Nigeria. Before you know it's over, then let's see what his next excuse is going to be. Again, I tell women who care to listen, in 2026, you honestly do not have any business having more than three kids. Harry, I might sound selfish, but it is what it is. Yeah, the truth is, life can happen to anybody, right? Marriage is a crash. A very loving man today can wake up tomorrow and become something else. Nobody prays for the bad days. Nobody prays for bad to happen. But life is very unpredictable. So to be fair side, I think a woman should bear the number of children she can single-handedly raise just in case anything happens. I didn't just start saying this. It's been my slogan for some good number of years now, because I see how women struggle. I see how women suffer when these men choose to. They leave you stranded, in confusion. They leave you suffering. They leave you struggling with kids. So to be on the safer side, I think it's better you best the number of children you can handily raise as a woman, just in case something happened. Okay, I'm looking at this reaction here. This one is coming from Yetunde. Yetunde is saying, good evening, it's my life crew. I think if for her to enroll in school in Nigeria, trust me, before she sees Jack, four years is over. She is in school. She should also be saving dry. Okay, while she is in school, she should also be saving Kali, because of course the man should be the one sponsoring her academics in Nigeria. She should be serious with her savings and then wait for what happens next. This is my take. Okay, thank you so much, Yetunde, for reaching out. This other one here is coming from Rosemary. It's my life crew. It's if you're telling my story. As a matter of fact, I my engagement last 2 years because of this exact scenario. We had already done our trial, supposed to join him in Canada, but all of a sudden the story changed. He had already planned with his family that I remain in Nigeria and start another program while he comes for. I am done with the program. I bluntly refused, and after 2 years of waiting without any show, I left marriage. Okay. Thank you, Rory, for reaching out. It is appreciated. You never know what people are going through until they open up to you. You honestly never know what people are going through until you get closer, and then you get to realize that so many persons have burdens that you don't get to see. Unless you get closer to them. All right. Again, I feel apart from

0: from we asking you to hold on, give him the benefit of doubt, start your academics here in Nigeria, I also think while you are getting on with your whatever in Nigeria, I also think you shouldn't get pregnant again. That might be harsh, that might sound rash, but it is what it is. We're trying to be on the safer side. Yes, some men are notorious for coming back 1 year after, you know, put you in the family way and fly back. Yes, a whole lot of ladies are in such situationships, and when they open up and tell you about it, you get to pity them. But then it is also what it is. I feel that people are responsible for the choices they make. I have this question here. This is coming from Wale. Why, good evening. It's my life crew. I think they should enroll into school, like her husband said, but make sure that she has some money aside. She shouldn't let the man know about this. But of course, there will definitely be bills paid in school, and from there, she can have reasonable savings for herself, just in case the man changes the story again. Okay, thank you so much, Wale, for reaching out. At this juncture, 18 minutes past 7, let's go to the music, and definitely we'll be right back to continue this conversation. Don't go away.
1: I want to know your mind.
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All right, Metro 97.7 FM, the show is It's My Life. So far, so good. We're looking at the story of a 32-year-old mother of two, who is asking us what we think on the issue at hand. She is supposed to be joining her husband this year in Canada, as that was their plan before the man left Nigeria. But so far, nothing has been mentioned anymore about her supposed journey. She recently reached out to her husband and the man told her of his change in plan, as he wants her to enroll into school in Nigeria and do an accelerated course in nursing, after which she would come down to Canada. The course is a 4-year course, and this lady is worried because she feels it is a calculated attempt to keep her and her two children stuck in Nigeria. Remember, she said her husband is very much financially capable of sponsoring her trip down to Canada, but then unfortunately it is not going as should be according to their plan before the young man left Nigeria. So far, so good. Rosemary, Yetunde, Wale, everybody has asked her to go ahead and enroll for the accelerated program in nursing. And before you say Jack, 4 years is gone by, and then let's see what happens next. But then it's very easy to say, get into school. Before you know, 4 years is over and you're done. It's honestly not as easy as we see it, and it's not as easy as we see it. Of course, everybody has their plans. Individuals, you know, plan their lives differently. Of course, I'm sure this lady must have said, okay, this is what I plan to do. This is what I plan to do once I step my feet in Canada. And all of a sudden, all of that is changing just within a twinkle of an eye. She's not happy. That is understandable. I wouldn't also be happy if I were to be in her shoes, but it is what it is. Best bet right now is to enroll into school in Nigeria. Let's say your husband is trying to cut down costs, which is understandable. No matter how rich a man is, trust me, money never satisfies. The more you chase it, the more you make money, the more you want more and more and more of it. That is what, you know, that is the power of money. The more you get it, the more you make it, there is this hunger, there is this thirst for you, you know, to continue grabbing it, keeping it, saving up. So yeah, 0700-7000-977, SMS on 090-1133-9791. 090-1133-9791. I have this other reaction here. It's coming from Elizabeth. Elizabeth is saying, good evening, it's my life crew. If I were to be the young lady, I would count myself lucky, because trust me, it is honestly not easy to have another person sponsor you in a course as lucrative as nursing. I think she should grab the opportunity and make sense out of it. Then watch what happens next. Trust me, 4 years is not such a long time. Okay, thank you so much for

reaching out. This is appreciated. All right. So I'm going to join every single writer here tonight to tell you to be patient, okay? Exercise patience. Enroll into school in Nigeria, okay? It is more economical. We understand that. Let's give the young man in Canada the benefit of the doubt. Let us say, okay, it's not so rosy with him. He has other responsibilities apart from his immediate family. So yeah, let us assume he is trying to cut down on the cost of your academics in Canada. So yeah, go ahead, enroll into school here in Nigeria. Give it your best. Make sure your credentials are good. Yes, it is one thing being a graduate, and it's another thing graduating very, very well. It is one thing going to school, and it's another thing leaving school very, very well. Yes, make sure you study. Make sure you know what you're in there for. Give it your best shot. Whatever it takes for you to come out well, please make it happen. Let's make sure that there are no loopholes. Let's make sure that you're not going to give him any other room for more excuses in the future. Because the next thing that happens now is, you failed this. You had a D in this. It's a hindrance. The schools in Canada aren't going to accept this. No. Make sure you give no room for such excuses. Okay, and then after that, let's keep our fingers crossed that definitely you are going to get going. You're 32. By 36 you should be done, and trust me, you aren't so old. No, you honestly aren't so old at 36. So yeah, so far so good. Make sure you don't get tied down with pregnancy again. Yes, that is also important. Very, very important. You honestly will struggle juggling academics with pregnancy. You have two kids already. I think that is a whole lot on your table. And yeah, I think if you plan yourself well, if you play your cards well, you're going to come out good, okay? And trust me, by the time you get your certificates, I believe you must have conquered poverty. You must have conquered the struggle of, you know, most young persons in Nigeria. Nursing is a very lucrative course. And as long as you know what you're doing, you are never, ever going to go hungry. Trust me, as long as you leave the shores of Nigeria, you'll be definitely you'll be fine. Let me take this last reaction before I sign out tonight. This one here is coming from David Armstrong. It's saying, good evening, it's my life crew. If I were the young lady, I would stop asking questions and get admission already. But while at it, she should make sure she saves. Save and save. This is just to be sure that in case your husband decides to come up with stories again tomorrow, you have something tangible saved by the side. You could actually leave your kids here in Nigeria and go by yourself, after which you come for them. Okay, thank you so much, David, for your input. This is sincerely appreciated. And yeah, take up the decision, enroll into school in Nigeria, and give it your very best. I am rooting for you. We are rooting for you. Sincerely, we are rooting for you. And I trust you would come back, you know, with something positive. And this is me signing out already, saying good night, and do have yourself a wonderful weekend. Whiskey here. Who's your guy? Oh, not Spyro.

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1: Quack, quack, quack, quack, quack, quack, quack, quack, quack, quack, quack, quack, quack, quack, quack, quack, quack, quack, quack, quack, quack, quack, quack, quack, quack, quack, quack, quack, 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
0: Are you sure?
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Please, let's be thoughtful about our environment. 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
4: 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President Bola Tinubu has urged Nigerian citizens to keep hope alive as the dark days of sacrifice are almost over. The president spoke ahead of the country's 66th Independence Day anniversary to be held on Thursday, October 1st, 2026. Represented by the Speaker of the House of Representatives, Tajuddin Abbas, during the Independence Day Juma prayer at the National Mosque, Abuja, President Tinubu noted that although Nigeria was yet to be where it should be, it is on the path to greatness. He pleaded with citizens to support the reforms meant to keep the country on track to greatness. President Bola Tinubu has charged newly commissioned officers of the Nigerian Armed Forces to uphold the Constitution, protect Nigerians, and safeguard the nation's economy. President Tinubu gave the charge in a speech delivered by the Speaker of the House of Representatives, Dr. Tajuddin Abbas, who represented him at the combined passing out parade of the Nigerian Defense Academy in Kaduna. The president commended the commandant of the NDA and his team for transforming the cadets into battle-ready, intellectually equipped and morally grounded leaders. He said the academy, established in 1964, had continued to evolve in response to emerging security threats by blending military training with academic education and character development. Transportation is not merely about moving people and goods, but it is the backbone of economic growth, national integration, industrial productivity, and social inclusion. The national president of the Chartered Institute of Transport Administration of Nigeria, Prince Segun Obayendo, stated this at a media briefing heralding the 8th National Transport Conference in Lagos, which is stated for October 13th and 14th in Lagos, where policymakers, transport professionals, investors, academics, development partners and operators from the road, rail, maritime, aviation, inland waterways and pipeline sectors will gather to discuss how to build a better and safer transportation system. Prince Obayendo said that Nigeria cannot achieve sustainable development with isolated transport systems and that roads, railways, seaports, airports and inland waterways must operate as one connected national network. Integration reduces logistics costs, improves safety, enhances trade competitiveness, creates jobs and supports our aspiration of becoming a $1 trillion economy. He said this year's transport conference will also see the unveiling of the Ceuta Gazette, which is not a ceremonial document, but a formal instrument that strengthens the institute's regulatory standing, codifies professional standards and gives legal weight to the practice of transport administration in Nigeria. The chairman of Apapa Egomo Local Council Development Area, LCDA, Mr. Jim Osaliu, has ordered sanctions against the operators of a toilet facility discovered discharging faeces directly into a gutter in the Starry Egomo area of the council. The discovery was made during the chairman's monitoring of the monthly environmental sanitation exercise across the council. The facility, located off Oja Afeja Street, Starry Egomo, was immediately sealed by environmental health officers of the council following the discovery. The council also commenced moves to prosecute the owner of the facility. Speaking to newsmen after the inspection, Mr. Jimo condemned the practice, describing it as unhealthy and capable of exposing residents to serious health risks. The council chairman said his administration would not tolerate practices capable of undermining public health and environmental sanitation, adding that operator would be sanctioned accordingly. He also urged residents to embrace the monthly sanitation exercise and maintain proper hygiene in their homes and business premises. That's it on Metro FM News Beats at 9. You can watch us live on www.facebook.com/Metro977Live or Metro 9. or radionigerialagos.gov.ng. You can also contact the newsroom on 0803-3313-103. Clean your drainage. The rain is here again. The news was edited by Tariq Abdullahi. I am Munira Shehu. Thank you for listening. Good evening.
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5: Honesty, they say, is the best policy. And truth, of course, can be stranger than fiction. President Bola Ahmed Tinubu has been called all sorts of names. But the truth is, he was bold and truthful enough to tell Nigerians his plans for the country. He promised subsidy removal, liberalization of the foreign exchange regime, and tax reforms to boost government revenue. He also promised ambitious infrastructural projects, emphasizing that his policies will be long-term, focusing on future generations. And now, even the blind can see that he's keeping to his words. 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Oh yes, but these are foundational reforms necessary to get our dear country on the path of recovery and growth. My fellow Nigerians, Rome was not built in a day. Let's support the government to lay a solid foundation for a brighter tomorrow.
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1: Dr. Dollar Entertainment.
2: It's Auburn Sounds.
3: Just the guitar, Keiko. Okay, cool.

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Been through many things, many, many gist. Oh, I still find my peace, mother. Oh, they do like see me, I know they see. Like say I know the year. Which kind person be this? Oh, what's in be this?

these ones. 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Oh, waiting be this one like this. Been through many things, many, many. I still find my peace.

0: When you're single, you think marriage will remove loneliness, and then you get married.
1: I can't take this anymore from you. You keep coming late from work. I can't take this from you.
2: What are you saying? You must be stupid.
1: No, you
2: must be stupid.
1: You are crazy.
2: I can't be trying.
1: You are crazy. I am the man of your house.
2: Tell me, what are you doing?
1: I am the man of your house.
2: What are you doing?
1: I cannot take this.
2: You are the man.
1: I cannot.
0: The future and plans can be ridiculous sometimes. They seem to be final solutions to life struggles, but can be mere junctions in the long, complex journey of life and career. So don't forget that life is a constant struggle. No matter the money, no matter the visa, no matter the fame or location, everyone is battling one pain or the other, and they do that at different times. So don't stop the struggle. Don't get discouraged. Don't. Keep moving. Keep praying. Keep hope alive.
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0: he will struggle to graduate from the university after the long ASU strike. And the next thing, you are in the street looking for a job for months, sometimes years.
1: I'm sorry, but there's no vacancy here.
0: You will think that 2 million naira will solve your financial problems until you make 2 million naira. And then, boom.
2: 2 million gone? Just like that? Just out of items and loans? 2 million!
0: You think traveling abroad will solve your financial problems until you start living abroad?
3: Nah, you haven't sent money for this month, though. What's happening now?
2: Mama, I'm exhausted. The tax, the bill I'm paying here is too much. I can't even save. I can't even rest. I've been working. Mama, just please, just bear with me. Bear with me.
3: Hey, whoa. But you have to try your best and send the money. We need the money. You know how it is in the country. We need the money. Biko, try your best and send the money. You hear? Thank you, my son.

0: Hi there, my name is Dakori Igbusanakonde, and I want to appeal to you all regarding dumping waste in our waterways and on our beaches. Please, let's be thoughtful about our environment. It's our collective responsibility. Thank you, and God bless.
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I hope you've been having an amazing time. And that was Ira Star with the song All the Love. We'll be joining our Abuja studio shortly for the network news. Don't touch the dial.

0: he will struggle to graduate from the university after the long ASUU strike. And the next thing, you are in the street looking for a job for months, sometimes years.
1: I'm sorry, but there's no vacancy here.
0: You will think that 2 million naira will solve your financial problems until you make 2 million naira. And then, boom.
2: 2 million gone? Just like that? Just out of items and loans? 2 million!
0: You think traveling abroad will solve your financial problems until you start living abroad?
3: Nah, you haven't sent money for this month, though. What's happening now?
2: Mama, I'm exhausted. The tax, the bill I'm paying here is too much. I can't even save. I can't even rest. I've been working. Mama, just please, just bear with me. Bear with me.
3: Hey, whoa. But you have to try your best and send the money. We need the money. You know how it is in the country. We need the money. Biko, try your best and send the money. You hear? Thank you, my son.
0: When you're single, you think marriage will remove loneliness.
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6: 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Good evening and welcome to the news. I am Olayemi Daniel. The headlines. Vice President Kashim Shettima talks new ECOWAS leadership on greater synergy. Nigerian Correctional Service contains cholera outbreak at custodial center in Kano State. Federal government urges contractors on speedy completion of Bigda Lambata roads in Niger State. And Bauchi State government sacks fire superintendent over theft. The spotlight is on the 2026 Ohanewo Iriji Fiesta, a celebration of harvest, heritage and destiny. Do remember you can follow us on Instagram and X at Radio Nigeria HQ and on Facebook at facebook.com/Radio Nigeria Network. And now the news in full. The Vice President, Kashim Shettima, has called on the new leadership of ECOWAS Commission to create greater synergy and build bridges of friendship across the West African region. He made the call in New York, United States, when he granted audience to a delegation from the ECOWAS Commission led by its new president, retired General Birame Diop, on the margins of the 81st session of the United Nations General Assembly. The federal government says it will surpass the initial target of 100,000 housing units delivery set by President Bola Ahmed Tinubu before the end of his first tenure. The Minister of Housing and Urban Development, Dr. Mutaka Darma, stated this during an inspection of the National Housing Program, Housing Estate and Renewed Hope Civil Service Estate site in Dupa, Ngogwalada, FCT. He also gave an assurance that the 250-unit Renewed Hope Civil Service Estate at Dupa, Ngogwalada, Abuja will be completed within 6 months. Dr. Darma stressed that the ministry will closely monitor the contractors to ensure that the project was delivered strictly within the agreed timeline. The minister pointed out that the Dupa housing project had already created employment opportunities for local workers in the area, noting that statistics showed that 1,900 people were employed during the initial excavation phase alone. Dr. Darma described the building sector as a major employer of labor in Nigeria, saying the sector is a significant contributor to the economic life and growth of Nigerians. The Director General of the Presidential Enabling Business and Environment Council, PEPEC, Princess Zara Mustafa Audu, has likened President Bola Tinubu to former South African President Nelson Mandela. In a statement, Princess Zara, who is also National Publicity Secretary of the City Boy Movement, says history rarely evaluates consequential political figures from a single chapter of their lives. She references the controversy over Tinubu's education, saying Chicago State University's registrar confirmed during the U.S. litigation in 2023 that he attended and graduated in 1979. According to Princess Zara, the dispute centered on a diploma copy submitted to electoral authorities and pointed to his career from senator in the Third Republic to Lagos State Governor from 1999 to 2007, the key figure in the formation of the APC and eventual winner of the presidential election. On governance, Princess Zara says the Tinubu administration's bold reforms, including subsidy removal and forex, were acknowledged by the IMF, from 2024 to June 2026 for strengthening macroeconomic stability. Editors have been tasked to uphold professionalism in the coverage and reportage of next year's general election. Senior Special Assistant to President Bola Tinubu on Media and Special Duties, Chiftunde Rahman, stated this in a speech at the Guild of Editors Conference holding in Enugu. Chief Rahman said the media professionals had the sacred duty to safeguard democracy and a democratic process. According to Chief Rahman, President Tinubu had instituted bold reforms that brought the economy back on track. He explained that the president's economic reforms had achieved successes as seen in various macroeconomic indices like stabilizing the naira, reduction in food inflation to around 15%, increase in the foreign reserves, and a GDP that has grown for seven consecutive quarters. Chief Rahman appealed for support for President Tinubu's administration to succeed in building the nation and canvass for the re-election of the president in 2027.
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12: Thanks for being there. As mentioned earlier, the Vice President, Kashim Shettima, has called on the new leadership of ECOWAS Commission to create greater synergy and build bridges of friendship across the West African bloc. He made the call in New York, United States, when he granted audience to a delegation from the ECOWAS Commission led by its new president, retired General Biram Diop, on the margins of the 81st session of the United Nations General Assembly. State House correspondent Hamza Al-Ghali reports from New York.
13: The leadership of the Economic Community of West African States, ECOWAS, is actively leveraging the 81st United Nations General Assembly to seek stronger global partnerships to resolve the challenges facing the sub-region. While granting audience to the sub-regional body's new leadership, Vice President Kashim Shettima urged them to prioritize regional unity and integration to advance the progress of the sub-region's people and economy. He charged the leadership of the Commission to make deliberate efforts to build bridges of friendship across the sub-region, saying ECOWAS should be at the forefront of their engagement with emerging blocs in the area, such as Alliance of Sahel States.
14: In West Africa and the world as a whole, we are living in very interesting times. Interesting times also comes with their own possibilities. It pertains with a lot of opportunities as well. But beyond administrative duties, we have that onerous task of building bridges across the West African sub-region. In spite of efforts to divide us, we are essentially one people tied to a common destiny. Nobody selects his name, so tolerance and generosity of spirit should punctuate our relationship.
13: He gave the assurance that Nigeria will continue to create the enabling environment for ECOWAS as a body to attain the vision and objectives set by its founding fathers. Earlier, ECOWAS Commission President, retired General Biram Diop, eulogized Nigeria for the role it played in the sustenance of ECOWAS over the years. He said, alongside rising concerns regarding insecurity and lagging development across the sub-region, the Commission faced unique challenges that required Nigeria's direct intervention as a big brother to be successfully resolved.
15: Apart from hosting, Nigeria has also supported our organization in very difficult times. I can refer to the crisis and conflict we have experienced in Sierra Leone, in Liberia, whereby why we have deployed troops. And without Nigerian leadership, it would have been extremely difficult for those missions to be successful. And the list is very long.
13: Describing ECOWAS as a tool for regional stability that should be encouraged and supported at all times, the new president urged other countries in the sub-region to cooperate with Nigeria to ensure inclusive development and a better future for the region. From New York, Hamza Al-Ghali, Radio Nigeria.
16: In another development, a member of the ECOWAS parliament from Nigeria, Dr. Suleiman Gumi, has called for stronger climate adaptation measures, investment in ranching and alternative livelihoods to address the link between environmental degradation, population displacement, and insecurity in West Africa. Dr. Gumi, who represents Gumi Bukium Federal Constituency of Zamfara State, made a call in Accra, Ghana, on the sidelines of the 2026 second extraordinary session and parliamentary seminar of the ECOWAS Parliament. The seminar focused on the consequences of climate change under the theme Climate Change as a Factor of Environmental Degradation, Population Displacement, and Growing Insecurity in the ECOWAS region. Dr. Gumi said although natural causes of climate change could not be controlled, human activities such as deforestation, charcoal production, mining and burning of fossil fuels were aggravating the situation. He linked desertification in the Sahel to increasing pressure on pastoral communities, saying the loss of grazing land was forcing herders to move to areas where water and vegetation were available. Dr. Gumi therefore called for designated grazing areas and greater investment in modern ranching, including water facilities and improved pasture to reduce pressure on farmlands and prevent conflicts between farmers and herders. Nigerian business owners have been encouraged to build partnerships that will promote trans-border trade and investment in Africa. Deputy Director, Trade Department, Federal Minister of Industry, Trade and Investment, Dr. Abu Nda, who stated this during the signing of an agreement by two firms from Nigeria and Namibia to organize an African Cross-Border Commerce and Investment Summit in Namibia, said cross-border partnerships will drive economic integration on the continent and help grow small and medium-scale businesses. Represented by Dayo Adewale, Dr. Nda stressed that his ministry will continue to support policy of dialogue and trade promotion.
17: The Africa Cross-Border Commerce and Investment Summit will undoubtedly serve as a catalyst for unlocking new investment corridors between West and Southern Africa, empower micro and small medium enterprises to understand and navigate cross-border trade regulations. It will also help to harmonize private sector interests with public sector trade facilitation policies.
16: Namibian High Commissioner to Nigeria, Mr. Walter Ndivashia, stressed the importance of building relationships that can generate trade across the African continent. The Chief Executive Officer of an international development partner, Dr. Blessing Irabo Osa, said partnership among African business owners will promote integration and industrialization on the continent.
18: For many years, Africa has spoken about intra-African trade, the AFCFTA, regional integration, investment, industrialization, value chain, and market access. But there is a difference between having opportunities and having the ecosystem that can enable people and business to access those opportunities.
16: Dr. Irabo Osa stated that African businesses must maximize the opportunities that abound across the continent to build wealth. Nigeria has called for global equity in pandemic preparedness, including fair access to vaccines, diagnostics, and therapeutics. Minister of State for Health and Social Welfare, Dr. Isiaq Adekunle Sanako, made the call on behalf of President Bola Tinubu at a high-level meeting on pandemic prevention, preparedness, and response on the sidelines of the 81st United Nations General Assembly in New York. Dr. Sanako said Nigeria's approach to pandemic preparedness is centered on prevention and stronger routine health systems. He said the country has strengthened disease surveillance, genomic sequencing, public health laboratories, and emergency response systems. The minister said Nigeria's Joint External Evaluation Score, which measures national health security capacity, improved from 39% in 2017 to 54% in 2023. He said Nigeria will host the 5th Global High-Level Ministerial Conference on Antimicrobial Resistance in December, the first time the conference will be held in Africa. Still on health, the Nigerian Correctional Service, NCOS, says
12: It has contained a cholera outbreak at the Kurmawa Medium Security Custodial Center in Kano, following the confirmation of the disease on September 23rd. The service says the outbreak first detected on September 17th after an inmate developed vomiting and diarrhea, claimed two lives, one at the custodial center and the other at the Kano State Infectious Disease Hospital. The Controller General of Corrections, Mr. Sylvester Nwakuche, directed the immediate activation of emergency medical protocols, intensified treatment, disease monitoring, and other preventive measures. According to the NCOS, no further deaths have been recorded since the outbreak was confirmed, while additional measures are being implemented in collaboration with the Kano State Government to prevent further spread. The Controller General has also directed a team of senior medical personnel from the NCOS National Headquarters to proceed to the facility for sustained monitoring.
7: Radio Nigeria, uplifting the people and uniting the nation.
12: Bello Goronio has directed contractors handling work on the Bigda, Laba, Lambata and Majidekwa roads in Niger State to accelerate remedial, palliative and permanent works to make the roads motorable. Malam Goronio, while inspecting the projects, sympathized with motorists, particularly articulated vehicle operators who have experienced prolonged delays and difficult traveling conditions along the route. He described the corridor as an important economic artery connecting communities in Niger State and facilitating the movement of agricultural produce across the region. The Minister of State for Works noted that in view of the heavy movement of articulated vehicles along the corridor, the project was designed with continuously reinforced concrete pavement to enhance its durability and service life. President of the National Association of Road Transport Owners, NATO, Alhaji Yusuf Othman, expressed optimism over the intervention and appealed to motorists, vehicle owners and drivers to remain patient as the government and contractors work to restore the corridor. The Association for the Advancement of Family Planning, Nigeria, has called on all stakeholders to remove every barrier that prevents women, men, adolescents and couples across Nigeria from accessing accurate information and quality contraceptive services. The association reiterates its commitment to working with partners to advance universal access to voluntary, high-quality family planning information and services. A statement by the Chairman Management Committee Association for the Advancement of Family Planning, Dr. Ejike Oji, explains that despite the progress in expanding family planning services, many Nigerians still face barriers including the cost of services and transportation, stockouts, limited availability of methods, inadequate information, stigma, myths and misconceptions, bias, restrictive social norms, and a shortage of accessible and youth-friendly services. The statement calls for sustained financing for family planning at national and sub-national levels, maintained uninterrupted supplies of a broad range of quality-assured contraceptive methods, and provide accessible channels that will remove financial, geographical, and social barriers that are faced by undeservedly populations. The Benue State Universal Basic Education Board, SUBEB, has stepped up efforts to improve sanitation in public primary schools with the donation of a hand mower to LGEA Primary School, Mbakbiam Gonshisha Local Government Area of the State. SUBEB Chairman Dr. Grace Adegba presented the equipment during a visit to the school, where she commended the community for maintaining the school environment and protecting government facilities. Dr. Adagwa announced that the school had been earmarked for further whole school intervention to improve the learning environment. The kindred head of Mbakbiam community, Zaki Augustine Waga, thanked government for the gesture and pledged the community's continued support in protecting facilities in the institution. The Bauchi State Civil Service Commission has terminated the appointment of a higher fire superintendent, Abdulkader Aliu, with the State Fire Service over alleged theft and misconduct. Aliu, who was attached to the State Fire Service Division of the Minister of Works and Transport, was accused of stealing worshippers' shoes during prayers at the Central Mosque of the Abubakar Umar Secretariat, Bauchi. A statement by the Commission's Information Officer, Saleh Umar, says the termination followed due disciplinary procedures
19: as prescribed by the Bauchi State Public Service rules. It adds that an officer had previously been issued a strong warning for absconding from duty and negligence under the civil service rules. And next, a sports update.
20: Nigerian-American racing driver Ugo Ogbuchukwu has been crowned the 26th FIA Formula 3 champion, becoming the first American and Nigerian driver to win the prestigious title. Ogbuchukwu's historic triumph marks a significant milestone in his motorsport career and represents a landmark achievement for both the United States and Nigeria. The talented racer produced a strong campaign throughout the season to secure the championship, further enhancing his reputation as one of the rising stars in international motorsport. Morocco's Atlas Lions overtook Brazil to claim fifth place in the live FIFA rankings, recording 1,803.99 points to Brazil's 1,802.90, following the South Americans' 1-1 draw with Australia. This marks the North African side's best ever position and ties the highest rank any African nation has achieved, matching Nigeria's Super Eagles' 1994 peak after rising from 58th in 2016. With Spain, Argentina, France, and England leading ahead, the team yesterday night began its 27 Africa Cup of Nations campaign against Gabon. Tunisia were crowned champions of the 26th AVB Men's African Nations Volleyball Championship after defeating Cameroon in straight set in the final in Tunisia today. Playing in front of their home supporters, the Tunisians delivered a commanding performance to overcome the Indomitable Lions 3-0, winning the third set 25-22, 25-18, and 25-19. The triumph secured Tunisians' African title on home soil and, importantly, ended host African Connector qualification place in the men's volleyball tournament and the Los Angeles 2028 Olympic Games. The championship also doubled as Africa's qualifying tournament for the 27th FIVB Men's Volleyball World Cup. Cameroon were unable to complete their impressive run to the final for the silver medal after their straight set defeat to the host. The Indomitable Lions had booked their place in the final with a 3-1 semi-final victory over Algeria and entered the title decider with the opportunity to claim their first Connector crown to tournament. That's sports updates. My name is Enes Obi.
19: And that takes us to the spotlight, which is on the 2026 Ahanivo Iriji Fiesta, a celebration of harvest, heritage, and destiny. It is written by Chief Oji Uchenna Oji, Chairman, Publicity Subcommittee.
21: For decades, the North Central region has been described as richly endowed with agricultural land, solid minerals, water resources, a youthful population, and a strategic location linking Nigeria's northern and southern economies. With the establishment of the North Central Development Commission as a development vehicle for the region, there is now a deliberate attempt to translate these advantages into productivity, industrial capacity, job creation, and improved living standards. This formed the central focus of the maiden North Central Stakeholders Development Summit, recently concluded in Abuja, with the team, The Great Leap Forward, a 20-year economic, infrastructural and social development plan for the North Central region of Nigeria. The significance of the plan lies not simply in its 20-year horizon, but in its attempt to change the way development is conceived and pursued in the region. Rather than having the six states and the federal capital territory pursue largely isolated interests, the NCDC is proposing a regional economy